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The God of Abashi Bioba, as sure as I say, chain go break, problem go finish, and road go open.

0: Nyanya, Kisili, Bega, and so on. Glorious speaking them. 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Now 4 p.m. the revival they start every day. The God of Babashi Bioba. As sure as say, chain go break. Problem go finish and road go open. Now put to Dr. S.M. Mustafa J.P. Babashi Bioba be the chief host. Jesus they expect you. Now Seed of Christ Golden Church. Land of Reality they announce.
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0: time. Don't wait. Get up. Do what you have to do. Stop the procrastination. Stop the excuses. Today's that day where you say, where you should get up and say to yourself, all right, I'm going to get it done, regardless of how difficult it is. All right, now put yourself through that fire and see what happens at the end. All right, so whatever it is that you're going through, I tell you, there's always a solution to that problem. It depends on how you apply yourself most of the times to these things. All right, so let today be that day that you beat yourself in the chest like a gorilla and say to yourself, yes, I'm one of God's greatest creations and I'm going to make it. All right, so as you wake up and praise as much as you have to get that grind in perspective so everything falls into play. Mm-hmm. Heaven help those who help themselves. All right, welcome to another beautiful day. Monday it is, right here from our stables, KU92.7 FM, your station that turns up excitement. And today, the 13th day in the month of July, we're fast gravitating to the mid-month. My name is Benjamin Cattery, the son of the slick, the black James Bond, the wickedest man on radio, and the one you call Bugsy Gambino. Saying welcome to the Wakey Wakey segment of the KU Breakfast Show, right here. All right, let's get keep it moving. You can call now, wake somebody, call 0706-263-9275. At 0807-838-4303 and also 0814-484-4328. You can also call 0905-523-8262 and WhatsApp messages to 0812-178-9154. All right, let's start the Wakey Wakey right here. Hello.
1: Hello. Hello, good morning, Benjamin.
0: Good morning to you.
1: This is Osa from Igereke.
0: Osa, how you doing, bro?
1: I'm fine, how are you?
0: I'm great. Welcome.
1: Let me see a better half time with you.
0: She should be on her way. She'll be here any moment from now. She's stepping into the studio any moment from now.
1: Okay. All right. And I want to use this opportunity to thank you and thank you for the global community. After the help they render to me in search of my mom, I want to thank Life and Gladwell and the elders of the community, the youth, the elderly women, and everybody that has my role. And I have a really good idea of what time to have the help me, you know, with me during that time. Now, I want to tell you to apologize to everybody that I've offended. Those who have offended me, I want to also thank all those who have a poor family. And I want to use it also every collab and listeners of this program. I want to celebrate each and every one of us who is part of the trumpet. Thank you very much.
0: Coming right up. Thank you.
2: Mr. Ben.
0: Yay, how you doing?
2: B to the E to the N to the J to the I-A-N-E. Benjamin.
0: Are you sure you got that spelling right? Are you sure
2: I
0: you got it correctly?
2: I know.
0: All right, let me spell my name for you so you don't get twisted next time.
2: B-E-N-J-A-M-I-N-E.
0: No, my name is spelled B-E-N-J-A-M-I-N.
2: Benjamin.
0: No,
2: grateful. Sorry.
0: No, no, no, it's all right. How you doing? That's Jennifer. What's up?
2: We
0: just stepped in the building.
3: Call on me three times and I will answer. Jennifer, call on me three times and I will answer. How you doing? I'm okay. How you been?
2: I'm fine. I miss you guys too.
3: I missed you too. So much. So much.
2: Yeah, good to
3: have you. I miss

0: Amazing.
1: All right.
2: Yeah, I'm good.
0: Thank God. Let me thank God for making us to sleep awake all this morning. Please, a round of applause for Baba God. You have done me this thing. Thank you. Yeah, I have to wake up my mom, my nephew, my siblings, our staff and management of TSN. Especially, I want to celebrate my nephew who is celebrating his birthday today. Jordan, he turns 10 today.
2: Happy birthday!
3: Yeah, happy birthday to your nephew.
0: Thank you. I wish him all the best, long life and prosperity, good health, success in his exam, in his academic. Wish everybody, Mr. Abina is so familiar. Wish everybody that's listening to my voice right now. Wish everybody a big round of applause. Thank you. Have a wonderful day ahead of you.
3: Yeah, hello.
4: Hello, with the double U.
2: The only one.
4: The radio ninja.
2: You know what time it is.
4: It's the wakey o'clock.
2: Clock it.
4: It's clocking this morning. everything has to follow.
2: All right. The only problem now is how do you get the freshest words I came with?
4: We brought the groove to the compound.
2: Oh my God.
4: Good morning, sir.
3: Good morning to you.
4: Good looking out to you, sir. Finally, the tower for radio is back.
2: You know.
4: Yeah, you know, even that time.
3: Yeah.
4: The dynamic duo.
2: Back on the radio.
3: You already know.
4: Okay. I've been looking at every collector listener for the show. I wish everybody well. Shouting out to everybody. Everyone celebrating. I wish them well. Hot cup of coffee will be enough to wish everybody well.
3: All right, come right up.
4: Thank you, bro.
3: Thank you. Let's check out the WhatsApp portal.
2: All right, quickly on the WhatsApp. Good morning, Mr. Benjamin and Gloria Vita.

Caribbean Worldwide, and a list of other people here from Elder Irakawel Worldwide. We also have this one from Enahara Samson, the Ogagba Ogadima, one of KUFN Radio. He says, "Wake up, my people," wishing all of them well. And we have this one that reads, "Good morning, Benin City. Sometimes you need to change the direction. Patience is not always an optional way. Have a wonderful, productive new week ahead of you guys." From Edith Uzomo, get you go. One love keeps us together. And she says, special birthday shout out to Mrs. Blessing Imudia Ugowan.

0: It's good to be back, and thank you so much. That's all we have on the WhatsApp this morning.
1: All right, that's it on the Wakey Wakey. We're going to a sponsor program now. We'll be back with the news. With the news bulletin at 6:30, which is the news dawn. Welcome back.
0: Thank you. Good to be back.
1: And this is a special dedication for you.
0: Oh!

0: is Sound Dynamics of the Air. We present to you the teaching ministry of Apostle David Wale Fessor. Please listen and be blessed.
1: Mark 7:29. And he said unto her, for this thy saying, go thy way, the devil is gone out of thy daughter. Now notice, why did the devil go out? For her saying. So words can keep devils out. Words can what? Bring devils in. That's why I tell parents, it matters what they say about your children. Because Jesus told this woman whose daughter was possessed with the devil, if you read Matthew 7:24-29, he said, for this I say, go thy way, the devil is gone out. So how did the devil come in the first place? Saying. They with this girl, they were coming, they're not going to give him a wincho. No eat for school, or they give people wincho. Before you know, man, you go to the Congo, they fly you. If you fly, eh? No fly you. Before you know, the child is eating something, and the child is now part of the aviation industry. Hallelujah. Amen. I learned that from Dickiness Local. She calls some people night pilots. They need no navigation equipment. Learn to talk right. Use your words to your own advantage. Use your words to your own advantage. Tell someone, use your words to your own advantage. Very quickly, look at this. Jeremiah 4:2. It says, and thou shalt swear, the Lord liveth, in truth, in judgment, and in righteousness, and the nations shall do what? Shall bless themselves in him, and in him shall they glory. They shall bless themselves. How? With their words. When Jesus cursed the fig tree, he spoke something negative. So negative words are curses. Positive words are what? So you bless yourself. The right man is locating you. A man that will love you for who you are. A man that will add value to your life. Can I get a believing amen? Yeah. All right. Number 8. Wrong associations. The company you keep determines the circumstances and the outcomes you create. The company you keep determines the circumstances and outcomes you create. Genesis 34:1-2. We'll come back to Proverbs 13:20. Look at this. Now, this is one of Jacob's daughters. She's a virgin. And hear her story. And Dinah, or Dinah, the daughter of Leah, which she bare unto Jacob, went to see the daughters of the land. She went to see the daughters of the land. She went to hang out with the girls in town. Next. And when Shechem, the son of Hamor, the Hivite, the prince of the country, saw her, he took her, lay with her, and defiled her. He raped her. The company you keep. It determines the circumstances and the outcomes you create. We all know Proverbs 13:20. If you've ever been in this church, one of my favorite scriptures. He that walk with the wise shall be, who that walk with a wise man shall be what? Wise. That means he wasn't wise to begin with. But a companion of fools shall be destroyed. The company you keep determines the circumstances and the outcomes you create. Who are your friends? I am yet to meet a person that said, when I got close to Apostle David Wale Fessor, my life went south. I've never met one person yet that became a friend to me and said, when I met you, my life, no. Because when I meet you, I will enlarge you. I met a man of God in Port Harcourt many years ago, and he used to travel abroad himself. He doesn't take his family. And I said, no, I travel with my family. He said, no, traveling your family is expensive. I said, you can. He said, you mean I can? I said, you can. And so I said, you will. This next trip, you're going with your whole family. And I was talking to him, speaking the word over him, and speaking the word over him. Guess what? The next time he traveled, his entire family traveled with him. I enlarge you. A man is begging me to come to his church in Port Harcourt. He said, since you stepped your feet on our altar, we got free time on radio, and things started working for them. They got equipment, and they got the land. He said, people are just dumping sand again and again, dumping sand. He said, since you came, please come again, come again. The company you keep. The company you keep. Who are your friends? If you look at yourself, I was listening to a training the other day, and a guy was saying that when his business was not going well, he noticed that all the people around him were, they had the same emotional health condition, everybody around him, because we attract who we are, not what we want. So you have to intentionally choose who you want. If you look at your friends right now, you have the same problems. If a woman is a divorcee, you find out that her four best friends are divorcees. So you have to intentionally choose your friends, because they're gonna, if you are emotionally down, before you know you, people are coming around you, people are emotionally down. So God, don't tire yourself. And I have fire now, no one goes, no person with your key myself. So you go talk like that now. But you know yourself, you've been saying that to yourself. That's why such a person was drawn toward you to reinforce what you believe about life. So now you have to intentionally look for strong people so that they can strengthen you. Look at your friends. If they are all broke, you'll be broke. If all your friends, if you look at your friends, for instance, if you watch your life, let's say you got six close friends. You'll observe, and you're not married, you don't have anybody coming after you, you notice that everyone around you that's very close, nobody's coming around them. If the people coming around you are very useless men, you find that those coming around them to be what? Useless men. Then the one that has a good man, you people will now be criticizing her. So what are you feeling like? Say, because better person coming to you. And because we be like this. You don't feel big, Abby, because your man ain't fine past our own. So intentionally look for friends. You like that lady? As a lady, you go to her and says, can we be friends? But pray about it, because all that glitters is not gold. You see that? Hallelujah. I went to South Africa. I used a particular product. And I noticed that the people that got close to me in South Africa, they all use the same product now. Because friendship is influence. There are many girls who would have never gone to nightclubs, but they went to a friend's house one day and said, oh, let's go now. At least you're in our city. Let's go and see the club. And you go there and you now see Jamendra, whoever it is, and he comes to you and he's rattling you out for it. I say, see, I don't do such things. Come on, girl. Come on. Come and dance. Now you're dancing in nightclubs. You, in your life, it wasn't in your dreams. The company you keep can be a snare to your soul. That's Proverbs 22, verse 25. The company can be a snare to your soul. A snare to your soul. A snare. Something I learned from the Lord, you are becoming like your friends, and your friends are becoming like you. To change your current outcomes, you may need to change your friends. You need friends who are favored and blessed around. That means around you. Naturally, you will attract people towards you who have the same problems or challenges. It will reinforce your problems. Find new friends. Friends who will lift you. This girl is my best friend. Really? Yes. She has been raped 5 times. What about you? 4. If you don't leave, what is coming? Because you keep on taking to the wrong places where you meet bad guys. There's some friends intentionally they call you, say, Adoge. Because of the fact that you know that if you follow them, they will ruin your life. Hallelujah. Are you all there? All right, look at 1 Corinthians 15:33. Give it to me in the NLT. It says, don't be fooled by those who say such a bad company corrupts good character. The friends with the friends of character. NIV, please. NIV. Don't be misled. Bad company. Them, they will ruin your life. Hallelujah. Are you all there? All right, look at 1 Corinthians 15:33. Give it to me in the NLT. It says, don't be fooled by those who say such a bad company corrupts good character. The friends with the friends of character.

0: not a door. When the Bible calls a woman a door, it means that almost anyone can sleep with her. Because I'm a door. It says, living an immoral lifestyle can hinder you from experiencing marital settlement. Proverbs 28, verse 13. It says, people who conceal their sins do not prosper, but if they confess and turn from them, they will receive mercy. See? It says, whoso covereth his sins shall not prosper. But if he confesses and forsakes them, they will have mercy. King James. So it's so important that as an individual, you don't just keep living your immoral lifestyle and think that's where you're going to get a man. You might get pregnant that way. You say, I will abort. Really? You're not an abortionist. Abortion is murder. And how many times should you murder your own seed before you get to the point where you need a seed? There are many people in marriage right now that need a seed. They've already killed their seeds. But God is a God of second chances. Amen? So, what I would advise you, stay away from that lifestyle. Now, let me give you a reason never to abort a child. Watch this. Now, you shouldn't fornicate. But this is for someone that maybe is pregnant right now. For every child that is conceived, there's a purpose. Every child. Now, if the child is aborted, it's the termination of a destiny. That's one. Two, blood is in your hands. Because the baby by the 14th day already has a heart. It's not fully formed yet. And don't forget, the baby is a spirit. God is forming the body from your body where that spirit will live in. Job 10 verse 11. Thou hast clothed me with skin and flesh. Notice, who was clothed? The spirit. Thou hast clothed me with skin and flesh, and thou hast fenced me with bones and sinews. Verse 12. Thou hast granted me life and favor, and thy physician hath preserved my spirit. It is a spirit that is fenced. Now let me give the big one. Now you repent of it, God will forgive you. But when you get to heaven, there'll be children that will welcome you. They are your children that you aborted in the earth. A woman went to heaven. She had an encounter in heaven, and God took her, the Lord Jesus took her to where children were. And there were two boys that were hesitant to come near her. And she asked the Lord, who are those two boys? And the Lord said, those are the two boys you aborted. Because they will start growing in heaven. They'll be growing. Some of them, you meet them as men. They start growing. So, the boys were about eight. One was 8 years old. Maybe the other one was six. And the Lord said, those are your children you aborted. So, why aren't they coming? Because you aborted them. So, they don't trust you whether you want them. Because you aborted them. So, you didn't really love them. So, why would they come and meet you? So, she had to go hug them. They were our babies. There's some of you right now, your babies are somewhere in heaven waiting for mommy to be reconciled with mommy.
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APC wins all 18 chairmanship and 122 councillorship seats. Atiku condemns proposed 50,000 naira uniform, WAEC and NECO fees. Ex-Minister Naji and fake agency director General Adeyemi for arraignment Monday and Tuesday. On business, Nigeria's crude oil output hits 74-month high, beats OPEC quota. And in sports, Nigeria's Flamingos drawn in Group B of 2026 FIFA Under-17 Women's World Cup. Details of this and more after this break. I am Benjamin Kadiri.

0: Now the news in detail. The Edo State Independent Electoral Commission has declared candidates of the All Progressives Congress winners of the chairmanship elections in all 18 local government areas of the state. The elections were held on Saturday. The chairman of the commission, Mr. Jonathan Ifuobukam, announced the results at a news conference on Sunday in Benin. Ifuobukam said the APC also won all 192 councilorship seats contested in the election. He said the election was successfully conducted across the 18 local government areas and 192 wards in the state. According to him, accreditation, voting, sorting, counting, collation, and declaration of results were carried out in accordance with the Edo State's Local Government Electoral Law 2022, as amended in 2026, and other applicable regulations. The EDSIG chairman expressed satisfaction with the conduct of the returning officers, saying they discharged their statutory responsibilities professionally, impartially, and in accordance with the law. Edo State's Deputy Governor Dennis Idahosa has urged residents to embrace unity, cooperation, and shared responsibility in support of Governor Monde Okpebolo's development agenda. He said sustainable development could only be achieved when government and citizens work together. In a statement on Sunday by his chief press secretary, Friday Agedo, Idahosa made the appeal at the Thanksgiving service held in honor of the late mother of the Edo State Commissioner for Agriculture and Food Security, Jerry Wangwe. Idahosa said Edo people must continue to support the policies and programs of the Okpebolo administration, stressing that meaningful development thrives where there is mutual trust, collaboration, and active citizen participation. The deputy governor reaffirmed the commitment of the Okpebolo-led administration to the implementation people-oriented policies and impactful projects aimed at improving the welfare and living standards of residents across the state. He also urged citizens to remain steadfast in supporting government initiatives while praying for continued peace, stability, and sustainable development in Edo State. A Benin-based legal practitioner and philanthropist, Olaiwola Afolabi San, has been commended for his commitment to promoting the work of God after donating a Toyota Camry 2.4 car to Pastor Ebenezer Akinose. The presentation took place on Sunday at Deeper Life Bible Church, Uwa District in Benin City. Speaking during the event, Afolabi San said the donation was aimed at supporting pastors in ministry and making the work of God easier for them. He explained that his desire is to see more ministers of God own vehicles and carry out their assignment with joy and comfort. The senior advocate of Nigeria disclosed that the latest donation is the 9th car he has given to pastors and other beneficiaries. According to him, the gesture is not about pride, but about helping those in need. He said it is foolishness for one man to keep 12 cars when others are in need of support.
1: That's why I'm presenting this car to you. Good. In the name of the Father, the Son, and the Holy Spirit.
2: Amen.
3: It's to encourage a minister, and every one of us can do same in our own capacity. Your home may not be a car, it may be land, it may be anything. Just to encourage a minister. And when you encourage a minister that is preaching sound doctrine, God also will honor you. And don't be arrogant that you give anything or you give a car. Like I said, give you a car, it's a condemnation. That's the car. So don't be arrogant, I give a car. And look at all the particles in the car, it's condemnation. That's what white men put together and make it a car. Even plane is condemned iron. All this iron, they arrange together and put it in the car. So there's nothing there. It's not a pride. I give a car, no?
0: The car key was presented to Pastor Akinose in the presence of other pastors and church members. Responding, the recipient, Yoruba Church Pastor Ebenezer Akinose and the clergy in charge of Deeper Life Bible Church Ward District, Pastor Ogedegbe Abiodun, expressed appreciation to Afolabi for what they described as a generous and kingdom-minded gesture.
2: God is ever faithful. Barrister Afolabi, the son, I always see him as a man that is selfless. He always happy when people happy. He always rejoice when people is rejoicing. So I want to thank God for his life. What he have done today, Almighty God will preserve his life and bless him in return, in Jesus' name. I just want to thank God because I have been giving out cars, not only this one. That God Almighty will help him, that he will do more for the kingdom in Jesus.
4: In fact, what I saw today, he called me yesterday about this car. I look at heaven. In fact, the joy inside my heart will open more door for him. And that at the end, his labor will never be in vain.
0: It will be recalled that the AIDS car donated by Afolabi went to Pastor Joel Amas of Deeper Life Bible Church, Agbado District. Earlier, Pastor Amas delivered a short exhortation titled God's Faithfulness to His Faithful Ministers, anchored on Psalm 89, verse 24, urging ministers of God to remain faithful, avoid eye service, and trust God for their reward in due season. The presentation of the vehicle sparked celebrations among church members and residents of the surrounding neighborhood.

The general's gesture attracted attention across the church community and beyond, with many describing it as a practical demonstration of Christian love and support for ministry. Moving on, ex-vice president and presidential candidate of the African Democratic Congress, Atiku Abubakar, has criticized the federal government over the reported approval of a uniform 50,000 naira examination fee for candidates sitting the West African Senior School Certificate Examination and the National Examinations Council examinations from 2027, warning that the policy will deny millions of children access to education. Atiku also condemned the recent increase of fees charged by federal unity colleges, describing the measures as economically insensitive and inconsistent with the government's constitutional obligation to make education accessible to every Nigerian child. In a statement issued on Sunday by a senior special assistant on public communication, Frank Shaibu, the former vice president said the Tinubu-led government is imposing additional financial burdens on families already struggling under the weight of inflation, rising food prices, high transportation costs, electricity tariff increases, and widespread unemployment. He argued that education remains the most effective instrument for breaking a cycle of poverty, and one that increasing the cost of schooling would further widen inequality. The ADC chieftain noted that the proposed examination fee and higher unity school charges were particularly troubling because they come at a time Nigeria is grappling with one of the world's largest out-of-school children populations. The immediate past Minister of Science and Technology, Uche Nnaji, and Prince Adeyemi, the Director General DG of a non-existent Presidential Foreign Intervention Promotion Council, PFIPC, are to be arraigned before the Federal High Court in Abuja Monday and Tuesday, while Nnaji will be arraigned before Justice Joyce Abdul Malik by the Independent Corrupt Practices and Other Related Offenses Commission, ICPC. Prince Adeyemi will be arraigned before Justice Mohammed Umar on a charge filed by the Nigeria Police Force.

0: Naji resigned some months ago after President Bola Tinubu directed him to step down following allegation of his involvement in certificate forgery. He was alleged to have forged University of Nigeria degree certificate and that of the National Youth Service Corps, NYSC. Adeyemi is to be arraigned on an 8-count charge filed by Wisdom Madaki of the Legal Department of the Nigeria Police Force, NPF, on November 27 last year. They are to be arraigned before Justice Mohammed Umar, also of the Federal High Court, Abuja, who at the last mention of the case on June 16, when the arraignment was earlier planned, had to adjourn till July 14 upon information that Adeyemi was said to be indisposed. The Nigerian Bar Association, NBA, has secured a landmark judgment from the National Industrial Court of Nigeria, clarifying the status, functions, and deployment of legal practitioners serving in the Nigeria Police Force. The judgment, delivered on July 10, 2026, by the Abuja Judicial Division of the National Industrial Court in suit number NICN/ABJ/264/2025 between the incorporated trustees of the Nigerian Bar Association and the Police Service Commission, alongside five other defendants, resolved key issues concerning the role of lawyers within the police. Announcing the developments to members of the association, NBA President Mazi Afam Osigwe San described the ruling as a significant victory for the legal profession and the promotion of the rule of law in Nigeria. According to Osigwe, the public interest suit was instituted by the NBA through its section on public interest and development law, SPIDEL, to seek judicial interpretation and enforcement of provisions of the Police Act 2020 and the Rules of Professional Conduct for Legal Practitioners 2023. Particularly regarding the responsibilities and deployment of legally qualified police officers. He said the court upheld substantial aspects of the association's claims and made far-reaching declarations aimed at strengthening professionalism and legal compliance within the Nigeria Police Force. Coming up in a moment on our business news, Nigeria's crude oil output hits 74-month high, beats OPEC quota. Details in a moment. Stay tuned.
1: 1,000, 2,000, 3,000, 1 million, 2 million, 3 million, 600 billion, and the last kobo. Oh, yes, we follow the money. It's all about the business and the business of business, the gains and the losses, the bulls and bears, the rise and falls, the risk and the satisfaction of seeing the last kobo rise to millions. On KUFM's Business News, the simple and complex jargons of business just make sense. 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
0: Welcome back. You're still on to News Dawn on KU92.7 FM, Benin City. In business news, Nigeria's crude oil production has climbed to its highest level in more than 6 years, with the country exceeding its Organization of the Petroleum Exporting Countries production quota for the fourth consecutive month, buoyed by improved operational stability and fewer disruptions to oil infrastructure. Latest figures released on Sunday in Abuja by the Nigerian Upstream Petroleum Regulatory Commission showed that the country's average crude oil production rose to 1.56 million barrels per day in June 2026, while condensate output stood at 0.18 million barrels per day, bringing total crude oil and condensate production to 1,735,398 barrels per day. The production level represents 104% of Nigeria's 1.5 million barrels per day crude oil production quota approved by OPEC and marks the country's highest crude oil output since April 2020, making it a 74-month high. The figures contained in the Commission's latest production report and conveyed in a statement issued by its head of media and corporate communications, Eniola Akinkiotu, showed that June also marked the fourth consecutive month of production growth, reinforcing the recovery of Nigeria's upstream oil sector after years of production losses caused by crew theft, pipeline vandalism, and operational disruptions. The NUPRC attributed the improved performance to stable production activities across major oil-producing assets and the absence of significant pipeline outages during the review period. Still in business, the federal government has commenced the process of selecting a new batch of artisans for advanced technical training under its Skill Up Artisans program with the Industrial Training Fund, announcing a nationwide screening exercise aimed at producing globally competitive craftsmen and technicians. This is as the government intensifies efforts to build a globally competitive workforce and reduce dependence on foreign artisans in critical sectors of the economy. The screening exercise, which will be conducted across the 36 states and the Federal Capital Territory, aims to verify the eligibility, competence, and practical experience of shortlisted candidates before their admission into the next phase of the training program. The development was disclosed in a statement issued on Saturday in Abuja by the Director of Press and Public Relations of the ITF, Thomas Ngo. According to the fund, the exercise will be conducted in two phases to ensure smooth participation across the country. Artisans from the North Central, Northwest, and Northeast geopolitical zones will be screened between July 14 and July 17, 2026, while those from the South, Southwest, and South-South zones will undergo screening from July 21 to July 24, 2026. To ensure accessibility and broad participation, the exercise will take place simultaneously across three senatorial districts in each state and the Federal Capital Territory. And that's it on business news. Coming up in sports, Nigeria's Flamingos drawn in Group B of 2026 FIFA Under-17 Women's World Cup. Details shortly. Stay tuned.

0: Welcome back. And in sports, Nigeria's Flamingos have been drawn in Group B of the Morocco 2026 FIFA Under-17 Women's World Cup, along with Poland, Puerto Rico, and North Korea. The Flamingos qualified for the competition following an 8-5 aggregate victory over the young Amazons of Benin Republic in the final round of the qualifiers. Nigeria won the first leg 3-2 at the Remo Stars Sports Complex in Ikenne before completing the job with an impressive 5-3 victory in the return leg in Lome on Saturday. They will face Poland in their opening fixture at the Women's Football Complex, Pitch 4 in Rabat, on Saturday, the 17th of October. Nigeria's second game against Puerto Rico will hold at the same venue on Tuesday, the 20th of October. The Flamingos will round up their group stage campaign against two-time champions North Korea at the Women's Football Complex, Pitch 1 in Rabat, on Friday, October 23. The 10th edition of the FIFA Under-17 Women's World Cup is scheduled to hold from the 17th of October to the 7th of November 2026. Still in sports, Super Eagles first choice goalkeeper Stanley Nwabali has joined South Africa's Premier Soccer League club Chippa United just days after being spotted training with them as they begin preparations for the 2026-2027 campaign under the guidance of coach Brandon Truta. Nwabali's departure from Chippa earlier this year shocked many after his impressive performance at the 2025 Africa Cup of Nations in Morocco, where he helped the Super Eagles finish third with a penalty shootout win over Egypt. Confirming Nwabali's return, Chippa United said in a statement that it was delighted to welcome the player back to the Chile boys. The statements further said, after taking some time out, Nwabali returned to the Eastern Cape, and the club is pleased to welcome him back to the club. In his absence, goalkeeper Dumisani Msibi became the first choice for Chippa United, delivering a series of strong performances to help the club escape relegation. Msibi finished the season on a high, keeping 5 clean sheets and earning the captain's armband, which even put him in contention for a call-up to the Bafana Bafana South Africa squad to the 2026 World Cup. However, his position now looks to be under threat as Chippa confirms the return of Nwabali to the club. Following his departure from Chippa United, Nwabali was unable to secure a move to another club and was out of action for months. This led to him missing the 2026 Unity Cup with Nigeria in May and the high-profile international friendly matches against Poland and Portugal. In 2018, Nwabali joined Go Round FC, a Nigerian club based in Omoku, River State, before later securing a move to Iimba in 2020, followed by a move to Lobi Stars, Katsina United, and Chippa United in 2022. And finally, in sports, in tennis, world number one Jannik Sinner was at his clinical best as he successfully defended his Wimbledon title with a bruising 4-set victory over French Open champion Alexander Zverev in the final on Sunday. The Italian recovered from losing the first set in a match largely dominated by serve, eventually wearing Zverev down to secure a 6-7, 7-6, 6-3, 6-4 win. Sinner was rewarded for his perseverance in a tight contest with his first Grand Slam title since lifting the trophy at the All England Club 12 months ago. Sinner's fifth Grand Slam crown means he is just two behind the majors tally of his injured rival Carlos Alcaraz. After notching his 100th match win at tennis' four biggest events, with the win, he has banished the memories of his shock second-round exit from the French Open at the hands of Juan Manuel Cerundolo when he blew a 2-set lead last month. The closest Sinner came to crashing out the Wimbledon was in the first round when he had to come from behind to beat Miomir Kecmanovic in 5 sets. The 24-year-old now boasts a remarkable 44-3 win-loss recorded this year after winning his 6th title of the season. Runner-up Zverev had never even reached the quarterfinals in 9 previous visits to Wimbledon, but had made a man reborn in London after finally breaking his Grand Slam duck in Paris. Zverev, who was bidding to become the first German man to win the trophy since Michael's Stich in 1991, will climb above Alcaraz to second in the ATP rankings on Monday. And that's the news, but before we go, a quick recap of the headlines. The Edo State Independence Commission has declared candidates of the All Progressives Congress winners of the chairmanship elections in all 18 local government areas of the state. Ex-Vice President and Presidential Candidate of the African Democratic Congress, Atiku Abubakar, has criticized the federal government over reported approval of a uniform 50,000 naira examination fee for candidates sitting the WAEC and NECO in 2027. And lastly, we told you in the news that the immediate past Minister of Science and Technology, Uche Nnaji, and Prince Adeniyi Adeyemi, the Director General of a non-existent Presidential Foreign Intervention Promotion Council, are to be arraigned before the Federal High Court in Abuja Monday and Tuesday. Do remember that the continued unity of Nigeria is a collective responsibility. Be sure to play a part. KFM News Dawn was produced by Elo Unusi. I am Benjamin Kadiri saying thanks for listening. Good morning.
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2: Today is Monday, July 13th. Our topic is the believer's strategy for living. Our Bible texts are Galatians 2 verse 20, English Standard Version, Proverbs 3 verse 5 to 6, New King James Version. I read, I've been crucified with Christ. It is no longer I who live, but Christ who lives in me. And the life I now live in the flesh, I live by faith in the Son of God who loved me and gave himself for me. Trust in the Lord with all your heart and lean not on your own understanding. In all your ways acknowledge him, and he shall direct your paths.

0: Good morning, Alex Idu is my name. I welcome you to this beautiful day. Above Only Devotional is brought to you every day in this station to bless you and bring you face to face with your Father and the Maker. I want you to tune in every day and enjoy it. God richly bless you. Have a nice day.
1: The believer's strategy for living is faith in Christ. This is why we must keep filling ourselves with the gospel. For faith comes from hearing, that is, hearing the good news about Christ. Romans 10 verse 17, New Living Translation. It is by faith that we live right now. And that is why our eyes must remain on Christ. The gospel must keep filling our heart, because it's only from the gospel we receive faith. This faith comes from God, and it fills our heart, and it causes us to live the way God wants us to live. Without faith in Christ, it is impossible for us to please God and for us to live as God desires. We live by faith in Christ and not by faith in our works or in anything else. Christ is our life. Colossians 3 verse 4. It's in Him we live and move and have our being. Everything about our life flows from Him. We are one with Him, and as He is, so are we in this world. 1 Corinthians 6 17. 1 John 4 verse 17. Whatever is possible for Christ is now possible for you. Hallelujah. Christ is your life, and His reality is now your reality. God has made you one with Christ. He has made you as God. As He is, so are you in this world. So your faith should be in Christ. Your faith should be in who God has made you because of Christ. What you have, where you are, what you can do, because of Christ. Hallelujah. We live by faith. We walk by faith as believers. We live and move and walk, and everything about us is based on who God has made us in Christ. Therefore, we must always trust in Christ. Trust in Christ with all your heart and lean not on your own understanding. In all your ways, acknowledge what He has done for you in His death, burial, and resurrection. As you do this, He will direct you, and He will manifest Himself in your life. Hallelujah. As you remind yourself, renew your mind with your realities in Christ, the strength and the wisdom of Christ begins to fill you, begins to manifest through you. Hallelujah. It begins to direct you and lead you on how you can experience the manifestations of those realities in your day-to-day life. So trust in Christ and acknowledge what He has done for you. Don't despise what He has done for you. Despise who He has made you, what He has given you, what you have, what you can do, where you are right now in Him. Put on the consciousness of your new life in Christ every day, and acknowledge that your old former life is dead and gone. Romans 13 verse 14. Just as you receive Christ by faith, you must walk and live your entire life by faith in Him. Colossians 2 verse 6 and 7. Keep your faith in Him. God has bestowed the righteousness of Christ on you, and now He sees you and He relates with you the same way He sees and relates to Christ. Say and do everything in the authority of Christ. Colossians 3 verse 17. God has blessed you.
2: 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Make this declaration with me. Christ is my life, and I live by faith in Him and His works for me. As He is, so am I in this world. Amen.
3: 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We know you have been blessed. 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For counseling, prayers, and testimonies, please call the following numbers: 0905-255-5555 and 0803-884-0258. You can like her Facebook page at Dr. Margaret E. Benson Idahosa. You can follow her on Instagram and Twitter at Margaret Idahosa. Do join us same time tomorrow. But until then, remain above.

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0: kids, welcome, welcome, welcome to the Kiddies Playground live on KU 92.7. It's Monday, the 13th day in July 2026, and I'm so excited that we get to do this again today. Welcome to the Kiddies Playground, and I missed you all. I had to take a week away from work, but guess what? I missed talking to you every single day on the program, hearing your voices, getting to learn and have fun on the radio. But guess what? I'm back, and we're going to have some more fun today on the program. Kids call me Auntie Gloria, and let's get right into it. If you are a kid aged between 5 to 10 years old and in the classes Primary 3 to JSS1, I want you to call me up this morning. Let's learn. Let's jiggle our brains a bit. Let's have fun while doing all of that. And of course, possibly get to be on this week's edition of the Kiddies Ultimate Challenge. The phone lines are open right now. 0706-263-9275 or 081-448-4428. You can also call 0905-523-8262 or 0807-838-4303. Hello.
1: Hello, good morning,
0: Mom. Good morning to you, too. What's your name? Jessie's good to hear from you. You're feeling so excited this morning. Are you good?
1: Yeah.
0: All right. How's school? Have you closed school for the term?
1: Yeah.
0: Are you still going to school or you've closed school for the term?
1: I've closed my school.
0: Oh, that was amazing. How was the term for you? How was third term?
1: Fine.
0: It was good, right?
1: Yeah.
0: All right, let's get right into it. Jessie, how old are you?
1: I'm 7.
0: What class are you in?
1: I'm in number 4.
0: Where are you calling from, Jessie?
1: I'm calling from 4.
0: You have 10 questions to choose from. Pick a number.
1: Number 6.
0: Question number 6. All right, just a minute. All right, are you ready?
1: Yeah.
0: Question number 6. Spell the word retrieve. Retrieve. It means to find and bring back something, or to recover, or restore, or access it. The word is retrieve. Retrieve.
1: Retrieve.
0: Yes.
1: R-E-T-H-E-I-V-E.
0: Try again. Retrieve.
1: Retrieve.
0: Yes, that's the word. Are you there?
1: Yeah.
0: All right. Retrieve. It means to collect something back, to recover.
1: Retrieve.
0: Yes, that's the word. I can hear someone spelling in the background with you, Des. So I'm going to have to let you go, okay? Retrieve is spelled as R-E-T-R-I-E-V-E. R-E-T-R-I-E-V-E. That's the correct spelling of retrieve. It means to find and bring back something, to recover, to take something back, all right? Keep the calls rolling in 0706-263-9275 or 0814484-4328. You can also call 0905-523-8262 or 0807-838-4303. Now, I do know that some of you boys and girls have started your holiday. It's going to be a really long one, the longest school holiday that we have. So remember to make the best use of it. Hello. Hello. Oh my wow, turn down the volume of your radio. Hello. Oh my wow. Good morning to you too. Good morning. What's your name? It was nice. Good to hear from you, but it's a bit noisy where you are. I can't make out all you're saying. Can you make it a bit quiet for me so we can talk to each other better? Oh my my wall. That's so bad. Hello.
1: Hello.
0: All right, Pasa. All right, that's a bit better now. How old are you? All right, what class are you in? Where are you calling from? All right, you have 10 questions to choose from. Pick a number. Question number 8, spell the word knockout. Knockout. That is absolutely correct, Iposa. Very correct. All right, are you ready for the next question? The next question is, what is the name of the largest refinery in Africa? What is the name of the largest refinery in Africa?
1: Nigeria.
0: The name of the largest refinery is the Dangote Petroleum Refinery. It's in Lagos and it has a capacity of processing 700,000 barrels a day. But it's really noisy. Just refinery in Africa.
1: Nigeria.
0: The name of the largest refinery is the Dangote Petroleum Refinery. It's in Lagos and it has a capacity of processing 700,000 barrels

0: men in Africa, if not the richest right now. And the refinery has a capacity to process up to 700,000 barrels of crude oil per day. Okay? That's a big thing for a Nigerian. For the fact that a Nigerian owns the largest refinery in Africa is a big deal. All right? Let's take some more calls. 081-448-4328 or 0706-263-9275. You can also call 0905-523-8262. Now, like I was saying earlier, it's going to be a long holiday for us, for the kids. The kids' playground will be taking a break sometime during this holiday. And my message is quite simple. Ensure you get the best parents, guardians, mummies, daddies, uncles, and aunties. This is the time you would want your kid to do something extraordinary, something to improve themselves. It could be a skill. It could be having a great time, a great holiday. It can also be, you know, having them go back to the classrooms, get what they did not get better last term, and to prepare for the next term. Or it could be them just doing something they really love. If they want to learn how to ride a bicycle or go visit their loved ones somewhere, or just simply spend time resting, because whether we like it or not, kids deserve to rest. They need the rest as much as we adults need the rest. They also need the rest as well. So until your kids have lots of time to rest, lots of time to have fun as well, because like they say, all work and no play makes Jack a dull boy. All right? Hello? All right, let's squeeze it one final call. 081-448-4328. 0706-263-9275. Oh, my world. Hello?
1: Hello, hello,
0: hello. Yeah. Can you turn down your radio? I can't do this. It's too noisy, all right? Before you call in, turn down the volume of your radio so I can hear you and you can hear me, and we don't damage or cause damage to someone listening to both of us this morning. 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One more call, 081-448-4328 or 0706-263-9275. Hello? Oh, no. Well, that would have been our last call. But not to worry, we'll be back again tomorrow, same time, 7:15 to 7:30 a.m. Well, until we do this again, kids, stay jiggy, stay excited, stay elated. I'll see you tomorrow.
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0: get that boost to get yourself up and early this Monday morning, call on me, Bibi Rexha, and David Guetta got us in the mood.
1: I'm telling you.
0: Good morning, Benin City.
1: Fire.
0: Happy Monday. Happy Monday. Happy new week. And of course, great to be back on the radio.
1: You came back with so much energy.
0: I need it. I need it.

0: on me before that. We took a listen to Teeny Stella Sink, something to get us electronically energized this morning.
1: That's the word, electric. This morning is electric.
0: Oh my word, I hope I'm not shocking you. I'm not giving you the shocks.
1: Yes, you're electrifying the entire place, which is super solid, especially on a Monday. This is super motivational, you know.
0: Indeed.
1: So whoever is just there, I'll be like, what's happening?
0: I mean, we got it fired up.
1: Stand on right now.
0: We got it fired up.
1: Be that fire. You need to step out with that fire. All right. That's exactly what Gloria brought in this morning. So, man, with that, I want to say another welcome back to you.
0: Thank you. Great to be back on the radio. Missed you all. Missed doing this every single morning. Back on the radio right now. Let's talk about the weather. The weather has been lovely for me personally this past couple days. And I'm looking forward to having even great, weather status in Benin City.

0: day in July 2026. What has been celebrated? First off, it's International Rock Day. Mm. Now, I'm not talking about the music, not the genre of music, but the rock. Yeah, rock.
1: What's
0: rock.
1: Special about celebrating Stones?
0: All right, we are celebrating International Rock Day because people need to learn more about rocks. And it's not rock and roll music, like I said earlier. We need to learn about the Stone variety. Rocks play a big

0: been you. All right, finally, today is Gruntled Workers Day. Workers who are never, okay, let's say people who are truly content with their jobs. Let's celebrate those kind of people. And, of course, applauding them for all the things they do in the workplace. Yeah. Mm-hmm. That's all for what's being celebrated. Up next, let's check out the newspapers.
1: To those who are huddled around radios in the forgotten corners of the world, our stories are singular, but our destiny is shared. To those who would tear the world down, we will defeat you. To those who seek peace and security, we support you.
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3: 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As a way to trail trending stories, we take a look at the newspaper at this time and I'll follow up with the stories. Okay, we're starting off with the Vanguard newspaper. Top stories in the Vanguard this morning. Orire school children. How arrest of kidnappers' family members led victims rescue.
0: Oh my world. That update was quite needed. Congratulations to the security forces and all they had to do. It was quite tactical, I would say. When we talk about embracing non-kinetic approach to solving the problem of security, I would say they did a hell of work out of that. Kudos to them.
3: Yes, and our hearts goes out to the fallen soldiers in this rescue. Mm-hmm. That's a whole lot of sacrifice. The Lieutenant General that got killed as well.
0: Indeed.
3: Was major in headlines in the rescue mission. But at the end of the day, these kids are brought back. I want to say kudos to the federal government in its response, the state governments in collaboration, and of course the security agencies that were all in collaboration to bring these kids back home. So we want to say thank you and to people that sacrificed their lives for this. We pray that this will all make sense to the living, to understand that some people actually died for this cause.
0: Yeah.
3: And of course, that we that are still alive should embrace the fact that sacrifice made a lot of things happen, even life sacrifices. So please, if you're a sponsor, you're a sponsor of all of these things, you better change your ways.
0: Ben with the 2 cents this morning.
3: I want to say kudos to the COAS as well for giving a directive of shoot on sight at terrorists and take them out immediately. See them because it caused too many damage and destruction. It's been so lauded for this. It's like an order that if you're found wanting in this situation, like you're given an order right now that once these people are suspected to be these people, take them down. Don't even wait for order. That if you don't do that, you are presenting yourself as an enemy of the state already for not even, you know, shooting at sight. So I think it's high time we approach this like they are doing right now. This is exactly what Nigerians are expecting. These people have done too many damage, you know, to us. So more stories here in the Vanguard. Oil cartels, tanker operators, enforcement agencies blamed for Apapa, Kirikiri, greed, lock. That must have been bloody. Every time there's a gridlock in this place, especially when it comes on the news, then you know that people have suffered this period. This gridlock is happening.
0: Yeah. Lagos already has its own reputation for the gridlocks and traffic.
3: See, that Apapa gridlock.
0: And now that's even more crazy.
3: That Apapa gridlock, Kirikiri. Don't go there.
0: Yeah.
3: As in, these trucks are just blocking the entire road.
0: And
3: if you've entered it, you're not going back, you're not going forward. You might spend a whole day there till somehow they try as much as they can to just create bottlenecks for you to just find your way out. But eventually, you must have been highly frustrated. More here, banks/lending cut 5.4 trillion naira across key sectors. Interesting. More stories here. SDP hails rescue of abducted oil people's teachers. Months slain. Check out that story there. FG approves reviewed scheme of service for NIMETS. And OT directs immediate rehabilitation of Iranzi's alma mater. And Osun governorship poll. APC deputy governor candidates. Adeleke clash over region. All right, more here. Why Akara and Kuli Kuli trap always succeed?
0: What kind of trap is that? Because I love Kuli Kuli so much.
3: I love both.
0: I love both, but I'm more inclined to loving Kuli Kuli a lot more.
3: Oh, fantastic.
0: Yeah. Okay. There's this new combo I found. I mean, I told Stuggle about it, and she was crazy about it as well. So please, no gridlock when it comes to my Kuli Kuli, please.
3: Okay, then. All right, more stories here. Dollar to Naira exchange rate today, pounds to Naira exchange rate, euro to Naira exchange rate, July 13, 2026. You can check out in the Vanguard. And more stories here. Banks slash lending cuts 5.4 trillion Naira across key sectors. A major one in business news in the Vanguard. Check it out there. Stock markets rebounds as investors gain 9.3 trillion Naira in 5 days. Nigeria's worsening crime numbers. Check it out in the Vanguard. And no governance without consultation. All right, you can check that story. These stories are in the Vanguard. In politics, this morning, Tinubu's renomination of Shettima shows stability, courage. This is according to Senator Plank. Check it out there. Tinubu, Atiku, Obi, battle for North's votes intensifies. And I'm all here. Igbo leaders once again suppression of opposition, says it destroys democracy. And more here, 2027, why I picked Bintu Konto as running mate, LP presidential candidate there. And more here, Makinde meets rescued Orire victims at military hospital. Thank God for the kids to have found their way back home. So let's check out other columns before we wrap it up. World Cup, let him say whatever he wants. Konate slams Yamal ahead of Spain clash. That's Konate versus Yamal when it happens on Wednesday. We'll check it out there. 2026 World Cup. FIFA issues golden boots update as Mbappe Messi chase award. And FIFA to consider expanding 2030 World Cup to 64 teams. And England, Argentina to renew bitter rivalry in World Cup semi-final. And England, Argentina to renew bitter rivalry World Cup semifinal. Check it out there. So let's move over now to check entertainment. On entertainment, this one here says, any small thing, billing, white money laments Nigeria's dating culture.
0: Oh my, wow.
3: Seriously, like, I'll tell you something. I just said hello to somebody on the chat.
0: Why you gotta say hello?
3: Yeah, because this person is just supposed to be, girl, I haven't even heard
0: from you in a long
3: time. How are you doing?
0: Busted.
3: Kind of just yeah. Feel just like that. She was like, how's everything? I said, I'm fine. How are you? How have you been?
0: It's
3: been
0: all a right.
3: Next thing, it was like, anything for me.
0: Oh my God.
3: I was like, why not? Everything for you. The next minute, I said, why not? Everything for you. The next minute, she was like, thank you very much. Badam, account number.
0: Oh my word, as you are the president general of the Money Givers Association.
3: I went straight at her, like, come on. What kind of assumption is this? Everybody, did I say I was going to send you money or send my account number? She now sends this laugh emoji.
0: Oh my God.
3: Keep laughing.
0: Well, next time before you say hello, you gotta think twice about it now.
3: Keep laughing because you know it's, you're funny.
0: I mean, it's quite sad. If you hadn't texted her in the first place, what would have happened?
3: Yes, why not? Everything for you. Okay, thank you, sir. Bye. Account number.
0: Oh my God.
3: Take it easy.
0: Right.
3: All right, more stories here. TikTokers Javi Spella announced wedding dates. TikTokers Javi Spella announced wedding dates. Interesting. Well, yeah, you learn more from the streets than school. Portable. Okay, we've seen it in your intellectual capacities. So, more stories here. People who believe Ronaldo is better than Messi are psychos. These are going to Bovi. No woman enters marriage planning to leave. Yabo Ojo, right there.
0: All
3: so
0: right.
3: Let's check out sports. Then wrap it up right here. In sports, in the Vanguard. Okay. Uruguay announced Diego Forlan as new coach. Forlan, congratulations. Yes, you've been a very key man in the history of Uruguayan football. More here. Nwabali returns to Chippa United 5 months after a mutual exit. And Maldini named Italy's new technical director. And Noskova defeats fellow Czech Muchova to win first Wimbledon title. And finally, here in sports and in the Vanguard this morning, South Africa's Jaden Adams, who played at 2026 World Cup, dies at 25. Sadly.
0: Oh my world, that was so sad. So sad when I said that headline.
3: Years old. Oh my god. Alright, so these stories are more you find when you visit the Vanguard newspaper this morning.
0: Right now, let's check out stories on the cable. Dangote Group offers 500k rewards in whistleblower initiative to curb illegal use of its trucks. Wike-backed PDP uploads names of presidential National Assembly candidates to INEC portal. Troops kill ISWAP cameraman, identify Palestinian terrorist trainer, Moroccan doctor in Borno Forest. I mean, they also have a cameraman. Oh, my world.
3: Of course. They're so sophisticated.
0: Indeed. Oyedepo, to congregants, get your voter cards. We have a say in who governs us. APC wins in all 18 chairmanship and 192 councillorship seats in a Edo local government poll.
3: Sweeping.
0: Yeah, sweeping win. Atiku says, proposed 50,000 Naira WAEC NECO fee will shut poor children out of education. Interesting read. Check it out. In detail, stock market investors trade 220.6 billion Naira shares as banking sector dominate activity. And NDLEA arrests South African woman with 5.75 kg heroin at Abuja Airport. Senegal sack coach Pep Thiaw after World Cup exit. Iran closes Strait of Hormuz, launches fresh strikes on U.S. bases in the Middle East. They say a vehicle that was not authorized to pass the strait was doing so, and they had to close that strait. And now we've seen attack by Iran, counterattacks by U.S., and then back and forth again. It's happening. U.S. Senator and Trump ally Lindsey Graham dies at 71. It's Orire to all Nigerians. Kudos to Nnebe Ife's rescue team. The Kanu model comes of age. Faith leaders become Africa's firewall against discrimination. Ask APC governors to donate 500 million naira monthly to the needy. Isaac Fayose faults Remi Tinubu's plea to musicians. Philip Agbese says reps do not need to summon Tinubu over poor budget implementation. And more headlines here. Port Harcourt Airport receives global certification for meeting safety standards. Apple sues OpenAI ex-employees over alleged trade secret theft. And Shetima says FG saved 1.1 trillion naira through procurement reforms in 2025. And final stories here. Labour Party rep says rescue of oil pupus shows Nigeria is winning war against terror groups. Burutai seeks African-led approach to tackle terrorism and insurgency. And Dauda Lawal inaugurates $200 million lithium processing plant in Zamfara. Internal divisions won't affect APC's chances in 2027, says Femi Sani. And military airstrikes destroy ISRAP's stronghold and logistics hub in Borno. Court jails pastor for life over sexual assault of minor, and court jails 10 for spraying Naira in Delta. And Edo say no to Naira mutilation. That's all we can take on the cable this morning.
3: All right, let's quickly check out international story. Let's check out the BBC headlines. At least 27 killed, 22 critically injured in Bangkok bar fire. Firefighters arrived at the scene in the Chatuchak district to find patrons running through flames to escape. Thailand PM visits aftermath of deadly Bangkok bar fire. Associate more here. At the scene where Bangkok's deadly bar fire unfolded, when I saw this, I felt what's going on in the world. Why can't we just have a peace for a peace? All right. Sam Neill, Jurassic Park actor, dies aged 78. Oh my goodness, Sam Neill's dead. Oh my. More here. Analysis from Trump critic to ally. Lindsey Graham was a political survivor of the MAGA era. Check it out there. U.S. hits dozens of Iranian sites in overnight strikes as Iran targets U.S. bases in region. The U.S. military says it's trying to degrade Iran's ability to hit ships in the Strait of Hormuz, Jordan, Kuwait, and Bahrain. All reports apparent retaliatory strikes by Iran. And more here. Bonham sets for number 10. BBC correspondents on what Trump, Putin, and others will make of him. More here. The Chinese graduate accused of being Mexico's fentanyl king. So we check out BBC Africa as we wrap it up right here in the newspaper headlines review on BBC Africa this morning. Top stories: how men with female surnames are standing up to ridicule in Kenya, and Senegal sack manager Thiaw in wake of World Cup exit, and more than 40 kidnapped children and teachers freed after Nigerian army operation. Kudos. South Africa says more than 53,000 foreigners deported in migration campaign. So give yourself an applause. You guys have achieved things you want. South Africa World Cup midfielder Adams dies at the age of 25. And how a fake presidential council ended up with budget of almost $1 million in Nigeria. The government says it was set up with a forged letter of appointment, but others say there is more to it. And finally, in the BBC Africa, Zulu King expresses regret after a video captures tirade against his wife. So the stories are more you find when you visit the BBC Africa and the BBC generally this morning.
0: That's all we can take on today's edition of the newspaper headlines review sports, which comes in at 8. My name is Gloria Vitalis.
3: And we'll be back with Dialogue right after the news update for 9 a.m. I'm Benjamin Kadri.
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0: Welcome to what promises to be another exciting edition of Sports Fiesta. It is live on 92.7 KFM Benin City. My name is Sally Ibrahim, but you guys call me the Sports Abracadabra because I bring magic to sports presentation and analysis. And we've got a bumper packet for you today. Juicy stories all over. First, we can tell you that Nigeria's under 17 women's national team, the Flamingos, well, they made us sound so excited over the weekend when they beat Benin Republic 5-3 in Lome, Togo to qualify 8-5 on aggregate for the 2026 FIFA Under 17 Women's World Cup. We can tell you that they have been drawn in Group B, where they will be taking on Poland, Puerto Rico, and two-time champions North Korea. Not going to be an easy group, but we are hoping that the Flamingos will fly high. And Super Eagles' first choice goalkeeper Stanley Wabali has rejoined Chippa United of South Africa. I mean, we expected that he will be getting a bigger club than Chippa United. And if anything, if he is going to return to South Africa, maybe Orlando Pirates, maybe Mamelodi Sundowns, maybe, you know, another club that is bigger, Kaizer Chiefs. You know, we had stories that he was negotiating with one of the bigger clubs in South Africa, but we got to know just a couple of days ago that he began training with Chippa United, and now we can confirm that he has rejoined Chippa United. President of World Football Governing Body FIFA, Gianni Infantino, says the 2030 World Cup could be expanded to 64 teams. He said, "You guys enjoyed the 48 teams expansion so much that you are clamoring for it to be expanded to 64. So the 2030 World Cup in Spain, Portugal, and Morocco, we could be having 64 teams participating. We now know that of the 48 that are taking part, or some have already taken part and they're out, at the 2026 World Cup, only four remain. We are in the semi-final. And for the first time ever, the top 14, according to FIFA rankings, are in the final four. So it's going to be world number one, France. They are taking on the number three ranked team, Spain, and the number two ranked Argentina are playing against England. So we'll see what happens at the World Cup. And in tennis, we say congratulations to Jannik Sinner. He defeated Alexander Zverev in four sets to retain the Wimbledon title. And in the UFC, sad one for the notorious Conor McGregor. His UFC return lasted just a little over a minute. He blew out his knee. So he lost by a technical knockout to Max Holloway. Holloway, in fact, was showing great spirit of sportsmanship by even telling the referee, "Look at his leg. He can't fight. He's, you know," and it was so sad to see Conor McGregor go out that way. Will we ever see him in the octagon again? Remember that the last time we saw him, his ankle snapped in half when he fought against Justin Poirier. Now, on his return, his knee gave way. I mean, it's just so terrible. Nero Jujans on the show this morning. Nero, welcome. Let's begin with the Flamingos, our under 17 women's national team. After they defeated Benin Republic 8-5 on aggregate with that fabulous win over them 5-3 on the 19th in Lome, Togo, they have now been drawn in Group B of the 2026 FIFA Under 17 Women's World Cup, and they are playing against Poland, Puerto Rico, and North Korea. They will play their first game against Poland on the 17th of October. That's going to be on pitch 4 in Rabat. That's the women's football complex in Rabat on Saturday, the 17th of October. The second game would be against Puerto Rico at the same venue on the 20th of October, while they will round up their group stage campaign against two-time champions North Korea at the women's football complex pitch 1 in Rabat on Friday, October 23.
1: First of all, congratulations to our guests, you know, for what they did over the past 2 weeks. They won their first leg 3-2, and they went to Lome and trashed Benin Republic 5-3. And we're watching that game live here on Saturday, you know, keeping our listeners abreast of the latest happening. I guess they played well, and Adani mentioned on Saturday, there is one area we really need to improve on, be our defense. Where we are shipping in goals against a side like Benin Republic, for instance. Though the Benin Republic that we saw this year is not the Benin Republic that we used to know. They gave us a fight. It was an interesting encounter. And now we're taking other countries outside Africa, like North Korea. Anytime you hear the name North Korea, South Korea, Japan and China in women's football, you need to take them very seriously, because these are teams that are so good. They're not like the men's team, all due respect to Japan national team and the South Korean national team, but for the women, you know, there's something else. And of course, the European nation these days, back in the days, we used to have just Denmark, Norway, Sweden and Germany, you know, as the major teams in Europe in women's football. But all these have changed. Almost all the top countries in Europe, you know, they have strong women's football, from the senior national team to the junior national team, that are giving everybody a run for their money. So this group, it's not the strongest of group if you look at it on paper, but when you look at what some of these sides have done in times past, you think that the Flamingos really need to be at our best, you know, coming up against China, North Korea, Poland and Puerto Rico. But Puerto Rico, I don't think scary when you look at that incident over time. The Flamingos, they've been there, you know, we are one of the strongest junior side in the world, and it's about time that we go out all the way. And this team, they've been together for quite some time. Everyone, the former manager left. One thing I love about Busagi, when he came, he did not disband the team entirely. Brought some few players because they still have age on their side, and we're seeing the result. This team is coming good, but there's always room for improvement. So it's an interesting group, Poland, North Korea, and Puerto Rico.
0: Looking forward to the Flamingos doing great in Morocco. All right, let's talk about the Super Eagles now. Their first choice goalkeeper, Stanley Nwabali, he has rejoined South African Premier Soccer League club Chippa United just days after he was spotted training with them as they begin preparations for the 2026-2027 season under the guidance of coach Brandon Tuta. And Nwabali's departure from Chippa United earlier this year shocked many after his impressive performances at the 2025 Africa Cup of Nations, where he helped the Super Eagles clinch the bronze with a penalty shootout win over Egypt. Chippa United have officially confirmed Nwabali's return in a statement that they released on their official social media handles. So in his absence, goalkeeper Dumisani Msibi became the first choice for Chippa United, and he delivered a series of strong performances to help the club escape relegation. Msibi finished the season on a high, keeping 5 clean sheets and earning the captain's armband, which even put him in contention for a call-up to the Bafana Bafana of South Africa squad to the 2026 FIFA World Cup. However, his position now looks to be under threat as Chippa confirms the return of Nwabali to the club. I'm worried for Nwabali. I hope another South African will not be accusing him of stealing his job and other things. In particular, I am disappointed that Nwabali couldn't get a bigger club than Chippa United. That after leaving them, he's forced to return to Chippa United. I mean, I don't know what to make of it. So I would have preferred that he stayed there, did not leave at all, than you leave and after a couple of months you return. I mean, it means I don't think that the kind of respect he had before while at the club, he would still have it if he had gone to another club, played a couple of seasons, and then Chippa United resigned him. That's a different thing. But you left, you could not get another club, whatever it is, whether it is the salary that they were offering him, whatever. He just could not get another club after leaving Chippa United. For me, that means his position there is not as secure as it used to be. So I would not be surprised if we start hearing things like he's frustrated, he's not the number one at Chippa United.
1: It's surprising for so many, especially Nigerians, for our number one Stanley Nwabali to, after 5 months, and he left Chippa United the second half of the season, you know, surprisingly, just left the club. Not that the window was open that particular time for him to move to another club. They still have some couple of months to go to the end of the season. Stanley Wabali just came to agreement, cancelled his contract, and he left the club. He was clubless for the last 5 months. And that has cost him some invitation for a national team, because many were saying that we cannot be inviting someone like Stanley Wabali that's clubless at the moment, and we have some football keepers that are doing well in Europe, like the one from West Ham, Arthur Okonkwo, of course Maduka Okoye, a few others. And he has not played for the national team since the Africa Cup of Nations. So it's confusing that after all this said and done, he's moving back to Shippa United. He's not moving to Kansas City,
0: Orlando Pirates, or Mamelodi Sundowns.
1: He's going back to Shippa United, you know. And there are some clubs that are springing up in South Africa currently that are giving those big three run for their money. Mm. He's not moving to Lajon Sekokune United, yeah, you know, but he's moving back to Shippa United. But I would have used it. You see, Africa goalkeepers have the opportunity to move to bigger club in Europe, and they will just waste that opportunity. Notably, someone like Andrew Onana, for instance, moved to a club like Inter Milan. Mm-hmm. You did where Manchester United splashed around £50 million for you, and you went there. Everybody saw what you did. Then nobody will fault Man United for discarding Andrew Onana, because it's very difficult for Africa goalkeepers to have a good club in Europe. You know, so when Stanley Wabali moved from cancel his contract with Shippa United, we were thinking,
0: if there was a bigger club
1: maybe there's a deal that we are not aware of, that just waiting for the season to end, then we announce Stanley Wabali. They started linking with different club and all that, all of a sudden, he's going back

0: Super United. Man, it's surprising, and I don't want to use the word disappointment, because
1: I'm disappointed that he's going back to Chippa United.
0: I don't know.
1: No, for him, I really don't know what happened behind the scenes. But from the perspective of this is the Super Eagles number one. The Super Eagles number one should not be going back to Chippa United.
0: If he's going to one of those big teams.
1: I don't have a problem with him remaining in South Africa. Yeah. But go to Mamelodi Sundowns. Go to Orlando Pirates. Go to Kaizer Chiefs. Go to these other clubs. Go to Super Sport United. Go to some other clubs. Go back to Chippa United.
0: So I don't understand.
1: So what was the purpose of leaving Super United in the first place?
0: Just decide to leave the club. Now,
1: I will not even have any issue. I would just be saying, oh, maybe it's time for Stanley Wabali to leave to a bigger club. But if he had remained, if he had not left Chippa United, then it's okay.
0: Yeah.
1: You know, you could accept that.
0: Yeah, continue.
1: Yeah, continue where you are. Maybe they are paying him well. He's happy there. Sometimes it's not about money. Sometimes he just wants rest of mind and whatever. So if he chooses to stay there. But you left, meaning that all was not well at the club. And now he's back.
0: I'm not even doing the... Because for the club, as a club, I think the club are done by, because this season was ongoing. Mm. It's not a transfer window that maybe this goalkeeper, you choose to leave this time, then we'll bring another goalkeeper with you. But you never know, there was no room for you to be replaced at that particular.
1: But maybe it's lucky, because most management, they have the policy when, not just in football, anything, if you leave then they shut down the door. There's no coming back for you. It's not coming back, no matter how important you are. Once you leave them high and dry that way, they will leave. Well, we do not know the exact details why he left, and maybe there was an issue, and then the club reached out to him. They have now been able to settle it, and that's why he's coming back. Except if it is the club that came begging for him to return. If it is just because he couldn't get another club, that's why he's going back. I will not be shocked if we start hearing stories, and then eventually he'll be frustrated out of the play, especially since he'll be competing against a South Africa who was on the verge of breaking into the Bafana squad. So this is disappointing from a Nigerian perspective, that our first choice goalkeeper couldn't get a club bigger than Chippa United. Let's go on this break. We'll be right back.
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2: The

0: Well, this is a record-breaking World Cup, the 2026 World Cup. First, even the hosting is the first time that three nations are hosting it: the United States, Canada, and Mexico. That is record-breaking. The number of teams participating, record-breaking. The number of goals that have been scored, of course, more matches, record-breaking. Everything is just having record. Lionel Messi, now highest goal scorer in the history of the World Cup, 21. We have a golden boot race, unlike what we have seen. Two players on 8 goals, 1 on 7, although he's out. 2 players on 6. They are both in the semi-final, Harry Kane and Jude Bellingham. I mean, it's just so many great things we are seeing at the World Cup. But another record-breaking statistic that we are seeing is the number of coaches who have either been fired, resigned, or leaving their position after the World Cup. The latest is Pape Thiaw of Senegal. The Senegalese Football Federation, they have fired Pape Thiaw and his entire technical crew after their exit at the round of 32 of the 2026 World Cup.
1: Well, it's not it's not a surprise to me, because that team is divided already, and this is a perfect opportunity for them to start afresh. Some of the stalwarts in that team, likes of
0: Sadio Mane, has announced his international retirement.
1: So you see, that's a vacuum that someone needs to fill, and they just need to start all over again. You have a player saying that as long as technical crew is still with the national team, and it's quite young, talking about Papa Guy, you know, I've not done the jersey of the national team. Mm. So many things happen, and for the Senegalese Football Federation, hope now that they fired Pape Thiaw, they will give him all his
0: assignment. All his entitlement. They have to.
1: Because this guy came, he has his own lush side, but this guy came, mm-hmm. tried to like stable this team, and won the Africa Cup of Nations on the field of play, even though there are some issues with we're still waiting for friends, it's trouble for the direction of sport. But the problem started, talking about Pape Thiaw, from that final when he ordered the players to leave the pitch, and there have been some
0: and he was banned for 5 months.
1: Yeah, it was and that banned the coach.
0: Yeah.
1: You know, so for this Senegalese, like I said, this is a perfect opportunity for them to start afresh. Not that they're disbanding the entire team, like what we saw from the Nigeria sport ministry in 2002. No, some players have retired, and there are some young players that are brilliant, good young players in the Senegalese squad. And the manner at which they were knocked out from this World Cup,
0: of course, leading 2-0, with 86 minutes against Belgium, and they ended up losing that. Could not even force penalties.
1: It's a crime. So you can understand why the Senegalese FA, they've relieved Pape Thiaw of his position as the national team coach. But he has it on the CV, whether you agree with him or not, we tell you that he's an AFCON winning manager. Because everybody saw that he won that game on the field of play. You're wishing the best in the future.
0: All right, I'm really disappointing for Pape Thiaw, and he now has to think what he will be doing with his career after the sack by Senegal. All right, still talking about the World Cup. President of World Football Governing Body FIFA, Gianni Infantino. Well, he's been in the news for the wrong reasons recently, and has come under severe criticism following some issues at the 2026 World Cup. He has opened the door for a 64-team World Cup to be started at the 2030 edition, which Morocco, Portugal, and Spain will be co-hosting. He says that the event needs to be for the whole world. There have been this criticism that, you know, limiting the numbers basically gives more of an opportunity to Europe and South America. Well, recently, Africa has been coming in, knocking on the door, Morocco getting to the semi-final and now the quarter-final. And people have said, look, without expanding the World Cup to 48 teams, we wouldn't have seen Cape Verde at this World Cup and the memorable moments they gave us. We wouldn't have seen Curaçao, who came. Yeah, they considered goals, but we saw how passionately they played, the flair and everything, and so many other issues. So for Infantino, he said there are all issues that we will be examining after the World Cup, as in how to ensure that how will a 64 nation World Cup works. He says, when organizing a World Cup, it's important to organize it for the whole world, not just Europe and South America, but effectively the entire world. Every nation should be allowed to dream of participating in the World Cup. But of course, there are criticisms. First, the logistics. I mean, the way it is now, if you make it 64 nations, I doubt if we'll ever have future World Cups where one nation will be hosting it. It's going to be difficult. It's going to be very, very difficult. I know cities host Olympics and then all nations come, but the World Cup, each country will come with at least 35-man contingent. And that's, you must cater for all of the 64. So we may just be seeing co-hosting of the World Cup so that different countries will take a different body. Now we have the 2026 World Cup shared between countries that on their own could even host the World Cup, but they decided to collaborate. 2030 World Cup, we're having another three nations. So if it is 64, I'm sure they will be able to cope. And now if they say it's going to, from now on, it's going to take a different body. Now we have the 2026 World Cup shared between countries that on their own could even host

0: 8 nations World Cup. Canada, that's, if you talk of land, Canada is a big country, massive, but they did not go at hosting the World Cup on their own. So we just might have said goodbye to the era of one country hosting the World Cup, especially as they keep expanding.
1: Yeah, maybe Saudi Arabia will be the last country to host the World Cup single-handedly. And for Gianni Infantino, everybody knows that from day one that Gianni Infantino, who was from Michel Platini, is this commercial man. You know, he lost signing deals, making money, and all that. FIFA, very wealthy organization, though it's called a non-profit organization, you know, an organization that has over $3.9 billion in cash reserve and are still making a whole lot of money. This year alone for tickets and everything for the World Cup, FIFA is expected to make about $3 billion, you know, compared to what they made in Qatar, about $877 million for tickets and, you know, and all that. So for Gianni Infantino planning or is all, maybe he must have told some of his top ESCO members that look, 2030 we might just increase this thing. You know, I won't be. It's not a surprise for me for this statement coming from Gianni Infantino, because we've seen they've mooted this thing around for quite some time, and they might likely, even Casillas made a suggestion.
0: That instead of round of 32, of having that best loser, and that's how you get the round of 32, make it even. If you have 64 teams, you can just have your that would be 16 groups, right?
1: Yeah,
0: just make it 16 groups, then everybody will qualify.
1: So I think so many persons will complain, but like you said, over 60 countries coming to, I don't think, outside Saudi Arabia in 2034, I don't think one country will single out. Because you are talking about visitors coming to your country, not just only the national team and the technical crew. People are traveling down. You can expect as much as 4 million individuals coming to watch football, you know, at that particular period. So it's enormous for any country to have over 4 million visitors. So for Canada, United States of America, and Mexico, this will look like it's a strong. I will see the same thing in 2030, Spain, Portugal, and Morocco. So we don't know what my job, maybe Saudi Arabia, they will have everything. But for a country like Saudi Arabia, they've handled more visitors before. At least the Hajj yearly, we have millions of people coming to Saudi Arabia, and everything is going smoothly over there. So it won't be more of a concern for them. They've been there, they're doing it yearly, you know. So after Saudi Arabia in 2034, I think going forward is a must. One country hosting the World Cup, I don't see that happening.
0: But if they have 64 nations at the World Cup, and they want to eliminate round of 32, then it will be a problem, because it will mean that you will have 8 groups, and those 8 groups will have 8 teams instead of traditional 4. That's where what will happen. Because if you are looking for 16, if you have 64 teams, you can't put, if you put them in 16 groups, that means you will have 2 teams qualifying. That gives you another round of 32. 16 plus 16 is 32. So if they say they want to eliminate, except maybe they will just do it like, okay, you have 64 teams, then you have 16 groups. Then this time we have 12 groups. So you make it 16 groups. So if you have 16 groups, then you do the first round, only 2 teams will qualify. So it will be top 2. That way you eliminate the best loser. But you must have a round of 32. But you can't do it without having a round of 32. So I think that is what they will do. If you want to do 64, it will be 64 teams qualifying, but the groups will be 16. Of the 16, the top 2 will qualify. You finish third, if you like, get 5 points. If you are third, you are eliminated. No more best loser. So 16 winners and 16 second place teams, that gives you 32. So you have the round of 32. So you are not going to increase
1: round of 32 60.
0: Yes, round of 32 will still be there.
1: Yeah.
0: You are not, you can't get rid of it. I think that's the only way. Because if you say you want to eliminate round of 32, then what you will have is 8 teams in a group. Yeah. We'll have 8 teams in a group, and then only 2 will qualify.
1: Yeah.
0: That's going to be cumbersome. So I think what they will do is to have

0: 16 groups, and then the top two teams will qualify. That gives you this extra round of 32. Then you have the round of 16. The winners will go to the round of 16. Then the quarterfinal, semifinal, and final. I think that's what they will just have to increase the number of groups to 16 from 12.
1: Yeah, from this explanation, it's obvious that this round of 32 that we have currently,
0: yeah, is there to stay. It will stay. They will not eliminate it.
1: The only difference is that we'll not have best losers.
0: Yeah, best loser will be out. I think that's the biggest complaint, that best loser, yeah, thing that we are having.
1: 32 is here to stay.
0: Yeah, so I think that will be the best thing for them to do. Look, if increasing it to 64 teams will mean Nigeria will always qualify for the World Cup, let them increase it. Now we've even forgotten that it's 48 teams. We are seeing the top four teams in the semi-final, yeah, of the World Cup, so it's back like the normal World Cup. So no problem, they can increase it to 64 so long as the countries have the resources to host the tournament. All right, so I said it during the intro that for the first time ever we have the top four teams in the semi-finals of the World Cup. So number one, France, they are playing against number three, Spain, because Spain, they were able to win their own game earlier. That was on Friday. They defeated them in Belgium. We discussed that on Saturday. But the two matches that we didn't discuss because they were played on Saturday and on Sunday. Norway versus England. England, the fourth ranked team in the world, defeated Norway 2-1. They made it to the semi-final. They were playing against Argentina, who are ranked second in the world. They defeated and then defeated Switzerland at 3-1. So let's talk about the games. First, England versus Norway. It's like there is no game at this. There are hardly games where you do not have something to talk about. So controversial moment. England versus Norway. England winning that one 2-1. Jude Bellingham with both goals. But Norway took the lead, to the shock of England when Schlederup, he hit a shot which some are saying maybe it's a cross or whatever, but it beat Jordan Pickford, went into the net in the 30th minute. However, in the build-up, we had Harry Kane had the ball, and England complained that there was a foul against Harry Kane. We saw the guy who clipped the ball off him, he hit the ball, but he also went through Harry Kane. So England are saying that should have been a foul, which wasn't given. We saw in the Argentina game that the ball was brought back for a foul. The second goal that Egypt touched the score, so it wasn't given, and that was what they were doing in the previous editions, in the previous matches that we're seeing. Those kind of foul they were not giving. They allowed it. Argentina themselves benefited when they played against Austria. There was a foul in the build-up. It was ignored, and so maybe because of the complaints that we had after that Egypt game, they are now, it seems, they've gone back to ignoring all these little fouls in the blue. Because England had a case when they said there was a foul against Harry Kane. And after that, one of the goals that England scored, when Jordan Pickford made the kick, I think it was the first goal? The equalizer, right? When Jordan Pickford made that kick, there is this camera that hovers over the stadium, which gives you the aerial view. It's called the spider cam. So it's attached to cables. So the Norwegians are claiming that it clipped one of the cables of that camera that is hung overhead. And according to FIFA rules, if the ball makes contact with anyone that's not a player, including even the referee, apart from the corner flag is considered to be part of the field. So if it sees the post, it hits the corner flag and it's not out of play, you can continue. But if it hits any other person, even if it touches the referee, play has to be stopped. So that if the ball actually hits that cable, it ought to have been stopped. The play should have been stopped, and maybe an indirect free kick or whatever will take place. But the referee did not see it. And according to the explanation from FIFA, the VR room, they said there is a chip in the ball. So if it had made contact with that wire, it would have given a signal. That it did not receive any signal. So to them, nothing happened. But looking at it with the naked eye, it looked like it actually touched the cable. So maybe they have to lift those cables up because some goalkeepers have got powerful shots that can hit those cables. So that was the explanation, but now we are not buying it. England are not complaining because they said, well, they saw in the Portugal game against Croatia that they could dictate when he touched just the hair of a player. So if they can dictate that one, and they say they did not dictate this one, that means it did not actually happen. Then Norway also thought that they scored a second goal when they had a corner kick, but unfortunately for them, Erling Haaland, you could see clearly he shoved one of Anderson to the ground, and it was before the corner kick was taken. So the referee announced that before the corner this thing happened, so the corner will be retaken, and Haaland is saying, no, this is nonsense, they shouldn't have. He didn't say that. If that's the case, then he ought to have been getting there. Have been so many times that he has been shoved in the 18-yard box. So to him, that is not acceptable. But England then went on to score the second goal, and they won it 2-1. Before you react to this controversy, let me add this one. Alexander Solot, I don't know what happened to him in that game, but if there's anybody that you blame for Norway's loss, it will be Alexander Solot. He was through on goal, but you had Haaland, who was open. Just give the pass to Haaland. Let Haaland then miss it, and everybody will blame Haaland. Because he had released that ball, I don't see how Haaland will not score it to make it 2-0. But he chose to be selfish, went for glory, and then he missed it. That to me, that was what gave England the confidence to come back. If he had scored that second goal there, I honestly think it would have been game over for the Three Lions.
1: Well, first of all, congratulations to England. You know, once again, in the semi-finals, like we saw in 2018, and this team, they've been scrapping results. Not that they've been so excellent in this World Cup, but they're winning their matches. That is the most important thing. But in Norwegian, they've not qualified for the World Cup since 1998. I think they've done well, you know, in their own right. Most of the games that they played, aside the game that they rested almost the entire 11 against France, they gave their opponent a run for their money. And Alan, Odegaard, Sandberg are fantastic players. And for Solot, that you made mention of, as at yesterday, he uploaded a post on his Instagram page. He has over 85,000 reactions to it, and all of them negative. You know, people are dragging him all around the world, not only Norwegian.
0: You should apologize to Haaland and apologize to Norway.
1: Because I saw a video, you know, when he missed that opportunity, the way Haaland just reacted.
0: Exactly. Haaland didn't even stay, but it was just like, why?
1: Because it's obvious. Why? Just give me the ball and let me tap it.
0: You're screaming, second goal.
1: Even before that incident, the way Solot was playing that first half, he played like someone that is angry. Maybe he wants to
0: play at the center. If everybody is talking about Haaland now,
1: he wants to play at the center, but this are playing from the wing. And it's so disappointing. We are playing as a team, and this particular stage of the World Cup, you know, this knockout phase is
0: it's not even Lionel Messi. If Lionel Messi were in Solos

0: Bellingham in just the difference. They, you know, we spoke about him on Saturday, just like we knew Bellingham would decide the game against Norway. And that was what he did. Fantastic. His position, those runnings, into that is what every coach in the world would love to have, this kind of player.
1: Yeah.
0: That this when time run, you are not the number nine, fine. But you are giving, the number nine might just, you know, discharge the defenders, draw the attention, then draw the right speed. Just, you know, put it in. And that was, that is what Jude Bellingham has been doing.
1: Nyland, another player who will be very disappointed with himself, will be the goalkeeper, Nyland. He made some great save against Brazil, but this one, the ball is spilled.
0: Have done better. But like I said, for the Norwegian, the entire World Cup campaign, no need to be downcast. You have the Euros in 2020. This squad is still young. You know, they can build on that.
1: What's your take on the ball hitting the Spider Cup?
0: It's controversial, honestly. From what I... look, before the start of the World Cup, we were discussing that. Look, FIFA told us that there's a ship inside the ball.
1: Yeah.
0: To the extent that they were so confident that even if the referee, the VRO, they didn't get to see when the ball hits a player and the ball goes for a corner kick, the ball will detect that.
1: They will, And that's why we have seen so many things that we thought were goal kicks giving us corner, and some we thought as corner giving us goal kicks.
0: But funny enough, they are not consistent. I remember the opener, South Africa and Mexico. There's this particular incident in the first time before Mexico they scored. I think that should, that's supposed to be the first corner kick of the World Cup. That the ball struck the Mexican blindside from the referee.
1: Yeah.
0: But we're just, we're so confident that look, the ship
1: will
0: definitely
1: get.
0: This South Africa was like, I was like, come, this is a corner kick. But they are explaining the one of Croatia against Portugal to the entire world. That is not clear. See, this present day, I watched that video. I don't know how on earth that the officials, they said that the ball touched the Croatia players.
1: Well, I remember one of the goals that was credited to Cristiano Ronaldo at, was it the 2022 World Cup?
0: It was, okay, it was given back to Bruno Fernandes.
1: No.
0: When Cristiano Ronaldo was saying that, he was arguing, but they were telling us that the ball did not really touch his head against, I think it was against Uruguay.
1: Which World Cup was that?
0: 2022.
1: Okay, was it 2022?
0: Uruguay. You know, in the third Uruguay. But after 19 minutes, you see Cristiano Ronaldo was But for what I saw, maybe this time is the capable of God. After 40 years later, I see the capable of God favoring England this time.
1: The English said, look, for them, FIFA says there is a chip and the... it didn't register that it touched the cable. So maybe for me, I think those cables should be higher up so that maybe because of the length of the camera, that's why they put it there. Because you can't tell a goalkeeper not to hit the ball that high. There is no law against hitting the ball high in the air. So if it's going to hit something that's at the roof of the stadium, because we know now, because of the weather, some stadiums are beginning to have roof. I've even advocated for AFCON to be played in the summer. When it's raining in Africa. Yes. Go and build covered stadiums that will have a roof. So if you cannot build a roof that is very high and then the ball is hitting it all the time, then there is a problem. So you must take that into consideration. Do the research. Know how high a goalkeeper can hit a kick, or how high a human being can hit the ball vertically, so that you extend the ceiling, that it doesn't start touching the ceiling and creating controversy. But in relation to England, they are in the semi-final. They were playing against Argentina. The Argentines once again had to overcome adversity to beat Switzerland. This game itself wasn't without controversy. Alexis McAllister gave Argentina the lead in the 10th minute before Ndoye then made it 1-1 in the 67. But just 5 minutes later, Brilliant Bolo, who had been a thorn in the side of Argentina for much of the game, was sent off for a second yellow card. And that was because of the mistaken identity rule that FIFA introduced following... at the beginning of this World Cup, when they were making something, it was the referee chief, Pierluigi Collina, who insisted that they should put this one. And the rule basically states, if a player simulates, does attempt to deceive you, dive, or we generally know it as diving, if you dive and then the referee thinks that has happened and issues a yellow card to your opponent, the VAR can review it. If the VAR reviews it and they determine that it wasn't a yellow card you simulated, then the yellow card will be rescinded and issued to the player who did the simulation. So that's what happened with Braylon Borrow. We could see clearly that the entire player did not touch him. It was obvious. He didn't touch him. He fell. But the problem now is, was he simulating or did he just fall? Was he attempting to get the Argentine player yellow carded, that there was no incident? You know, sometimes player can just fall. And the funny thing is that we've seen it even with Argentina at this World Cup. Against Cape Verde, we saw Enzo Fernandez. He just fell. Nobody touched him. But the referee just came. I think they stopped play and they continued. There was no, yeah, play just continued. So no yellow card. Now, Braylon Borrow would have escaped if the referee had not issued a yellow card. If the referee had not issued a yellow card to Argentina, VAR would not have intervened. The mistaken identity rule would not have come in. But because he issued that yellow card to Argentina, which the player did not deserve, VAR had to intervene and say, no, this is not fair. Let us look at it. And now look at it and say, oh, you simulated. So it is that issue, whether he simulated, whether he just fell on his own, that was the problem. But maybe for Braylon Borrow, the moment he fell and he would have just told the referee, no, he didn't touch me, I just fell. So if he had done that, he would not have got a second yellow card. But because he didn't, it looked like he was simulating, trying to get the Argentine player. Because you saw when they were issuing the Argentine player a yellow card, and he did not go to tell the referee, no, he didn't touch me, I just fell. Clearly, you could see, it's difficult to explain that he was playing for that particular foul and a yellow card. So they issued that yellow card to Braylon Borrow, red card, he was out. And you play against Argentina, even with 11 men, it's difficult. Against 10, then you will stand basically no chance. And we saw Julian Alvarez, fantastic goal to basically win it. And then in added time of extra time, Lautaro Martinez scored the third goal. So Argentina winning that 3-1.
2: Yeah, like you already said, the yellow card for Mbolo is technically correct. Because this is one thing that I'm not comfortable with from some players and also managers. You see some decisions from the referee that you're supposed to tell the referee that no. We've seen it from some players, though. We must give some players credit for that. They tell the referee, no,
1: we've seen penalties awarded, and then the player will go to tell, he didn't touch me.
2: You understand?
1: Or they tell the goalkeeper, don't worry, I'll pass the ball to you. Why they hit the ball out?
2: Exactly. I love players like that. But for Mbolo, when I gave Paredes the yellow card, he thought that I've put him on that. But thank God for Pierluigi Collina before the World Cup, just like the covering of match rules that they brought in. Look, if VRO reviewed that decision and the final that you dive in that particular scenario, you pay for it. The yellow card must be rescinded. And that was what happened. Unfortunately, this World Cup, many have complained about Argentina game, stuff like that. But this
1: this one, you can't deserve, they don't do anything. Paredes did not deserve the yellow card. As I explained, if the referee had not issued Paredes a yellow card, then Braylon Borrow would be okay.
2: Exactly.
1: VAR would not be calling him to come and check. But because he issued that yellow card, they had to rectify it.
2: Like that hurricane decision, for instance, against Diego Congo.
1: Yeah.
2: That supposed penalty call. The referee did not issue yellow card to anybody. Because that is a new rule. And for this referee, that's why I was praising after the Diego Congo game with England. I said that referee did a good job. Some of these referees are just in a hurry to bring out the card. No.
1: England also had a penalty which was given initially, but it was they are saying, where was Jed Spence supposed to put his leg? You are saying he put his leg across the defender. So controversy all over. All right, let's quickly go to tennis now and tell you that Yannick Sinner is the Wimbledon champion, returning title by beating Alexander Zverev in four sets, 6-7. He lost the first set, then won the second 7-6, won the third 6-4, and won the fourth 6-3, won the fourth 6-4. So congratulations to Yannick Sinner for Alexander Zverev. He will become world number 2 today, overtaking Carlos Alcaraz. And quickly also to combat sport, we had the UFC over the weekend. It was supposed to be the return of the notorious Conor McGregor, but unfortunately for him, his fight ended just seconds into the first round against Max Holloway. He blew out his knee, and it was just really bad for Conor McGregor. So I said in the intro, the last time we saw him in the octagon, he split his ankle when he was fighting against Dustin Poirier, and now on his return, 69 seconds into that fight, I have been seeing videos of Conor McGregor even in his dressing room. He was practicing that kick. It's like he told himself, the moment the bell rings, I'm just going to run. We've seen him do that a couple of times. He rushed out, he will land on his right leg, and then with the second leg attempt a high kick. He did it a couple of times in the dressing room on that day before he walked out. Maybe he had put so much stress on the knee without knowing it. And then we saw him do it. He jumped at Max Holloway, who escaped the leg. And Max Holloway immediately saw that, hey, this guy, your leg, you don't be, get as a bill. And Conor, I don't know whether to say he's really brave or just being foolish. You can tell that there is pain in your leg. And he attempted that same kick twice more. And then you will see the knee just pop out. It's just buckled. And sadly for him, he's out. Whether we'll ever see him back in the octagon is something that I don't know. Because the last time we saw him, he broke his ankle. Now his knee. Maybe his body's telling him, guy, just retire. Let's look at the messages.
2: Good morning, guys. I'm Williams from Benin. I hope Deligan and Tukum can settle after the latest comment. You can't talk about your Rafa war as one Chelsea FC the Champions League that way. The hypocrisy of the English media is that they are going to look the other way regarding Jude's comment because he's performing very well.
1: Well, I've seen some even former England players saying, look, people should not get involved, just leave them, these two people. But I agree with you. You shouldn't be talking about your boss. No matter what, you calm down. I'm sure he must have thought about it, because when somebody said, oh, your boss, the boss has the right to criticize.
2: Yes,
1: many England players, they had the right, because at one point in that game, Holland, Norway were on top. They were dominating. England played poorly.
2: England didn't register any shot on target in the second half.
1: So the manager was saying, yes, they won, but they got lucky. He said he's not saying they were lucky to win the game, but they are lucky in certain moments, and every team needs that. But he wants them to improve. He thinks that they can improve. When Bellingham was asked about this, and look, this is our job as journalists. You know, there are certain things that are more juicy than others. So I'll not just be asking coach. I'll ask some things that I know you will say, some things that will create some controversy. So your coach said you did not perform well. And maybe because I'm sure he had not even listened, he had not heard what he said.
2: Yeah.
1: He just said, oh, is that what he said? Maybe he doesn't know how it feels to play under this scorching heat. And you are playing against Haaland, you are playing against, it's very, very tough. Is this, is that? I think.
2: This modern players will down always.
1: They have to calm down when they respond to. Especially when they are talking about their coaches. The best to say, oh, no comment.
2: Yeah.
1: Well, just say no comment.
2: We will improve.
1: Yeah.
2: Is the manager.
1: Reken has now come out and say, yes, the manager is right. They need to improve.
2: Good morning, Dr. Ewen and Eriji. You guys are doing a great job. Keep up the good work. Paul, testing from Ogida Barracks.
1: Thank you.
2: Good morning, Dr. Ibrahim and Eriji. I'm so disappointed in Stanley Wabali. I don't think he will get a call up for now. Congratulations to the Flamingos and the under-17, the Tigers from OG from Oluku.
1: He will get a call up now. Why will he not get a call up? He's going to get a call up. Except if we now say, look, you must play in certain leagues. You must be first choice before we can bring you back to the national team.
2: Applaud Gianni Infantino's decision to expand the World Cup to 64 teams. Good morning, sports director. Signori Infantino is rightly making football more and more open to nations of the world. Kudos to him. FIFA's increased revenue from this expansion will mean more money for football development, especially in poorer regions of the world like Africa. Now we go gain last. Franklin from
1: Okay, all right, that's the much we can take. We've got to go now, but before we do, we've got to blow the final whistle.
2: Truthfully, I think they will come up short against Argentina, and I think definitely against France. Spain might be different, get the job done, but I think there's too much there. I think Argentina will just find something in a tight game. Manchester United legend Roy Keane has backed Argentina to beat England and qualify for the World Cup final. And that is the final we shall spot for instance this morning.
1: Others are packed. We'll see you guys at 4 p.m. where we'll be talking football only on the show that we call Balls of Fire. I'm Sally Ibrahim. Many thanks to Nero G for doing this with me. Please stay tuned. Up next is KU News Update, and after that, Dialogue. Bye bye.
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6: Good morning and welcome to KUFM's News Updates on the Hour. I am Gloria Vitalis. The Edo State Independent Electoral Commission has declared candidates of the All Progressives Congress winners of the chairmanship elections in all 18 local government areas of the state. The elections were held on Saturday. The chairman of the commission, Mr. Jonathan Ifoboka, announced the results at a news conference on Sunday in Benin. Edo State Deputy Governor Dennis Idahosa has urged residents to embrace unity, cooperation and shared responsibility in support of Governor Mondo Pavilo's development agenda. He said sustainable developments could only be achieved when government and citizens work together. In a statement on Sunday by his chief press secretary, Friday Agedu, Idahosa said Edo people must continue to support the policies and programs of the Opavola administration, stressing that meaningful development thrives where there is mutual trust, collaboration, and active citizen participation. Still on the news update this morning, Pharmaceutical Society of Nigeria, PSN, have called on the National Health Insurance Authority to develop a clear roadmap with measurable yearly enrollment targets through 2030 to accelerate health insurance coverage and move Nigeria closer to Universal Health Coverage, UHC. Despite more than two decades since the National Health Insurance Scheme, NHIS, was launched to reduce out-of-pocket healthcare spending and improve access to quality care, the association said that enrollment has remained disappointingly low. The call was made by members of the Board of Fellows of the Pharmaceutical Society of Nigeria at a press briefing ahead of the board's 2026 media meeting and 8th public lecture in Lagos, where they argued that stronger government commitment is for the best. An ex-vice president and presidential candidate of the African Democratic Congress, Atiku Abubakar, has criticized the federal government over the reported approval of a uniform 50,000 naira examination fee for candidates sitting the West African Senior School Certificate Examination and the National Examinations Council examination from 2027, warning that the policy would deny millions of children access to education. Atiku also condemned the recent increase in fees charged by Federal Unity Colleges, describing the measures as economically insensitive and inconsistent with the government's constitutional obligation to make education accessible to every Nigerian child. In a statement on Sunday by his senior special assistant on public communication, Frank Shaibu, the former vice president said the Tinubu-led government is imposing additional financial burdens on families already struggling under the weight of inflation, rising food prices, high transportation costs, electricity tariff increases, and widespread unemployment. Finally, the immediate past Minister of Science and Technology, Uche Nnaji, and Prince Adeniyi Adeyemi, the Director General of a non-existent Presidential Foreign Intervention Promotion Council, are to be arraigned before the Federal High Court in Abuja Monday and Tuesday, while Nnaji will be arraigned before Justice Joyce Abdulmalik by the Independent Corrupt Practices and Other Related Offences Commission, ICPC. Prince Adeyemi will be arraigned before Justice Muhammad Umar on a charge filed by the Nigeria Police Force. And that's KUFM's news update on the hour. I am Gloria Vitalis saying thanks for listening. Good morning.
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0: Nigeria's political landscape has evolved over the years, but since 1960, the yearnings of the people have remained the same.
1: See, my own problem in life, though. I don't tire.
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0: Join us on the program Dialogue as we focus on Nigeria's political scene. 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
5: So this wasn't the problem with the government. It was the corruption in the SSP account. It was the fact that without any clearance, the government dipped their hand in the SSP account to fund that business. And SSP account is money you save from the state government and the federal government.
0: In-depth analysis of policy statements.
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8: Nigeria is a great country. We have a lot of wealthy people, but our priorities are different. And I think it's high time we started helping those who need help in the country. I want to appeal to our young ones in the entertainment industry. I've mentioned it before, and I will use Akon, a music icon, who does a lot of great charity work. They make it the Burna Boys of this world, Asake, all of them, Davido. We want to see you with one foundation or the other, helping the poor with your money. Not just good cars are good, a Maybach is good, Rolls Royce is good, but still, you can still help. The burden on the government is huge. You can still help. There are pepper sellers, there are vegetable sellers, there are okra sellers, melon sellers, akara. Delicious. I can tell you that. And there was once I read an article about a young graduate who said he didn't get a job. And he said he sells akara because he couldn't get a job. And he's in Abuja. We approached him, but I didn't put my name to it. We equipped him more. He now has 12 workers working under him. And is doing very, very well. So our people should never despise jobs. I entered into Kogi today. I saw job opportunities. Me up here, I've been a classroom teacher. One of my teaching service exercises was in, I remember Ikole Ekiti very, very well. I've never been to Ikole Ekiti since then. I'm talking about over 40 years or 40 something years ago. But my experience was great. The memory of the beauty of this nation is there. When you look at the serene environment, I hope you all felt it when you were landing in. And so also it has been to various states we have visited. Nigeria is such a blessed country. It's endowed with so many good things. And we started identifying this and trying to import foreign ideas into our system.
9: This period, myself, as you all know, me, I get NGO. And that NGO, now people money they collect, people send 100 naira, 50 naira, and then it can't be big money. So as I do some kind of small projects, Bola Boy come online, say, ah, he get one day with the top of phone. I say the good solo thing. He say, ah, he go put money. Like that, we don't do for Nasarawa Polytechnic. We don't do for we they do for Jaws as we speak now, and we get other places where they do. So one day, when that girl went cry, that's a girl for that. Yes. Yes. So now in as me I post them, I come to say I can't do one. I see Siam to him, say I beg. See that in my place. All those are older than I place.
10: Yeah.
9: Make I leave the just what I supposed to go. Make I come here and go fund that one. Now then me go there. As we saw that yesterday when I carried the drawing, go show him. You understand? With my architect, Coco P. You understand? We go there to go show him. Where the architect is going to say, there. So we'll go show him. Now it'll say, as we do that one, so we have to do it simultaneously. Okay. Let the two they work.
10: Okay.
9: You understand?
10: Yes.
9: So now you make me come and say, I don't know see the place far like far away.
11: Yes. Yes.
9: So this man said there's no healthcare. What we usually do is when we are doing the school, we make sure we do healthcare. Yeah, alongside the school. Because it's just like easy.
12: No, lies now. Lies now. Big money.
9: So wait. However, what I will suggest for it to be easy, where are the charge on our phone?
12: Nah.
9: Okay, so what I'll do is me and him will talk about some other things. Then we'll look for the best way to do one or two things. But I need to discuss with Ampress, you understand? But this particular one in a short of school, we will have to put down together and in healthcare. He get the money and he say ready to spend that. So me and my own as we just use let us say trust me, say this one will chop the money and you know get into all those things. You know, so now why me? I go feel the palm tail.
13: Say make Burna Boy and Davido and Ashake make them they help the poor, but them too where they use large convoy. See how many buses they just bought for campaign. See them.
14: Battle shut down. Guy, 2027. You say bad no go win. They play. I say relax. TV is fixing Nigeria. Guy, look at, just look at. These people ready. Don't be juicing. See, oh, shut down. Just look at everywhere. And if you say you're not going to win, they play. They go buy pop-up for...
13: So you see how many buses they buy for campaign. But they said, make people wait, do their own work. Make money. They donate to the poor. When the governor's convoy are so long. When... Presidency didn't manage the old fleet. He had to go and buy new jets. They no fee manage. They no fee sacrifice with our money. But they want our artists. Make them they buy big cars again. Make them they buy small cars so they can help the poor in the poor people in their neighborhood. But them, they are better with yachts. With plenty motto for election, Abba. Fear God now, please, ma. Fear God. Yeah.

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1: Good morning, I'm Benjamin Kadri.
0: There's a lot we have to chew on the program this morning, but let's begin with the soundbite that we have played earlier. In the first soundbite, we had listened to the wife of the President and First Lady of Nigeria, Oluremi Tinubu. She had openly urged Nigerian entertainers, the likes of Burna Boy, Davido, Asake, to help Nigerians. She said that the burden that is on the government's shoulder, or the responsibility better put on the government's shoulders, are a lot. And Afrobeat stars like Burna Boy, Asake, and Davido, they should lend a helping hand to the people of Nigeria through foundations. She says, as a country, Nigeria, of course, is a great country. And as a country, we have different people with different priorities. And she said it's time that we started helping those that are in need. And if you took a listen to the program, you'd understand, or the soundbite you had played earlier, you'd understand that the next two soundbites you had played were countering or giving backlash to the comments made by the First Lady of Nigeria. Now, taking a broader look at the comments she made, she called on Nigerian entertainers to support the country, to create established foundations to help the poor and vulnerable people in the country. And while some people have come out to throw support behind her comments, there are also people that have, you know, lambasted some of the comments she made. And some of the thoughts behind that is that the government's sole responsibility is to help the citizens. It's the government's responsibility to provide and protect for her people. It's also the government's responsibilities to it's also the government's job to ensure that its people are well taken care of. There are also people that say, why are you singling out entertainers? What about politicians? Well, you're asking Nigerians to keep tightening their belts. What about you? Are you, as a government, are the people in your government, members of the National Assembly and other tiers of government, tightening their belts while also asking us to tighten our belts? And there's some people that are of the opinion that, well, the comments made by the First Lady is not far-fetched. Already, we have seen these celebrities give out from their personal pockets, even before they are, you know, being asked to do so by government agencies or politicians alike. These people on their own, they freely give out to charities, give out to orphanages, give out to organizations. And there are also people that feel that having so much wealth, it comes with responsibility. Celebrities earning millions of dollars, of course, are getting support from the home base, from the fan base, people in Nigeria and across the world. It comes with some sort of responsibility of them having to give back through education, by supporting education, supporting businesses, supporting entrepreneurship, encouraging people to stand up on their own. Well, the comment, there are also people saying that governments obviously cannot do everything on its own. And a nation that has entertainers or big celebrities who have the capacity to do such, they should not, you know, hide behind their wealth or hide at the back seat. They should come to the forefront and, of course, help the people, because at the end of the day, it goes on to strengthen their own legacy. So we'll talk more about this on the program today. I mean, was the First Lady well within her rights to ask for help from these people? Should she not have come out openly to ask ordinary Nigerians, or I would say influential Nigerians, to help the country relieve some of its burdens?
1: Oh, well, if we heard it from her, this is like the second time in like 2 weeks, where she, where the First Lady will be receiving backlashes for what she thinks should be as regards a way forward, especially for the vulnerable and less privileged in Nigeria. So yes, there's a need for us to pay attention to the fact that some people are extremely poor in the country, and even in our own. Just in the news this morning, we saw another philanthropic gesture from the likes of Laiwala Folabi, who actually has been in that kind of practice for a very long time. So very laudable. And this is just from the initiative of the individual, you know, knowing and understanding that there are some people within his cycle or his confined that he sees every day, every time, that needs one or two supports or help as it concerns the need to support and help. Well, from the individual that had to come from a humble beginning, build up a career, build up an investment or whatever it is to get to the point that he or she got to in an economy that has imposed processes with which you should pass through legally and get to that certain level of wealth. It is only right that you call for help in certain ways that is more, I think, more appropriate. To call out people to say, instead of buying Maybach, instead of buying this and that, why not bring the money? It's totally
0: She said
1: nice.
0: Maybachs are nice, Rolls Royce are nice,
1: yes,
0: but she can also add this.
1: You are
0: to
1: trying
0: it.
1: To paint a picture of how these people live. They deserve to live any way they want to live, as long as it's legally acquired. So it is not in the place of the government to say, convert this, instead of buying this, instead of buying that, help people and all of that. These people have been engaging in lots of philanthropic work, even at the status that they are financially with their wealth. It has even created sort of like employment. These people tour around the world with a whole lot of entourage. People get employed because they are still very functional within the same society. And everything they do as regards their wealth within the society pays the government, because the government has imposed their taxes everywhere to collect money. For as much as you actually acquire facilities within a government regulated space, means the government tax you and collect money from you. So that alone is money for the less privileged people in the real sense of things. So if what these guys have been doing, these things you mentioned, it's not right that you call them out at a time like this. Go back and take a look in the history of Davido's come up and where he is today. Take a look at Burna Boy's. Take a look at Asake. Asake was in Mecca the last time. It was during pilgrimage and was even giving back to Nigerians there, helping Nigerians out that came for the pilgrimage. He came back and has been able to put money here and there as well. And if you find out, Davido even had the an NGO, I don't know if it has dropped, or a foundation or something at the time. You know, these guys have always embarked in philanthropic activities over the years. I've been seeing them reach out to people. Davido has even reached out to orphanages and helped. He has that in him. So if you know that these people are, say, doing all of these things, why call them out? Those are what some people are saying. You don't need to call them out. It's not their responsibility to put their responsibility as part. So why you are in public? You are making it seem as if these guys are not doing enough with their money by calling their name out. So you are putting them in the face of the public as if these guys are just out there gallivanting and enjoying their own wealth, which is their right. When you call their names out, that means you put them in the public eye as people that are not doing enough. So that's on the first lady's part. I don't think is right, in my opinion. So what she should have done is just to say, Nigerians with wealth should come out more. There are lots of people even doing philanthropic work. There are artists, actors and actresses that go out there to support people.
0: Get the point that
1: so
0: not only entertainers that should be called out to give to the poor and vulnerable Nigerians, because we have wealthy politicians, we have wealthy businessmen, we have wealthy individuals within the country that that can help in situations like this. But if you took a listen to what the first lady said, I don't think she was quite rude in the way that she called them out.
1: You don't call people
0: In the way she asked. I think she also used one of the magic words where she had appealed. I think she used the word appealed. She appealed to them to help these vulnerable people by setting up a
1: foundation.
0: That's what I'm saying.
1: There's nothing wrong in calling for help. There's something slightly wrong. Let me put it slightly wrong with describing the lifestyle the person definitely has looked forward to in life and is enjoying as a way to say, instead of Maybach.
0: No, she didn't say instead. She said Maybachs are nice, Rolls Royce are nice.
1: Why do you think that was mentioned? This is exactly what these guys have in their garage.
0: Kind of way.
1: So it seems as if these guys are not doing enough. So you're like, putting pressure.
0: She's asking for more.
1: The lifestyle the person definitely has looked forward to in life and is enjoying, as a way to say, instead of Maybach.
0: No, she didn't say instead. She said Maybachs are nice, Rolls Royce are
1: why,
0: nice.
1: Why do you think that was mentioned?
0: That,
1: this is exactly what this guy is having in that garage.
0: Kind of way.
1: So it seems as

0: life of the person in Maybachs, and you guys fly in jets.
1: It is the right.
0: You guys fly in your jets. You guys fly rolling them convoys of like 50 people just for one trip.
1: That's
0: how
1: good.
0: Much is paid for
1: that's
0: all that?
1: Good.
0: All
1: it,
0: that convoy.
1: It is.
0: We are saying cuts the cut of cost of governance. We've not seen that
1: right.
0: Actually happening with this administration. So you don't impose your constitutional responsibility by calling out a few names of people
1: right.
0: because you know how they lead.
1: Yeah, it is the right.
0: So
1: it is.
0: They
1: let me make my point
0: on their own. So when
1: point.
0: You when you say when you call them and say. Maybach is good, Ferrari is good, but you need to do more. You are putting them in the face of the public as if they are
1: right,
0: not doing enough for society.
1: So
0: it's as simple as that.
1: The point is that it is the right of government to protect and provide for its citizens. I said,
0: right.
1: yeah,
0: that's
1: I said that earlier. I said that earlier. But then being affluential comes with some sort of corporate social responsibility, which these people on their own have already
0: corporate.
1: Done. It comes with some sort of social
0: not,
1: responsibility.
0: They are not corporate
1: can I make my point? Can I land on my point?
0: Don't,

0: And she's just asking that, well, you've taken a look at orphanages and other foundations. Can you just shift some of this attention to vulnerable people, people that are probably find themselves in situations that they were not in yesterday, probably due to flooding, probably due to displacement? Can you pay attention to these people as well? Now,
1: She's
0: not saying they're not doing enough. She says she's asking for, can you do more? She appeared. I'm going to play the voice.
1: It's not a good way. You compare them to Acorn. You compare them to Acorn. You said Acorn is doing something. At least if Acorn is, let me take an icon, Acorn. It's like you're reducing the work these guys have been doing on their own.
0: I didn't feel like the program this morning, although we'll not be explicitly discussing this on the show. I would also take out time to talk about the Edo local government elections that was conducted on Saturday right here in Benin City, where the All Progressives Congress clinched 18 local government, the chairmanship position for 18 local government positions, as well as the 192 wards. It was quite a sweeping victory. The chairman of EDSEC had gone ahead to announce that the APC had won. He also mentioned that there were some glitches, or there were some, you know, challenges in some local governments while the election was going on. But he also went on to say that these challenges were not enough to affect the outcome of the polls in the election. Also went on to thank Governor Mondo Pueblo by creating an environment that was stable enough for an election to be held. So we are saying congratulations to the winners of the election. It also, you know, brings the spotlight once again on the state of local government autonomy. These people, fine and good, you have been elected. We need to see you put in more work. We need to see you construct roads. We need to see you ensure that the people are safer at the local government level, because like people rightly say, government begins at the grassroots. The grassroots is a critical part of governance. And the local government chairman, they have a lot more work on their shoulders. They have the funds. The federal government has ensured that the funds now go directly to them. So if you have the funds, we want to see you do more work at the local government level. Also, we want to also take our time to appreciate the security agencies for ensuring that the kidnapped pupils and teachers in Oyo State were rescued. I mean, when I took when I read the statement that was put on X by the security agents, I was quite happy to see that they had come together. They had said that the whole process took about a month of the NSA, the Air Force, and other security agencies, the police as well, coming together to ensure that these people were really unhurt. And in the process, some lives of the security agencies or security officials were lost. But the good thing is, we have the kidnapped victims safe and sound. Some reports are indicating that they might be reunited with their family members today. We are looking forward to that. They were receiving treatment at a military hospital. The governor of Oyo State has also come out to congratulate the security agencies for a job well done. We want to say once more, kudos. They had spent about 56 days in captivity. That was a long time. And we hope that they can...

0: over this trauma, however slow it might take.
1: Fantastic. This is one demand, a pressing demand Nigerians have been yearning and asking for. And of course, calling on the government to act swiftly, especially with all the time they spent there. Now, to see that they were actually rescued is a good thing. We've seen cases where it's been difficult to get our people back when they were abducted in such large amounts. So now, kudos on the part of the security agencies, like you said. But what is most important at this point is to reestablish the Nigerian state authority over these non-state actors and, of course, these so-called terrorists and bandits. So it's good to show them that we have the total force to counter or repel all the attacks that they keep bringing in, and of course as a way to eradicate them fully from all of these areas that they occupy within our forests and various places that they come out from to perpetrate all of this. So now the ministry has shown again in this report that yes, it has the capacity and the ability to overturn the actions and activities of all these terrorists and bandits. So I want to see that accelerated in sustained efforts. So Nigerians are quite loud in this, just like you just did. So what we want to see henceforth is for them to put their boots on the ground and have it running into all of these areas where these guys are occupying and creating all this mayhem. So kudos to the army and on the part of the sweeping of the 18 local government areas by the APC. I want to say, well, it is what it is. And some have said it's the power of the incumbents playing out when it comes to local government elections. But we will see future elections what happen if we're going to have more competition within Edo State, because it seemed like a flawless victory. It seemed like it seemed as if there wasn't the existence of any other political.
0: I mean, we saw the same thing play out in 2023 during the tenure of Governor Gordon Obaseki, where he explicitly made the statement PDP is in control of the state. We saw it play out.
1: So this is like
0: we have also seen the opposition come out this
1: time around.
0: Yeah, the opposition come out this time around and saying that, well, they are protesting, they don't like how everything turned out during the election process. Well, the EdTech chairman said if you have any grievance you can take it to the appropriate bodies to resolve it.
1: As usual.
0: All right, right now we'll take a break, and when we come back, our guest is a political scientist, Mr. Ibrahim Momo. He'll be helping us understand the comments made by First Lady Remy Tinubu asking or urging celebrities like Davido, Burna Boy, and Asake to donate their resources to help the poor and vulnerable. To stay with us.
2: Whoever is kidnapping young people.
3: Nigeria is a great country. We have a lot of wealthy people, but our priorities are different. And I think it's high time we started helping those who need help in the country. I want to appeal to our young ones in the entertainment industry. I've mentioned it before, and I will use Akon, a music icon who does a lot of great charity work. They make it the Burna Boys of this world, Asake, all of them, Davido. We want to see you with one foundation or the other, helping the poor with your money. Not just good cars are good, a Maybach is good, Rolls Royce is good, but still, you can still help. The burden on the government is huge. You can still help. There are pepper sellers, there are vegetable sellers, there are okra sellers, melon sellers, akara. Akara is delicious. I can tell you that. And there was once I read an article about a young graduate who said he didn't get a job. And he said he sells akara because he couldn't get a job. And he's in Abuja. We approached him, but I didn't put my name to it. We equipped him more. He now has 12 workers working under him. And he's doing very, very well. So our people should never despise jobs. I entered into Kogi today. I saw job opportunities. Me up here, I've been a classroom teacher. One of my teaching service exercises was in, I remember Ikole Ekiti very, very well. I've never been to Ikole Ekiti since then.
1: Welcome back. It's still Dialogue right here on your KU92.7 FM, a station that turns in excitement. Now we're going to that segment. Now we're bringing our guests via telephone. Let's talk to Mr. Ibrahim Momo, a social political analyst and, of course, scientist, like Gloria actually mentioned, as he joins us via telephone right now to take a look at this, to get his perspective to this, in the midst of reactions by Nigerians to the First Lady's call out of a few Nigerian celebrities, Burna Boy, Shakir, Davido, to be precise, in our speech. And Mr. Ibrahim joins us right now to take a swipe at this. Good morning, Mr. Ibrahim.
4: Good morning, Benjamin. Good morning, Nigerians. It's a pleasure to be on the show.
1: You didn't say good morning to the woman that just stepped in from Germany.
0: Good morning. It's great to have you on the show.
4: All right,
0: great to have you. Danke.
1: All right, Mr. Ibrahim, let's head right into it. Our reactions once again to the comment of the First Lady. This is like in the second week. The first time it was Akara and Kulikuli backlash from Nigerians. Here we are again in the call out of a few celebrities. They had Burna Boy, Davido, Asake, precisely she mentioned, and of course was comparing them to music icon, someone she described as a music icon here in Africa too, talking about Akon. And for some people, they think these people have been engaged in philanthropic activities, and they've been mentioned here and there. And so it seems as if to the First Lady, they are not doing it enough. And she mentioned Maybach and Ferraris to actually describe their lifestyle and their wealth. But all of this they've accrued as something they desired and deserved in their come up. In their careers. But still, let's head right into Mr. Ibrahim. What's your reaction to the First Lady's appeal to Burna Boy, Davido, and Asake?
4: Well, it's twofold. When I said point, I saw 1 week, one trouble, kind of came to my mind. The other time it was the Yacht issue, and people are now making mindset out of it. Today is going after celebrities. So it was like 1 week, one trouble for me. So it was a bit interesting. And again, when you look at social media reaction, it's like they're just waiting for her to talk, for them to mind, so pounce on her mind, and then, go after everything she said. But if you look at the speech and what she said, perhaps there's some message, but I don't know why she chose social. She chose entertainer for so far.
1: Maybe she was liking them to Akon.
4: That industry this time around to mainstream in her speech. She made a valid point that and the majority of them would do what Akon the American Senegalese American superstar does, when in fact I had to again use my Google search engine to look at some of the things that
1: the Lighting Up Africa project was like the biggest
4: solar power campaign that he's doing, bringing like one of the challenges that Africa is facing. So in a way, she kind of made some sense, but I think the narrowness or the scripted nature of what she normally would say. The other time it was broadly small scale businesses. The money I'm giving you is not much, but you can start something. But what are the examples of what you can start? Akara, Kulikuli, this time now it is going after or I'm mentioning some of our music icons, Davido, Asake, and Burna Boy, urging them to set up foundations, to support, the less privileged side.
1: Okay. Now, Mr. to continue in your analysis, just look at it from the perspective of the appeal. Is the appeal appropriate, or does it place undue pressure on these private citizens mentioned?
4: appeal, he kind of attempts to take people's eyes away from government. First, he's saying that government is not responsible. It's taking it out there. Government cannot do it alone. So government is responsible to do it. But government cannot collect taxes. Government cannot put a social safety net in place. Alone cannot do it. But only government collect taxes. That's one thing. So, then you can also say that in a way, you are targeting individuals. Okay, people should not focus on these people. Instead of people earn their money legitimately, they should determine how they want to spend their money. But now that we're talking statistics now, Bonaboy, Davido, Ashake, they were not ordinary on the conversation. They said that they chose to point out. So are you trying to call them out for this? Are you trying to, name and shame them for being successful in their own personal rights? It's something. I think they have even said rich Nigerians, because this musicians are not necessarily the richest Nigerians. We have the Dangotes of this world, the Lucky Man of this world, the Tedolas of this world. If you are choosing to say rich Nigerians to try and reach out to the left wing around it, it have been a much broader message. But talking about the entertainment industry and isolating a few individuals, to mention, means that I can't really say what the intention was, but kind of puts them on the spotlight in a very unnecessary manner.
0: Well, just put it out there. There are also private organizations that collect taxes as well. But now coming to this,
4: private organizations collect taxes.
0: Yes. No, there are direct and indirect taxes, Mr. Indirect taxes. Yes.
4: Concept of taxes.
0: Yeah, it's quite complex. Yeah, it's huge. Let's put it that way. It's complex. It's huge. All right. Coming to this matter on ground, the First Lady appealed to these people to help poor and vulnerable Nigerians. Number one, do you think her request was unreasonable? And two, since these celebrities make a lot of money from their fan base, both in Nigeria and outside Nigeria, do you think there lies some sort of moral obligation or some sort of social responsibility that they should back to the society?
4: Well, you see, there are obligations and there are, to quote you, moral responsibility. One is an obligation. The government, ordinarily, just like every other responsible government around the world, has the obligation. The whole concept of the state, when you go to the state, there are, for example, Saturday, governments in a do restricted movement. Only government can do that. That is because the idea of the state is that we give up some of our rights. If you, Gloria, tells me, Ibrahim, tomorrow you can't leave wherever you are. I won't listen to you. Who are you? But when the government says it, you have to obey. That is government. So there are obligations that go with this kind of power that we donate to governments. Because if everyone chooses to be lawless, government will not exist. State of nature, government will not exist. So

0: cyber security. Some people cannot work on their own because they are incapable. The idea of inclusivity, you know, for example, persons who have people who have disabilities, for example, it's an obligation government has even placed on the top of mind, the disability, the prohibition against discrimination of persons with disabilities law 2018 and the adult disabilities of 2022, for example. There are obligations on government and other duty bearers to do for this board, cannot do for themselves. So that duty is the duty of government. If individuals now don't be able to use their personal being responsible, you know, personal or whether it's personal or corporate social responsibility to do these things, then it should be in their own will to do, not the name and shame or calling people out or permitting people to mention. That is not, there are two different things. Obligation is one, which is what is government, that is which is what government owes, and then there are individual will, moral responsibility, or organizations, corporate social responsibility to do. Two different things.
1: All right. Now, further on this question, you had highlighted the important part of willingness to do, which we have seen some of these celebrities in previous times give us to charity organizations. Now, at that event, she had announced or launched the National Community Food Bank. She had also donated some monies to the First Lady of Kogi State and some other institution. And she went on to appeal to these people. Does it mean that if she had asked for more donations from these people, that the government is relenting on its responsibility? Or, like rightly, no, can't both of them equally exist? Because as we know, government responsibility is huge.
0: Well, that's the way to put it. The government is the one who is duty bound, who is responsible.
1: So how do individuals now come in?
0: So I think the idea of, first of all, we're not in the socialist state, even in the socialist state, it is the government that is obliged to care for people. It is simply the fact that it is a moral solution, moral urge. It's like an appeal. Sometimes I would imagine that sometimes you are walking on the way, somebody comes up to you, please, I'm hungry, I don't need to give out whatever you can pack it out of the car that you have. You know, at that point, you do it, and so you have the kind of community feeling, the fellow feeling, the care. But that is notion. What this one tried to do was to make an obligation on this individual.
1: No, she used the word appeal. She specifically used the word appeal.
0: The naming and shaming, that's not appeal. The naming them. For example, one of the people she mentioned, I think in two instances in the past, these two, have given out, although it's birthday, a couple of years ago, I don't know why he still does it, but at least I've seen on two different occasions.
2: Well, for ages.
0: He had his friends donate money to his Facebook account, yes, which gave her. So I've seen that happen. But that is, you know, to mark his birthday. Yes, the one that the professor has been doing, it's not her birthday. It's not her friend, because she was doing it because she's an functionary of the state. Her office is maintained, funded, and the power that she holds, she wields, that gives her the platform that she's using, is a national, a state-owned platform. Government, First Lady, wife of the president. She had an office in the state house, Abuja, the Afro Rock. She had an office there. It is the state power that she was using. She was not using individual power. If she removed First Lady from everything, how many people will listen to her? If Ibrahim has said what she has said, who will discuss it? Who is Ibrahim? You know, to not be directing people. She's using the power of the state to make to do things and say the things that she's saying. So, and it is not our place, it's not our power to name and shame individuals. That's my issue. What she's saying on point, people should do this out of moral obligation, quote unquote, or corporate social responsibility by organizations or corporate bodies. But it is not, it is not the one. She had a platform and she used it wrongly. That's the point. That's the only point I think. Do what you can do, and go. Don't that you're not able. They have to do this. Not now. We are discussing it in the do. I can imagine all over the country or all over the world. It's an issue now. These people, what are you really doing? But they can choose what to give. If I make some money from salaries, for example, or maybe or some other thing, am I now obliged to send that money because the they are sending? No. If I was as rich as Akon, I can't go. Akon is not anywhere near Dangote in terms of wealth. It's not anywhere near Alaki Kenya. It's not near. About the 20 richest people in Nigeria, Akon is not anywhere near it. But they don't have the obligation that he's now placing on some musicians. That's my issue.
2: All right, so at what point does this call an appeal by the First Lady, and of course at points where she stressed that the government cannot do it all, does it expose the government to weakness in its ability to actually cater for the vulnerables as the case stands? Do you see it that way? Do you see the First Lady speaking about the government in a way that discredits the government's ability in trying to take care of the vulnerable? How do you see it?
0: I think it's not without saying it. In fact, if you say that the government cannot do it alone, it's an admittance of failure or admittance of inability or
2: weakness.
0: Or the unwillingness or the failure. Maybe I'll stick to the last one, with the failure of government, to provide social safety needs. I think that's what she's speaking to.
2: A lot of the counter attack on this statement she made, the backlashes she's been receiving, one of them precisely was the cost of governance that people keep hammering on. And lots of people pointed at campaign spendings so far in purchases of vehicles and a host of things, that alone in its amount probably totally puts the government in an opposite direction in its claims and initiatives to help poor Nigerians. Do you see it that way?
0: Well, you see, we cannot claim, we cannot accept, I, for example, cannot understand how, in our opinion, government is too poor to do everything or to provide, to take care of every poor person. But our government, our leaders, those who are holding public offices, are about the most stupendously rich people. In fact, the rich, the easiest way, the fastest way, the clearest way, path to prohibitive wealth is through public, to be in government. So, people cannot marry there. Even the First Lady, in the speech she mentioned Maybach, Cadillac, and she knows where the good life is. You don't be surprised that her car, one of those things, one of the cars she's in, what she mentioned. She knows the good life, she knows the kind of cars that
2: I think the FCT minister drives something something in that luxury form.
0: Yeah, every time she's doing a Maybach. So if you had called the FCT minister, for example, or call the president who uses a 100 long convoy. Why not call them down? At least to tell the president, no matter how powerful he is, can only be in one car at a time. Not just one car, on one seat in the car. No matter how powerful the president, he cannot be in a full car or in two or three cars at a time. No, he cannot be in a full car. Not only the president, yesterday I saw a particular governor from Nigeria. I don't want to mention his governor.
2: Zaban, wrap it up real quick.
0: Yeah, I thought a particular governor in Nigeria, I don't want to mention the governor. When we are facing a traffic situation somewhere in Nigeria, the governor's convoy, I could count not less than 20 cars. The particular governor, I don't want to mention the governor's name. So the reality is that if you cut down governance costs, that is one way to save money to do these things that you're talking about.
2: Thank you. Thank you for joining us this morning, Mr. Ibrahim. Thanks for your thoughts.
0: Thanks for having me. Have a great day.
2: Have a great day, sir.
1: All right, let's take a few calls now. 0706-263-9275. 0814484-4328. You can also call 0807-838-4303 or 0905-523-8262. A lot we have discussed this morning on the program, talking about the APC local government elections here in Edo State, to the rescue of the kidnapped Oyo pupils and teachers, to also the First Lady's comments on appealing to Nigerian entertainers Burna Boy, Davido and Asake to help the poor through donations. We can squeeze in one call, 0706-263-9275 or 0905-523-8262. Well, I don't know a particular client where the government does it all, although the First Lady is faulted for only calling out Nigerian entertainers to donate to such a cause. We have very rich people both inside and outside of politics that she could have equally called out to, you know, level the calling out field or level the call out. We indeed need more people to help poor and vulnerable Nigerians while the government doesn't also relent on its responsibilities.
2: We are too plenty in this country. If I'm doing something in my little way, I wouldn't like it to be called out and I'm put in the face of the public as somebody that has not been doing anything. So it'll make me feel really bad. I think that she's just calling out of the names for me.
1: All right. Well, that's all we can take this morning on the program. We'll see you again tomorrow. My name is Gloria Vitalis.
2: And I'm Benjamin Kadri. Good morning.
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1: Good morning and welcome to KUFM's News Update at 10. I am Gloria Vitalis.

The Edo State Independent Electoral Commission has declared candidates of the All Progressives Congress winners of the chairmanship elections in all 18 local government areas of the state. The elections were held on Saturday. The chairman of the commission, Mr. Jonathan Ifobokan, announced the results at a news conference on Sunday in Benin. Edo State Deputy Governor Dennis Idahosa has urged residents to embrace unity, cooperation and shared responsibility in support of Governor Mondo Pueblo's development agenda. He said sustainable developments could only be achieved when governments and citizens work together. In a statement on Sunday by his chief press secretary, Friday Ahedo, it also said Edo people must continue to support the policies and programs of the Opebolo administration, stressing that meaningful development thrives where there is mutual trust, collaboration, and active citizen participation. The Pharmaceutical Association, or rather, Pharmaceutical Society of Nigeria, PSN, have called on the National Health Insurance Authority to develop a clear roadmap to measurable yearly enrollment targets through 2030 to accelerate health insurance coverage and move Nigeria closer to universal health coverage. Despite more than two decades since the National Health Insurance Scheme, NHIS was launched to reduce out-of-pocket healthcare spending and improve access to quality care, the association said that enrollment has remained disappointingly low. The call was made by members of the Board of Fellows of the Pharmaceutical Society of Nigeria at a press briefing ahead of the board's 2026 media meeting and AIA in Lagos, where they argued that stronger government commitment is important. And ex-vice president and presidential candidate of the African Democratic Congress, Atiku Abubakar, has criticized the federal government over the reported approval of a uniform 50,000 naira examination fee for candidates sitting the West African Senior School Certificate Examination and the National Examinations Council examinations from 2027, warning that the policy would deny millions of children access to education. Atiku also condemned the recent increase in fees charged by federal unity colleges, describing the measures as economically insensitive and inconsistent with the government's constitutional obligation to make education accessible to every Nigerian child. In a statement on Sunday by his senior special assistant on public communication, Frank Shaibu, the former vice president said that Tinubu-led government is imposing additional financial burdens on families already struggling under the weight of inflation, rising food prices, high transportation costs, electricity tariff increases, and widespread unemployment. Finally, the immediate past Minister of Science and Technology, Uchenna Naji, and Prince Adeniyi Adeyemi, the Director General of a non-existent Presidential Foreign Intervention Promotion Council, are to be arraigned before the Federal High Court in Abuja Monday and Tuesday, while Naji will be arraigned before Justice Joyce Abdulmalik by the Independent Corrupt Practices and Other Related Offences Commission, ICPC. Prince Adeyemi will be arraigned before Justice Mohammed Umar on a charge filed by the Nigeria Police Force. And that's KUFM's news update on the hour. I am Gloria Vitalis, saying thanks for listening. Good morning.

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0: DJ Snake. 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
0: And yes, we are live on the Movie Monday, live on your station that always turns on excitement, KU 92.7. Happy Monday!
1: Yeah, happy Monday, and I hope you have been coming from a splendid weekend. If you haven't, you can try again next weekend. For me,
0: keep trying.
1: Yeah, I always
0: keep hoping.
1: A splendid weekend. I don't know, man. I just know that I'm God's son, so...
0: Yeah, it's going to be great.
1: Things just keep falling in line for me, and I'm always grateful to God. First and foremost, understanding every day that I wake up that this life itself is a gift gives me a sense of...
0: purpose.
1: Hope and purpose, yes, mm-hmm. to forge on. So I think everybody has to find that part of them that resonates strength.
0: Mm-hmm.
1: And it should come from hope. Every day when you wake up and realization of the kind of person that you are and how applicable you can make yourself be in contribution to everything that you do, your place of work, your community, and your circle.
0: Everything in one.
1: Yeah, it's very important. If you have a balance in all of this, it will help you forge on no matter what the situation is.
0: Indeed.
1: Like, you know, just recently, this period, basically, you know, after attending to many financial obligations like paying my rent, and of course, having to deal with the fact that you have to marry a second wife and have to maintain.
0: Oh, no, right?
1: So all of those things affected me financially. And of course, you know what the state of the economy is like.
0: Exactly.
1: Even to maintain the second wife self has been very,
0: oh,
1: very challenging.
0: My world.
1: You know, in the midst of all of this, I can vividly tell you that I was at a point of financial crisis.
0: Oh, no.
1: You know, recently. As regards, you know, taking care of many financial obligations at the time. You know, but I told myself something. I said, yes, that, but the good part is there was the finances to be able to attend
0: to do all these things, like...
1: Having bad, having mm-hmm. shameful.
0: All right.
1: You know, if you were, so I told myself, like, okay, we've done that.
0: I mean...
1: It's time to just restore, recoup, and all of that.
0: Indeed.
1: So in that same process, there are still obligations, there are still things I needed to do.
0: Mm-hmm.
1: All of a sudden, some shiny things happened to me again that I didn't have to spend finances, but based on the fact that, I'm special in God's eye. It puts me in a position for my helpers to be available.
0: Indeed.
1: For me.
0: And then it just clicked. Well, this particular story you just told now reminds me of something that happened to me, I think last week or a couple of weeks ago. And it made me remember that I have to put my personal enjoyment first. Right. And I'm talking about material things. I'm talking about those things that I do to myself, for myself, that I can live with, that experience that's going to make me really, really happy. In the space of 1 week, my phone got bad, my laptop got bad, and I had no choice but to, you know, repair them, because these are gadgets I use every single day. And then it made me want to procrastinate on some kind of enjoyment that I wanted to do for myself. And then I told myself, like, if this phone got bad and I could repair it, and my laptop got bad and I could repair it in the twinkle of an eye, why should I want to procrastinate my own personal enjoyment, something that would live with me forever? I mean, mm-hmm. that experience is not something that anyone can ever take away from you. I mean, if you can do it for a gadget, if you can do it for, you can pay your rent, if you can do something for your kids, I'm not saying you should not do it. You can also repair yourself, you get that.
1: Yes.
0: I mean, always try to put yourself first and ensure that your own enjoyment mm-hmm. is actually at the forefront as well.
1: Definitely.
0: Yeah, good morning, Baden City. It's 10:51. Let's shift now to talk about movies. I love movies. I breathe movies. Watching movies is my hobby, and I'm proud to say all of that.
1: Yeah.
0: I mean, if you mention some of the greatest movies in this world, series and the likes, if you mention about 10 or 15 of them, I'm proud to say I've seen like a good number of them, and that's why... And that's because I love movies so much.
1: Yeah.
0: So, but on Mondays like these, we focus on the top 5 movies on the box office from the past weekend. We bring you the top movies in a way to give you movies you should look out to see in the cinemas. Now, there's a fresh new entry I scratched that. Two fresh entries, and I'm so excited for number one. But right now, let's start at number five, where we have Young Washington. It's been in the box office for 2 weeks. Last week, it was at number three. But right now, it's gone two places lower up till and number five. Young Washington has about 60% rating on Rotten Tomatoes. It's about the life of former U.S. President George Washington.
1: Yeah. Started off as a young guy fighting for the freedom of America. So that's why that guy can never be forgotten.
0: Mm-hmm.
1: It's great to see that.
0: It's like a biopic.
1: Yeah, it's great to see that the story of George Washington can be told from that perspective. From a young American, you know, fighting for the freedom of America and all of that, and rising to become the president of America, especially in the role he played, you know, in the liberation of the people of the United States.
0: I think this is going to be a great movie for people that love
1: history,
0: history and want to be future leaders. I mean, being a leader does not start in one day. It's not something you wake up one morning and say, I want to be a leader. I mean, great leaders. Sometimes you have to hone these skills from when you were young. You have to get a lot of experience. And I think that is what this movie, Young Washington, rather, is all about. And number four, we have Evil Dead Burn. When you hear Evil Dead and Burn in one line, you know it's about to go down. This is the trailer.
3: All right, you ready?
4: Thank you, Joseph. That's beautiful.
5: No. That's gross seat. Where's the wedding ring?
4: Alice, you were his wife. Why aren't you wearing it? I'm not sure.
5: Did you sell it?
4: No, of course not.
5: A good price.
4: I really think we should do this another time.
5: No, now's the best time.
4: Will's looking down on us from above.
5: From above. He's down below.
4: William, my sweet boy. Give anything for us to be together again.
5: Our grandfather believed the devil would return. If anyone read from the Book of the Dead,

0: you heard all the screaming in that trailer, and that only points to one thing. It's under the horror genre. Evil Dead Burn at number 4 on the box office, debuted with $13.7 million. And this movie is about a woman, a grieving woman, after she lost her husband. She's seeking solace with her in-laws at their secluded family home. Now, all of this becomes a book of the dead, hell from the book of the dead, as demonic forces transform into deadites one by one.
1: The movie has been reported to have met, it's not actually a direct franchise of the Evil Dead.
0: Mm-hmm.
1: Evil Dead,
0: Burn.
1: One of the,
0: Evil Dead movies.
1: My life is the scariest movie I saw as a kid.
0: I had a lot of that.
1: Yeah,
0: but it's not scary right now as an adult if you watch it.
1: One thing that is said was met in the Evil Dead Burn was the fact that all the gory and all the everything, the horror, the supernatural, you know, storyline was met, you know. So it's coming from the legacy of the Evil Dead to get to the Burn edition 2026. So one thing that they said was met was all of this. That's horror, that gory and everything. So Evil Dead used to be like the scariest movie that existed at the time it came out, when the first Evil Dead came out. But to see Evil Dead Burn still follow that same trajectory of scare and horror and fright and everything, today establishes the fact that Evil Dead, the movie from the onset, is timeless.
0: Yeah, it's timeless. Transcends generation.
1: To still have an Evil Dead Burn means, yes, everything's still working well.
0: All right.
1: When it comes to that franchise.
0: All right, that's it for number 4. At number 3, we have former number

0: to Toy Story 5 with $18.5 million last weekend and over $403 million in its 4 weeks on the box office. Toy Story 5 doing great numbers on the box office. At number two, we have former number one, Minions and Monsters. Last weekend, it grossed $20.5 million. It's been 2 weeks on the box office, so far generating $108.2 million. And drum roll, please. I think we need to have like a... I think we have it now.
1: Drum roll.
0: Moana. This is the live action. This is the remake. The final trailer.
2: I want to know about you. Tell me about your hopes. Your dreams.
3: Well, I guess I kind of jumped.
2: Time's up. I gotta bounce.
3: If you restore the heart, you'd be everyone's hero.
4: Maui, you're so amazing. Look at the definition this girl has.
2: It's true, I do have beautiful hair.
5: What can I say except you're welcome? I'm sailing away, away, you're welcome.
2: This mission has no chance. We gotta go through a whole ocean of bad.
3: We can do this.
2: Maui's not spelled with a we, it's spelled with an I.
4: Are you kidding?
2: Good job, me. And she's back. Sometimes in life, you're the hero, and sometimes you're the bait.
3: Wait, what?
6: What are you doing in the realm of monsters?
7: Pick an eye, babe. I can't concentrate on what I'm saying if you... Yeah, just pick one.
2: Hey, crab cake! I'm back.
3: The ocean chose us for a reason.
6: There is no escape.
7: Oh, there is one escape.
0: Yes, Moana, the live action, available in theaters in a dose stated around the world, gathering $43 million last weekend. I need I tell you, you must have heard the voice, but Dwayne The Rock Johnson features as Maui in that movie. We have Catherine Lagaia playing Moana. Sheena is played by Frankie Adams. John Tui is played by Chef Tui. Rena Owen plays Grandma Tala. Now, this movie has had...
8: Chief Tui.
0: Yeah. Yeah, thank you very much, Chief Tui. Now, this movie has had, I would say, some unfavorable reviews. Given that the movie got about $43 million in its opening weekend. A lot of people expected a whole lot more from Disney's live action. This movie has a production budget of about $250 million. And that's aside marketers. A lot of people are saying it did not do so well. And this is not the first time we're hearing a remake that did not do so well. We had Snow White a live action. Snow White did not do so well. We saw the critics that got. And now we have this one, Moana. But I would say it's a great watch. I'm looking forward to seeing The Rock play the role of Maui. And, of course, Catherine playing her role. And the whole live action behind that. And I think it's going to be a good watch.
8: Yes, to see, well, I think what critics probably are on about is how they can achieve everything that was achievable in what actually is an animated movie.
0: Yeah.
8: In its sequence that we've received it on. It has 4D special effects, even extending to what I would describe as 5D special effects when it comes to animation movies. So when you have real life characters to now replicate
0: all of this
8: special effects from
0: a whole lot of work.
8: Created animated, it's a whole lot of work. And of course, to make Maui do the things Maui did or does as an animated,
0: especially with his tattoos and real life shape shifting.
8: To make a real life person represent that, even Moana, there are some actions that effects create in animation that to be

0: quite difficult. That's at the disparity most of the times when you have real life characters remake an animated movie. You know, some of the instant special effects you really don't find in the real life character, real life human beings playing the characters in real life. So I think maybe those are the expectations that must have drawn the kind of criticism that it received. But all the same, the characters I think that was used match up.
1: I think we also criticized the makeup and wardrobe. I mean, having to change her hair.
0: All these things would definitely happen. But I think to a large extent, the characters that were used, to a large extent, at least fits in.
1: They're good.
0: There's a semblance
1: between their physical attributes and that of the characters in Moana.
0: You cannot actually get that the real characters design in real life characters, just like you have in every other first animated produced movies, then later in real life, like in The Amazing Spider-Man.
1: Yeah.
0: Plus, in most other movies that started off as animated characters.
1: All right.
0: So it is what it is. But to me, I think
1: it's gonna
0: what I saw in the trailer, I think it's just worth watching. And for a fan of Dwayne Johnson, I think that alone puts me in a position.
1: It's the magnet I need to head to the cinemas to watch this movie, this animation. Well, let's talk ratings right now. Rotten Tomatoes gave this one 34%, but Fandango gave it a 90%. IMDb 5.9. And 5.1 on TMDB. Moana with $43 million stands at number one on the box office this past weekend. All right, let's run it down again one more time. At number five, we have Young Washington. At number four, Evil Dead Burn. Number three, Toy Story 5. Number two, Minions and Monsters.
2: Minions and Monsters.
1: Yeah. I mean, those guys are. The way they talk is very hilarious.
2: Put it to the put it to.
1: Oh my God!
2: Put it to.
1: I know. I think you should feature as one of the characters. Oh my God! Disney, Universal Pictures, where are you? Come see your character here.
2: Illumination.
1: Please. Give me a break. All right, number one, we have Moana. And it's your top five this past weekend. My name is Gloria Vitalis. All morning, I've been preventing myself from getting updates on Love Island USA. I've been watching the series. The finale was last night. And all over social media, every single app I open, there's an app telling me who won. And I did not want to know who won. I want no spoilers. But right now, I think I have the liberty to go straight into watching the finale of Love Island USA Season 8. Did you follow the series?
0: No, actually.
1: The love reality show.
0: I'm not a reality show fan in recent times. I just found out that I don't understand if actually people are coming out to give out their realness, or probably people are just coming out understanding that it's the cameras, and of course,
1: and they have to win a prize.
0: To win a prize, and of course, I'll be there thinking all of the actions are natural because
1: But
0: the truth, there's always going to be consciousness of the cameras.
1: Yeah.
0: And most of the time, just like as I give up reality shows and all of these things I've mentioned, still brings me to why I even stopped watching wrestling and it was starting. I don't follow up on things like that anymore. I want to follow up in a movie that I know it was scripted and it's acted.
1: It's almost the same thing.
0: No, it's not. This one.
1: If someone can go on TV and act like someone they're not, wouldn't someone script something and act in the same way?
0: It's called a reality show. So what is a reality show? There are some things that starts happening. You now start saying, "Oh, these guys are actually playing out the script."
1: Mm-hmm.
0: So it takes out the whole idea of the reality you want to see. So that made me give up.
1: Reality
0: shows. Then in wrestling, as for wrestling, I wonder why somebody receives like 1,000 blows in the head in one fight. At the end of the day, his eyes are not swollen.
1: There's the joy behind it all.
0: And so it's all, I know that.
1: It's the excitement that builds up.
0: You see some people, they'll come out in an interview before a fight. Probably maybe they've staged them or one scene. Now they are going to, they are looking forward to the matchup between them. The person comes out behind them backstage and says,
1: or on the
2: I'll
1: ring.
2: Kill them. I'll do this and I'll do that.
1: The theatrics are needed.
2: Friends.
1: So need to make
2: came out the other day and you

0: called my name and you called me a sissy.
1: All right.
0: But I'll show you.
1: Yeah.
0: Blah, blah, blah, and all of that. So
1: you need to sell it. It's called selling.
0: I got tired of all that act up. So what I want to do right now.
1: It's almost the same thing that happens in movies.
0: No, in movies. It's scripted.
1: This is my thought.
0: Written out in movies, and you have the protagonist, and you have the.
1: The same thing happens in wrestling. The script is written out. They have the protagonist, the antagonist.
0: No.
1: In WWE, to be more precise, they have different characters playing different kinds of roles.
0: In a ring, I want to see two people come out and match each other up and fight for real.
1: Okay, you don't like WWE.
0: As I love boxing.
1: Actually,
0: nobody's coming out to play a script. Everybody's coming out to fight and win. That's why I like what's it called? The UFC. UFC kickboxing.
1: I don't get your point about the fact that wrestling is not real in the fact that it's scripted.
0: When you watch,
1: but the same thing also applies to movies. These movies are also scripted. Wrestling is scripted.
0: Wrestling is a sport.
1: Why don't you watch wrestling?
0: No. Wrestling is a sport.
1: Haven't you watched sporty movies that are scripted?
0: No, wrestling is supposed to be like boxing. It's supposed to be like UFC. But movies are just movies, are stories written and characters created, and they look for.
1: But there's a similarity.
0: There's no similarity.
1: There is a similarity.
0: No, boxing is wrestling is almost.
1: I'll tell you the similarity. They're selling. They're scripting. All right.
0: My problem is contact sport like wrestling is, why are you scripting two people that want to fight for me? No, let them do like boxing.
1: Ultimate
0: Warrior wants to fight
1: for
0: Kogan.
1: Let's go to the sports gurus
0: and they should come out and fight. Why should they script to that one? So movies is just different. Movies like reading a book.
1: All right, that's all we have for you on the Breakfast Show. Up next is some energy. We started with some this morning, and we got to leave some more behind. Tiwa Savage, Wandy Cole, and Mavel is on the radio. My name is Gloria Vitalis. Happy Monday.
0: Yeah, I'm Benjamin Cadbury, the son of the slick, the black James Bond, the wickedest man on radio. Anyone you call, but Z Gambino. Saying stay out of trouble, stay out of hard drugs, because I'd love to see you come back fresh.

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1: A very good morning to you all. 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First, the headlines. APC wins all 18 chairmanship and 192 councillorship seats. Atiku condemns proposed 50,000 naira uniform WAEC and NECO fees. ASUREP drags INEC to court over alleged diversion of 800 billion naira. On entertainment, Jurassic Park star Sam Neill dies at 78. While in sport, Nigerian Flamingos drown in Group B of 2026 FIFA Under 17 Women's World Cup. Details of these and more right after this break. I am Esther Mohammed.

In other news in details, the other state independent National Electoral Commission. The Edo State Independent Electoral Commission has declared candidate of the All Progressives Congress winners. The Edo State Independent Electoral Commission has declared candidate of the All Progressives Congress winners of the chairmanship elections in all 18 local government areas of the state. The elections was held on Saturday. The chairman of the commission, Mr. Jonathan Afwebonha, announced the result at a news conference on Sunday in Benin. Jonathan said the APC also won all 192 councillor seats contested in the election. He said the election was successfully conducted across the 18 local government areas and 192 wards in the state. According to him, accreditation, voting, sorting, counting, coalition, and declaration of results were carried out in accordance with the Edo State Local Government Electoral Law 2022, as amended in 2026, and other applicable regulations. The Adesic chairman expressed satisfaction with the conduct of the returning officers, saying they discharged their statutory responsibilities professionally, impartially, and in accordance with the law.

0: Away from election matters, the other state deputy governor, Dennis Idahosa, has urged the residents to embrace unity, cooperation and shared responsibility in support of Governor Monday Okpeholo's development agenda. He said sustainable development could only be achieved when the government and citizens work together. In a statement on Sunday, Vice Chief Press Secretary Friday Agedo Idahosa made the appeal at the Thanksgiving service held in honor of the late mother of the Edo State Commissioner for Agriculture and Food Security, Jerry Nwagwe. Idahosa said Edo people must continue to support the policies and programs of Okpeholo administration, stressing that meaningful development thrives where there is mutual trust, collaboration, and active citizen participation. The deputy governor reaffirmed the commitment of the Okpeholo-led administration to implementing people-oriented policies and impactful projects aimed at improving the welfare and living standards of residents across the state. He also urged citizens to remain steadfast in supporting government initiatives while praying for continued peace, stability, and sustainable development in Edo State. In other news, a Benin-based legal practitioner and philanthropist, Olayiwola Afolabi-San, has been commended for his commitment to promoting the work of God after donating a Toyota Camry 2.4 car to Pastor Ebenezer Akinose. The presentation took place on Sunday at the Deeper Life Bible Church, Uwa District in Benin City. Speaking during the event, Afolabi-San said the donation was aimed at supporting pastors in ministry and making the work of God easier for them. He explained that the desire is to see more ministers of God on vehicles and carry out their assignment with joy and comfort. The senior advocate of Nigeria disclosed that the latest donation is the ninth car he has given to pastors and other beneficiaries. According to him, the gesture is not about pride, but about helping those in need. He said it is foolish for one man to keep 12 cars when others are in need of support.
1: Because of your faithfulness, that's why I'm presenting this car to you. In the name of the Father, the Son, and the Holy Spirit.
2: Amen.
3: Is to encourage a minister, and every one of us can do same in our own capacity. Your home may not be a car, it may be land, it may be anything. Just to encourage a minister. And when you encourage a minister that is preaching sound doctrine, God also will honor you. And don't be arrogant that you give anything or you give a car. Like I said, give you a car, it's what you give just is a condemnation. That's the car. So don't be arrogant. I give a car. And look at all the particles in the car is condemnation. That's what white men put together and make it a car. Even plane is condemnation. All this iron, they arrange together and put it in the car. So there's nothing there. It's not a pride. I give a car. No.
0: The car key was presented to Pastor Akinose in the presence of other pastors and church members. Responding, the recipient, Yoruba Church Pastor Ebenezer Akinose, and the cleric in charge of Deeper Life Bible Church, Uwa District, Pastor Gidingbe Abiodun, expressed appreciation to Afolabi for what they described as a generous and kingdom-minded gesture.
4: God is ever faithful. Barrister Afolabi, the son, I always see him as a man that is selfless. He always happy when people happy, when people is rejoicing. So I want to thank God for his life, what he have done today. Almighty God will preserve his life and bless him in return, in Jesus name. I just want to thank God because I have been giving out cars, not only this one, that God Almighty will help him, that he will do more for the kingdom in Jesus.
5: What I saw today, he called me yesterday about this car. I looked at heaven. But the joy inside my heart will open more doors for him. And that at the end,

0: His labor will never be in vain.
1: Amen.
2: It will be recalled that the 8th card donated by Afolabi went to Pastor Joel Amas of Deeper Life Bible Church, Agbado District. Earlier, Pastor Amas delivered a short exhortation titled God's Faithfulness to His Faithful Ministers, anchored on Psalm 89, verses 24, urging ministers of God to remain faithful, avoid eye service, and trust God for the reward in due season. The presentation of the vehicle sparked celebrations among church members and residents of the surrounding neighborhood.

Sarah's gesture attracted attention across the church community and beyond, with many describing it as a practical demonstration of Christian love and support for ministry. Away from that story, former Vice President and presidential candidate of the African Democratic Congress, Alhaji Atiku Abubakar, has criticized the federal government over the reported approval of a uniform 50,000 naira examination fee for candidates sitting the West African Senior School Certificate Examination and the National Examinations Council Examination from 2027, warning that the policy would deny millions of children access to education. Atiku also condemned the recent increase in fees charged by Federal Unity College, describing the measures as economically insensitive and inconsistent with the government's constitutional obligation to make education accessible to every Nigerian child. In a statement issued on Sunday by Special Advisor on Public Communication, Frank Shaibo, the former vice president said the Tinubu-led government is imposing additional financial burdens on families already struggling under the wave of inflation, rising food prices, high transportation costs, electricity tariff increases, and widespread unemployment. He argued that education remains the most effective instrument for breaking the cycle of poverty, and warned that increasing the cost of schooling would further widen inequality. The ADC chieftain noted that the proposed examination fee and higher Unity school charges were particularly troubling because they come at a time Nigeria is grappling with one of the world's largest out-of-school children population. Similarly, the presidential candidate of the Nigerian Democratic Congress, Mr. Peter Obi, has described the renewed killings in Benue and Plateau State as painful and deeply disturbing. The former governor of Anambra State, in a post on his ex handle on Monday, said the killing of at least 16 people in the Otukpo Nobi community in Benue State and the mother of 9 members of a family, including a 2-month-old baby, in Riyam local government area of Plateau State was unacceptable and called for a proactive intelligence-driven security response. The attacks, which occurred at the weekend, also claimed 2 lives in Akpochi village in the Ugboju district of Otukpo local government area on Friday, bringing the death toll from the Benue attack to at least 18. In Plateau State, the victims identified by community sources as members of one family were killed on Saturday night when gunmen struck Kum and Werang Camp community in Riyam. The NDC presidential candidate insisted that the primary responsibility of any government remained the protection of lives and property, stressing that every Nigerian life was sacred. Obi called for an end to routine condemnations after every attack, urging the government to build a security architecture that is proactive rather than reactive. Obi extended his condolences to the bereaved families and the government of Benue and Plateau State, praying for comfort for those who mourn and healing for the injured. In another development, the Director General and Chief Executive Officer of the Nigerian Identity Management Commission, NIMEC, Abisoye Koka Odusote, has said President Bola Tinubu has directed the agency to ensure that every Nigerian is enrolled in the National Identity Database before the end of 2026. Koka Odusote said the directive forms part of the federal government effort to establish a comprehensive national identity system capable of supporting effective governance, planning, and service delivery. According to her, the National Identity Management Commission is working with partners under the World Bank-supported Identification for Development project to accelerate nationwide enrollment. She stressed that the national identification number remains a unified identifier, ensuring that every individual is registered only once. Koka Odusote argued that Nigerians' active population remains uncertain, with estimated ranging from 200 million to 250 million,
making a comprehensive identity database essential for national planning. Meanwhile, the Social Economic Rights and Accountability Project, SEREP, has filed a lawsuit against the Independent National Electoral Commission, INEC, seeking a court order compelling the electoral body to investigate allegations that governors elected on the platform of the All Progressives Congress diverted 800 billion from Federation Account Allocation Committee funds for political and campaign activities. According to SEREP's Deputy Director, Kola Wole Oluwadare, reports had alleged that APC governors were making a monthly deduction from the FAC account allocations into a dedicated fund purportedly meant to support President Bola Tinubu's re-election bid. The organization is also seeking an order compelling the commission to obtain full disclosure from the governors and the APC regarding any contributions made to campaign-related funds, including the identities of donors and the sources of the money. In addition, SEREP wants the court to mandate INEC to conduct a broader review of compliance with Section 91 of the Electoral Act, particularly regarding campaign financing, political donations, and the sources of funds used by political parties and candidates ahead of the 2027 general elections. Coming up in a moment on our entertainment news this morning, Jurassic Park star Sam Neill dies at 78. Details coming up in a moment. Please stay with us.

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It's still Newsbreak on KUNR 2.7 FM, Benin City. On entertainment this morning, Jurassic Park star Sam Neill is dead. He died in Australia on Monday, aged 78, as his family described the beloved actor's death as sudden and unexpected. The New Zealander had in recent years undergone treatment for lymphoma, but declared this year that he was cancer-free. The family did not elaborate on the cause of Neill's death, but said he had been undergoing treatment at St. Vincent Private Hospital in Sydney before his death. Finally, on entertainment this morning, TikTok couple Pella and Jarvis have officially announced their white wedding date as August 1st, 2026, with the ceremony expected to be one of the most watched influencers' weddings in Nigeria this year. Alongside the date announcement, the couple revealed an Ashebi package price at $1 million, with figures that has generated its own conversations online, with reactions built between fans who see it as befitting the scale of the celebration and others who found the price tag steep, even by celebrity wedding standards. Congratulations are pouring from across entertainment and beyond. And that's it on entertainment this morning. Coming up in sports, Nigerians Flamingos drawn in Group B of 2026 FIFA Under 17 Women's World Cup. Nigerian Flamingos have been drawn in Group B of the Morocco 2026 FIFA Under 17 Women's World Cup alongside Poland, Puerto Rico, and North Korea. The Flamingos qualified for the competition following an 8-5 aggregate victory over the Young Amazons of Benin Republic in the final rounds of the qualifiers. Nigeria won the first leg 3-2 first leg win. Nigerian won the first leg 3-2 first leg before completing the job with an impressive 5-3 victory in the return leg in Lomé on Saturday. They will face Poland in their opening fixture at the Women's Football Complex pitch for a second game against Puerto Rico will be held on the 20th of October. The Flamingos will wrap up their stage group, their group stage, against two-time champions North Korea at the Women's Football Complex pitch 1 in Rabat on Friday, October 23rd. The 10th edition of the FIFA Under 17 Women's World Cup is scheduled to be held from the 17th of October to the 7th of November 2026. Elsewhere, Super Eagles' first choice goalkeeper Stanley Nwabali has rejoined South African's Premier Soccer League club Chippa United just days after being spotted training with them as they begin preparations for the 20th. Confirming Nwabali's return, Chippa United said in a statement that it was delighted to welcome the player back to the Chile boys. The statement further said after taking some time out, Nwabali returns to the Eastern Cape and the club is pleased to welcome him back to the club. In his absence, goalkeeper Dumisani Msimbi became the first choice of Chippa United, delivering a series of strong performances to help the club escape relegation. Msimbi finished the season on a high, keeping 5 clean sheets and earning the captain's armband, which even put him in contention for a call-up to the Bafana Bafana of South Africa's squad to the 2026 World Cup. However, his position now looks to be under the threat as Chippa confirms the return of Nwabali to the club. Following his departure from Chippa United, Nwabali was unable to secure a move to another club and was out of action for months. This leads to him missing the 2026 Unity Cup with Nigeria in May and the high-profile international friendly matches against Poland and Portugal. In 2018, Nwabali joined Go Round FC, a Nigerian club based in Omoko River State, before later securing a move to Enyimba in 2020, followed by a move to Lobi Stars, Katsina United and Chippa United in 2022. And finally, this morning in tennis, world number one Jannik Sinner was at his clinical best as he successfully defended his Wimbledon title with a bruising 4-set victory over French Open champion Alexander Zverev in the final on Sunday.
Though Italian recovered from losing the first set in a match largely dominated by Sav, eventually wearing Verve down to secure 6-7, 7-6, 6-3, 4-6, 6-4 win. Sinner was awarded for his perseverance in a tight contest with his first Grand Slam title since lifting the trophy at the All England Club 12 months ago. Sinner's 50 Grand Slam crown means he's just two behind the major tally of his injured driver, Carlos Alcaraz, after notching his 100th match win at tennis for biggest event. With the win, he has banished the memories of his shock second-round exit from the French Open at the hands of Juan Manuel Cerúndolo when he blew a two-set lead last month. The closest Sinner came to crashing out of Wimbledon was in the first round when he had to come from behind to beat Mignon Sekmovic in five sets. The 24-year-old now boasts a remarkable 43-3 win-loss record this year after winning the sixth title of the season. Runner-up Verev has never even reached the quarterfinals in nine previous visits to Wimbledon, but has been a man reborn in London after finally breaking his Grand Slam dog in Paris. Verev, who was

bidding to become the first German man to win the trophy since Michael Stich in 1991, will climb above Alcaraz to second in the ATP rankings on Monday. And that's it on sport, and that's on the news we bring to you this morning. But before we go, a quick recap of the headlines. In the news this morning, we told you that the Edo State Independent Commission has declared candidates of the All Progressives Congress winners of the chairmanship elections in all 18 local government areas in the state. And we also told you that former Vice President and presidential candidate of the African Democratic Congress, Atiku Abubakar, has criticized the federal government over reported approval of a uniform 50,000 naira fee for candidates sitting the WAEC and NECO in 2027. Finally, we told you that the Social Economic Rights and Accountability Project, CERAP, has filed a lawsuit against the Independent National Electoral Commission, INEC, seeking a court order compelling the electoral body to investigate allegations that governors diverted about 800 billion from Federation Account Allocation Committee funds for political and campaign activities. Do remember that the continued unity of Nigeria is a collective responsibility. Be sure to play your part. KUFM's News Break was produced by Precious Onwuyekunga, and I am Esther Mohammed. Same thanks for listening. Good morning.

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Financial Services Regulation and Coordinating Committee, FSRCC, and the National Broadcasting Commission, NBC, don't join body to warn everybody of the plenty wahala where the illegal financial operators, IFOs, they cause every day, where they spoil and scatter balance the trust where public people get on top anything where concern money for Obodo, Nigeria. Then they advise us to stop to the follow and do business with financial money operators where no get license. I beg, confirm the license of those kind company on top this website then, www.cbn.gov.ng, www.nicom.gov.ng, www.pencom.gov.ng, www.sec.gov.ng, www.fsrcc.gov.ng. 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

Follow us on Facebook at KUFM Nigeria.

Okay, it's Ellie Goulding. You checked out the song Love Me Like You Do. Before that, it was Impossible by James Otto. And of course, Gift of a Friend, Demi Lovato, played on the radio. My name is Tagyo. Thank you so much for being part of this beautiful week. Another brand new week. It is another brand new day. Mondays. I love Mondays. Now, my sister sent a message saying, one thing I don't like about you is that you like Mondays. I don't know why somebody is excited about the start of the week. I'm like, I don't know. I've never actually been sad about any Mondays. And sometimes I wonder, why do people hate Mondays so much? It's actually my favorite day in the week, like my favorite ever. I could be tired sometimes. I just wish the weekend could just continue. But when it comes to Monday, the moment I had last family friend of mine who came around with the kids, my colleague and his children, yeah, they decided to come spend Saturday with us. Saturday, part of Sunday, so it was like, you know, a different vibe for everyone around, and I really love it. There's some weekends where you just want to be alone, you know, to do movies, eat, snack, get some sleep. But mine, who came around with the kids, my colleague and his children, yeah, they decided to come spend Saturday with us. Saturday, part of Sunday, so it was like, you know, a different vibe for everyone around, and I really love it. There's some weekends where you just want to be alone, you know, to do movies, eat,

I was like, okay, let me just invite some people. I got it. And for Sunday, I had my Sunday afternoon nap. And later in the evening, I stepped out for a friend's son's 1 year old birthday. And it was just amazing. Nothing really special about the weekend, but it was just there. Hope you had a superb weekend. And just in case you did like I did, well, cheers to a glorious week. Congratulations to us. And to those of you who had a crazy weekend, like it wasn't what you expected, not to worry. Another weekend is almost here, so you can plan your weekend. Now, one thing about the weekend is that you have to make plans. When you don't make plans, anything can just come in and just disrupt your weekend. But when you have a plan, it's like you are in charge of everything that happens. There are things that want to occur. You'd be like, no, I'm not caught out of this. And you just take few steps away from the situation and boom, you are good. So learn to always plan your weekend. And when you do, it will turn out to become something beautiful. Great songs have been on the radio like we always do every Monday afternoon. We like to take things cool and easy. And that's what we've been doing since the start of the show. More songs to run through all the way down to 3 p.m. before we wrap up the midday show. So make sure you stick around. Stay on the Dow 92.7 KUFM. And if you're currently not following us across different social media, platforms right now, I don't know what you're waiting for. 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For Facebook, it is KUFM Benin 92.7. So basically, just type 92.7 KUFM, and boom, the page will pop up. For TikTok, well, on TikTok, it is KUFM Benin 92.7. Make sure you are following us across these different social media platforms. We're heading back to the music now. When I come back, it'll be time to share one or two stories with you and also KUFM's quote of the week before we wrap up the Monday edition of the media show. Stick around. My name is Tagyo, and I will come back shortly. Leaving you with the song Price Tag by Jesse J, released in the year 2011. You love this one because I love it too.

Okay, it's Jason Derulo, the song Painkiller, one of my favorite songs of all time. Before that, it was Some Nights by Fun, and of course, A Fire Love by Ed Sheeran, played on the radio. Welcome back to the show, still the Monday edition of the Midday Show right here on 92.7 KUFM. My name is Bagel. And let's check out a few stories right here before we head back to the music. So it's in the news. It's a very, very sad news, but I just thought to, you know, share with everyone listening to me on the radio this afternoon. Now, it's a story of a man who was arrested for allegedly beating his 20-year-old wife to death over refusal to cook. Now, this one happened in Nasarawa State. Nasarawa State Police Command arrested the man, who is 30. He married a 20-year-old woman, and just because she refused to cook, he decided to, beat her to death. Now, it's just a crazy custody. Also, he would definitely be made to, you know, face the full wrath of the law. Now, this happened on July 12th, 2026, midnight. It happened yesterday, and the man confessed to committing the act out of anger after the deceased, who happens to be his wife, allegedly refused to prepare food for him. Now, according to the suspect, he said an argument ensued between them, which actually escalated into a physical altercation that ultimately resulted in the death of his wife. According to the story, the woman left behind two children, a male and female, and one from their 6 years of marriage. So they married for 6 years. Apparently, they married her quite early because she's 20 while he's 30. And if they've been married for 6 years, it means she was 14. Yeah, right. She was 14 when he married her, which is, of course, is wrong. All shades of wrong. Wow, we're not going to dwell on that. Now, we've always said that anger, 1 minute of anger can cost you your life. 1 minute of anger can cost you your life.

I don't understand why a man would decide to beat up his wife for refusing to cook. Now, this is a woman who you've married. She has been cooking. She has been doing everything. And just because she decided, oh, I don't want to cook today, maybe because I feel too tired, or maybe because something happened, and then you decided to act like the man that you are, man of the house, clap for yourself, and you beat up your wife up to the point of killing her. Like, she died. She died. This was someone who was ill and healthy. She wasn't sick. Her family did not get a call to say that, oh, she was at the hospital. She has not been feeling fine. She was okay. She was doing just fine. Now, imagine how the family of this woman is going to feel. Moto no jama. Nothing happened to her. But her husband decided to beat her to death just because she refused to cook. It is all shades of wrong. We need to be very, very, careful. Sometimes I just see men get angry unnecessarily. Not just men. Yeah, it's getting anger. Anger has nothing to do with the gender. It's no gender based. Anybody can get angry. A woman got angry the other day. Remember the story I shared on the radio here? How a woman, you know, fought another pregnant woman that led to the pregnant woman losing her child. Yeah, I shared that story here on the radio. Anybody can get angry. Now, the gist is that know when to walk away. The moment you realize that your hunger is about to take the better part of you, just to walk away. Because if you decide to stay in that situation, you would do something that would get you in trouble, just like this man. Just imagine if he had walked away. You got back home from work as a man, and you're like, where's the food? And she's like, oh, I didn't cook today. It's okay, calm down. Wear shirt, come on, go find me a job. Look for something to snack on and go to work. Find out a conversation with your wife. Oh, why didn't you cook? What happened? And if her reasons are valid, it's okay. If you can do the cooking for the family, go ahead and do the cooking. If you cannot do the cooking, find something to eat and go to bed peacefully. You necessarily do not have to beat your wife just because she did not cook. Maybe there's something else to the story. Maybe he was angry about something. Maybe he was, I don't know. But then, nothing justifies you beating. There's nothing that woman could have done that would have, you know, warranted you, you know, as a man beating. I've said this before. Physical abuse on a partner is all shades of wrong. There's nothing. Oh, she did this, insulted me, and you beat her. No, now whatever she did does just justify the fact that you end up beating her, injuring her up to the point of, you know, death. She died because her husband beat her up. Learn to put yourself together. A friend of mine that works, he has a shop at the Computer Village in Lagos. So some weeks ago, I was trying to order something for my sister's son, whose birthday was in June. It was in June. Yeah. So this guy is a vendor at the Computer Village. I usually would buy stuff from him and also recommend people. So on that particular day, we're trying to get a smartwatch for my nephew. And you know, it was delaying with the replies. I was like, this one you're delaying. It was like something just happened right now. Apparently it was a case of two fighting, you know, one person beat up one person, two guys were hugging, and boom, resulted in a fight. Glass blows. One of the guys involved in the fight fell, and apparently they rushed him to the hospital. So it was the next day, that particular day, I was chatting with this my friend. I said, oh, the news just got to the market that the guy that was involved in a fight, you know, I was rushed to the hospital, you know, yesterday I died. So the news just arrived. Now, just imagine if one out of the two of them had walked away from that fight. Shall you see? So know when to always walk away from a fight or an argument. You necessarily do not have to fight. You don't have to fight. You really do not have to fight. Stop beating your women. Men, stop beating women. Women, stop beating men. If you are in the habit of beating a man as a woman, make sure you stop it. Away from their story. So this Nigerian man, according to reports that we got, was reportedly jailed in Togo, you know, for calling a woman a prostitute. Now, something people get away here in Nigeria. Every little thing, you're shouting. You know the regular word now. I don't want to use that word on the radio right now. Any small quarrel with a woman, you're calling her a prostitute. Whether she has been one or not.
most used words by Nigerian men and by Nigerian men, women when they are fighting with a woman. So according to the story, this guy, he said he's misogynist of a neighbor, is currently in jail in Togo. And they're happy about it because this guy is that guy that always want to shame women, call them all sort of name. Now, according to the story, they said they found out that their neighbor, who has been missing, you know, since he told them he was going for a holiday in Togo, you know, was in jail, you know, for calling a woman a prostitute. So apparently, while he was on vacation at the hotel he was staying, an argument broke out between him and a lady. And like most Nigerians, men will call women prostitutes. You know how they say the word now. You know it. When they have no meaningful thing to say about the woman, then this guy decided to call this girl a prostitute. And the authorities were called in. For calling a woman a prostitute in Togo, according to the story, is a crime. You cannot short slut shame a woman, especially when you don't have proof. Yes, if you have proof, fine, something happened and this person is this and they are proofs, you could get it. But when you don't have, you just woke up one day and decide to slut shame an innocent woman, then you've got a problem. Now, according to the story, he could not prove it. He didn't have proof, nothing at all. He just wanted to slut shame the woman, and you know, it landed him in jail. So be very, very careful how you open your mouth, wah, and slut shame people. We do it a lot in this part of the world. And sometimes, yeah, when I see especially men, you know, slut shame women, I'm like, is that only thing you have to say? Such a fine girl. You did not see any other thing to shame her with, is the fact that, oh, she's this, she's that. You just open your mouth, wow, you want to slut shame her, you want to embarrass and disgrace her. Well, you shouldn't do that outside, you know, the country. Because sometimes we get away with too many things in this part of the world. We get away with too many things. Things you cannot try abroad. When it comes to Nigeria, or more, bam, trash ground. Every Nigerian are dumping ground. Everybody gets away with like almost everything. So you need to be very, very, very careful.

siblings at 22. Where do you want me to get the money from? Where do you want me, you know, to get the money from? So apparently, and the young girl was upset, you know, that the mother was calling her a failure. And she, in the conversation, was screaming, I am not a failure. I am not. I'm not useless. I'm not a failure. I'm trying to put my life in order, taking care of myself, paying the bills for myself. Where you are failed, you know, as a mother, and you expect me now to, you know, bring out money to take care of my younger ones. What's your responsibility as a mom? Now, it's just crazy how, you know, at 22, at 16, 17, 18, down to 20, a lot of parents expect their children to already shoulder, you know, the responsibility of the family. At 18, I was in school. Like, I wasn't working, I wasn't doing anything. Remember that my first year in school, it was just to study. Now, I started petty trading, buying and selling. Myself and my younger sister, we started to sell, you know, trade while we're in school. And that was because I didn't have my parents. Yeah, my parents were already late at that time, and we just needed, you know, money to pay fees and do all of that. Now, imagine a girl who's in school, who is 18, 17, 18, 20. You know, her parents expecting her to sort out the bills at home. You know, responsibility of adults, automatically of parents, you know. A lot of parents now have automatically pushed those responsibilities to their children. And that's why it's so crazy how, I don't know, I don't even know where to start off with this conversation, because it's annoying. It's annoying. I don't understand. It's just crazy. If you saw the movie Monica, yeah, every Monica trended for a while. And, you know, it's just basically things like this. How the family expects you to shoulder the responsibility, especially the fourth daughter of the family. You know, she gets a certain age and the parents are already pushing too many responsibilities to her. Oh, you have to take care of your sibling. Oh, you're the first daughter of the house. Oh, you have to do this. Oh, and you do this. Oh, and you do this. Oh, and you do this. Oh, oh, you're supposed to train the first daughter of the house. It is your responsibility as a parent to train your children up to the point where they can now stand on their own. Up to the point. Now, there are some families here in Nigeria that after service, a lot of parents will tell you, after service, my child will still come back home and stay like 2 or 3 years until they can find their feet to the ground. Until they are fit and strong enough. Some will tell you, okay, when you find a man as a woman to come and marry you, you know, you can now go to your husband's house. But for the men, a lot of parents will still insist that they stay in the house there, get a job, work for at least a year or two, save up some money before you can go live on your own. But for a lot of parents, it's different. The moment their child is done with secondary school, they're like, okay, I don't do my part as a parent. You now carry the other responsibility. It is really, really wrong. Now, you wonder why there's so much societal dysfunction in our community, because a lot of parents have neglected their responsibilities. You push the responsibility to the children. Now, some of these children are on the street hustling, selling their bodies, you know, just to make money. Some have gone into all sort of you know, crazy things. You wonder why there's increase in cyber crime, the one we call Yahoo Yahoo. Young boys going into all of these things, HK and all the many drama and stories. So you need to be very, very, very, very careful. Very careful. Very careful. You need to be very, very careful. As a parent, your responsibility is to train up your children down to the point where they can now stand on their own. You don't expect an 18-year-old girl, you know, to fund the family. With which money now? Where the money won't come from? Where the money won't come from? And then calling your children a failure is a sad thing to do as a parent, especially as a mom. How do you mean your child who is 22 has failed in life? Mouth as a mother to call her a failure, to call her a disgrace, just because she's not bringing in money to support the family. It is really, really sad. Encourage your children. Don't curse them. Don't curse them. Rather than curse or use curse words on your children, bless them. Pray for them. Pray for them to have the good life. Support them up to the point where they can now stand on their own as a children. Let's be guided. Well, that's all the stories for you on the radio this afternoon. We're heading back to the music now. Still the Monday edition of the Midday Show right here on 92.7 KUFM. Let's go do Green Lights by John Legend. When I come back, I'll be sharing KUFM's Quote of the Week with you before we wrap things up on the radio this afternoon. Stick around. Yeah.

Sarah, thanks for being part of the show this afternoon. Still the Monday edition of the Midday Show on your favorite dial, KE92.7 FM. Oh, we're wrapping things up now, but before we go, cut to the man, we share with you KUFM's quote of the week. Now, the quote says, "This is your world, baby. View it. This is your world. You are the only one who has got the abilities to build it." Now, you can have more talent, 1,001 people around you every day, but they are not necessarily there to help you build your life. The only person who can help you

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So build it how you want to live it. It's your world. You are responsible for building, creating your own world. And the best you can do with people around you is that they can come in to assist you, help you, shape you. And that's why we always talk about having a strong community of people so that they can help you, you know, carry you while you are building your life. 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Never forget, you are in charge of your life. 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It says, this is your world, baby. 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Make sure you build it. And that's how we wrap up today's edition of the Monday Midday Show. Thank you so much for staying with us. We're heading back to the music now, and all the songs run through all the way down to 3 p.m. before the Radio Tory crew steps into the building. 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Leaving you with the song Hallelujah by Alessandra Bach on the playlist. 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

0: In order with my eyes see, make a cry blood, especially Ogrito, free of charge anyway, they hear the sound of a voice. Welcome, especially to Monday edition of Radio Toronto Top KV 2.7. We'll sit down, get it back for Inside Benin Ouchi Express. How your weekend, carry waka? What's and waiting you do for Inside Weekend, especially Saturday, we'll be seeing our election day. We got many updates to bring for Inside that election matter. By the way, we'll say congratulations to the 18 local government chairmen and councillors elect for this July 11th Edo State election. I would say thumbs up to EDSEC for the wonderful election with the follow conduct. We'll get more to talk about for Inside that election matter on Top KV 2.7. My name is International Kelly Mary, this is special advisor to the governor on illegal marriage and private enjoyment life nonsense. Without God, we'll continue to twirly for you for the good things we do for us. We want to take your love, grace, and mercy for granted for Inside the Golden Chamber. We believe, say, your weekend goes really well and everything go as you think one time. And I shocked to see, Saturday where they say no movement. Even that morning, we would try to go monitor the election with the CC. People, they move, boss, they move. Which love will go into for those states? We go water. Try. I got Funny David for Inside the Golden Chamber. Good afternoon, my brother. How you all be?
1: Good afternoon, my people. When yes, and everybody listening to today's program at KUFM 92.7. And listen to my people.
0: Yes, lovely, loved. Good afternoon. How your weekend, Karawaka?
2: Good afternoon, sir. Good afternoon, my dear people. Lovely, love, especially greeting. I mean, weekend, go well.
0: Of course, you wash film, you rest, you wash clothes.
2: I rest.
0: We got the woman leader from Inside the Golden Chamber, Madam Jean. Good afternoon.
3: My dear people, I salute you now. And not go forget to the shine everywhere you go and everything you did do. I wish all of you now well. That sun not to bring wet.
0: We're talking about China. So far, so good.
3: I salute you now. I say, when I do.
0: So far, so good. The weather today, they on the bright side, and the sun is shining. So, I'm not gonna know how you can feel like.
3: I feel saying a success, big success to all the Udo people anywhere they did.
0: All right, Funny David, make we hear from you.
1: Matter Fuga, first of all, I want to congratulate the Unprogressive Congress APC. Congratulations for their victory for the local government elections.
0: What do you call her? The
1: All Progressive okay. Congress and APC, congratulations to all of them on their local government election for their victory. So they expect the best from them. Now, one CEO for Aunchi, don't cry out, say, I'm robber, key security guard, come loot the business center. They carry goods worth millions of naira. A best security agent in Edo State will look that area. This one just happened this week. So the CEO don't cry out for Aunchi, now this one happened. So security agent, no carry our security matter, they're very serious. Now, what's
0: happening?
1: You think
0: you will
1: be that?
0: Lovely,
2: Moku,
0: hear from you.
2: My people, what I bring for now today, now, say, I won't tell now, say, you not get the kind amount of money or property where arm robber could collect for you, where it worth your life. So, if they meet you, they approach you, tell you, say, give me this thing. You know, say, you not get something for body where you want to fight them. If you won't get something for body, then we're ready to come meet you. And they still get times two for body, so you'll give them. Which make me bring this one. I be 145 years old man. We be say don't live with five children now. As arm robber enter the house for Ondo State. As he enter the house, the man come they follow the arm robber they drag because of say children and the wife they inside the room. So now they take by the man. Now the man don't die. So my people, cause you come up for that one, still bring another one way happen on Friday. One birthday party make I go. You think it sound funny for people here for the birthday party, but I look and I say no, this thing is not right at all because our parents, some of our parents, waiting that they do wish moral value that they give our children. For the birthday party, now small picking birthday party. So the MC come they talk say okay, since now small picking birthday party, where one of the children where they pray, will not be discussed before you start any ceremony. Now God first, will not be seen now any parents. I go pray because say okay, one of the children make una pray. Anybody will be say won't really come and say I'd come pray. None of the children stand up. I can't they look there. 13 years old children picking dead there, 14 dead there. At least others are just still big. If we say maybe 5 years picking too small to pray, they're dead there, they not come and said. Now you can't point one guy say which class you did get say there's SS1. At least SS1 supposed to don't they go 12 years, 13 years. You say okay, you come and say I'd come pray. The girl can stand up. As he stand up, he say, in Jesus' name we pray. Everybody shout, Amen. The next thing, he say, may God bless the celebrant in Jesus' name. Everybody shout, Amen. He say, what is next? Now everybody boss laugh. Me, myself, I can't imagine, sir. I say, Swan Peking, spirit. They say when you pray, they ask the congregation, say, what is next? So my parents ask them, which moral value now they give on our children? And when they come, reach time to dance, the children, all of them stand up, they dance, they sing the music as they play the music, they sing the music. So now make me bring and come to them, say, my parents ask them, your children sabi sing music, they sabi pray. Because many children, it didn't surprise me that they were not picking if you pray. So my people, now that's why I bring up on that today.
0: They pathetic and they speak and for you both say yes. Because a lot of values and everything, we they lose them. But just the truth be that. Oh, the world here grow up is different though. When it comes to worship center, those days either Friday or Sunday depend or Saturday depend on the religion and the day one that they do worship. Parents they come upon themselves. Then say they would they carry mass follow us. Because not be now way many of the Pentecostal churches don't pattern after Catholic Church to decide they get first service, second service so that may they not to the take for who they take for church. They carry mass follow us, carry for cause. And you will get children's session then when you say yes, you go there because they will teach you what the children need to learn. Then but nowadays we don't understand. My children for house was so they do daily morning devotion. They get part where they play for instance. As long as young as they did. And when even before they start school, I start to train them for their own class for church. Because at their age, they get class
2: in
0: department,
2: yes.
0: Age by age. So that's why it's not easy for them to enter school without seeing them not cry, miss us. Because they don't start to know, say, yes, and get friends where they feel they with children church. So, but most parents, you go even see them, even when the ushers, people, they won't say, make your children know, they won't carry them, they won't shun gun them for body. You see parents, they drive, go put Peking for lap. They drive because you don't love the picking. But if that accident happen, that love, you go know other than love, you love her or not. So a lot of things they go wrong. You get age where you're supposed to, where picking go reach, where you're supposed to stand for front seat. But no, everybody won't put that. See how picking, well, they go birthdays when children birthday. And many times I go they do MC for them. Now this small picking, now I go pray because we assume, say, that's small picking party. That shock that even SS1B, SS2, say nothing, pray. So parents, that's not really teach you now. Because this now not be fine. Some schools see they would do some religious activities too. We could not leave everything for schools. At your age, now it's rich time for dance. If you dance well, you sing along.
2: They won't sing.
0: But now they not pray. And you need to build your children with that light. Say yes, no matter what, no matter who you believe in, God first. Or your tradition. We get people say be traditional worshiper. Teach them that way, if not that one you believe in. Now that one you want me to take grow up. Any religion, teach them. Not the priest say you must do this religion. Teach them, make them grow in that religion. Say yes. They go pray along that pattern. Like that. Not be say you just leave them. They break everybody, color their mama. In the evening, everybody come like this. Everybody begin press phone. They watch how they do this one. At the end of the day, next day, not the same routine. And where would they be that? A lot of these things, values, all these things, where our parents put inside of us, we reach our turn time with the phone Jay Z. They know they do all those things again. Like that. It ain't wrong. And it ain't wrong. That's why you see, say, parent, that time, with the fear teachers. With the fear teachers. So they will tell you, say, for us, this teacher threatening us. So they go report us to teachers. We will fear. We will not do anything we need to do then. But nowadays, parents, the teacher do your picking. Though we know say some teachers overdo them. Discipline your picking. The next day, the parents don't come with your brothers, your sister, your village people, your family people, everybody, neighbors. Come, cause fight, cause sin for the schools. Tomorrow, you see, me that picking do well. Not that you see, even primary, you see, exam. You see, the parents, they math, they everywhere. They ready to work, give them school, chocolate, everything, to write primary, six exam. It be painful. It's out there. Make we not take this thing, say, just the talk. A lot of things would lose a lot of things. If you continue like that, your picking not go feed, you not go get where you go day. You not get where you go day. And when you go come, because if you not feel trainer in that home place of prayer and all that, then for school you not feel make and they do well. At the end of the day, you don't put and say, okay, now I suppose you're going to live life. Where you go graduate, you go be then they call say the half big. nothing will go ahead. And at the end of the day, now you go so far. We'll dwell more on that maybe with time subsequently. Mother Sunshine.
3: My dear people, I salute you now. Waiting I bring come now. Waiting happen for India College, Benin, when it be said the Old Girls Association come gather themselves, come equip the science laboratories, and they equip up where they renovate, equip, do many things, even serve. They come, they challenge other alumni to say, make their put hands together so that they go make their educational standard of the India College, make it get better than any other one in the world. So that's so they carry themselves, come do better job for the school where they equip the physics and chemistry lab. In fact, when they finish, and people won't reach there, tell us, say, even when I go the place, myself, I totally give them, say, that kind of thing what they do. It not stop there. Burglary proof, they also work on them. They put strong

0: strong security door. They do a lot of things for that school. And when you reach there, you go, no, say, yes, that project no be beans. What you make me bring and come here, be say, I see they use this opportunity, just like the talk person for the association. Talk, say, that they use and encourage other schools. Say, as the old girls or old boys association for the schools, say, may they also put hand to make a schools in a those states a better school, better than any other state or any other country. Say, because now education might be the key for every country and every state. So now I may come. I say I go bring a come here because I'm good team. Now be that way they do. Not everything that they leave for government. This one when they do, now very good thing. Then another thing when I say I go bring. Now another good thing when also happen for those states when they be say DLHS school don't become don't get children when they be say they score where for jam. One of them score 370 something for the school. My people, what make me they bring them? I don't want to use them. Encourage our students, our children, may they also they do well in their endeavors anywhere they day, so that this matter people go they proud of them, just like as we they proud of these children. Ogene Master Apomane Odiabose Andrew, that one gets 363. And the second person, Master Umukoro Ogene Voweru, that one now gifts, he can score 367. I bring our come here to encourage our youths, our children, say may they take their education serious, because someday, sometime they go celebrate them because of their scores too, the way this one be. That's why I tell everybody, people say good thing they happen for those states, not be so bad thing. Now with the here, now in they happen. Then the last one, this one when I want talk, not be good thing, but we not go say we not go talk. For Ekoma, Esan West local government area of Edo State, now something happened for gland tiding extension of the Ekoma. Now, for night, people where they suspect to be kidnappers can invade the place. As they invade the place, they can kill one boy where we say they don't identify as 300 level students for AAU, for Ekoma University. As they talk, they kill and finish. You not stop there. They also carry one woman go. As we see they talk, so they see they find the woman. They never see him. He still there, their custody. And as they talk, so we don't try to reach police talk person for here. We could know whether the informants don't reach them. Because we not condone what it happened for. That's Edo Central. When it be say, every time you go here, kidnapping here, kidnapping there. The person they sleep, then they go invade them. All their neighbors, they don't pack out of the place because they don't know what it go happen next. They don't run. They fear for their lives. They beg, say, my security agencies, person informate where reach me. The person will call me, say, they don't know where to stay now. So they need security. May they mobilize more security to that place for them, so that they also they sure say security day, because now they run like people where they run for refugee race. I beg, may security people give them attention. If na Ekoma division, if na Ochi division, all of them go team up, go see how they go fit and rescue them or save their life. And also help to search for the woman.
1: We wish they make him see that woman. And peace never what we want for inside the state and inside Nigeria at large. Make this issue of insecurity may come to an end. Thank God, say yes for inside of your state, those children, plus including the teachers, they don't rescue them. Like that, we are happy for that one. Always. So maybe we continue to wait and hope to hear good news. And also wish say we're not going to hear all these kind of negative things, because it is painful. We could just sleep, wake up, now one news, wake up, say they kidnap here, they do this one here, they do this one here. Now sometimes it's not really sweet to the hear or to the talk. right now. Waiting if you give somebody BP safe like that, because whether you like them or not, we as a people, we get our people cut across everywhere. Some of us here, we get people for Edo North, for Edo Central, for other states of Nigeria, we get people there where they live there. And we don't want to make anything happen to any of our person. So we call upon the state government and the federal government, may they take upon themselves to bring in this security to the thing of the past. We say congratulations to those ones we be say they do well for inside their jam exam with their rights, and we continue to say make people they emulate such a gesture like that. Now, this issue we concern Chief of Staff to the President Femi Gbaja Biamela, he don't really come up again. And you know, see, they say no smoke without fire, and say in every rumor, element of truth there. So we don't know. And again, the way the National Assembly, we see they do it last week, we hear they see me they talk about the matter, that they shun the matter like that. So it get what one of the hide, we don't know. This is not something we say consign us. We consign us because anything we got to do with say one politician or one place where they appoint or somewhere, say money they met for the public to do one or two, we go help the public, we hear see one person or group of persons crying, not too sweet for you. And this country now we hear see a snake swallow money. How now? How? They talk to dumbies, I don't know. They say snake swallow money like that. A lot of things, and with time those things we don't feel like we use a laugh, it don't end. But that money don't go, it don't go. Like that. So it not really makes sense, because now that man don't come in and say he report he forged a law to collect 54 billion naira. That will be small. 54 billion naira. Like that. From the Nigeria Upstream Petroleum Regulatory Commission. Like that. Like that. So now, some to be said, they worrisome. Honestly. And a lot of things. The insider matter, we continue to see how we're looking to run to bring a necessary update.
0: Kelizo, this matter where you did talk, when you did say, no go happen when the people went there, no day transparent. If they're day transparent, snake not fit swallow money anywhere. It's not possible, and they go fish a mouth. So, all this thing involves everybody around that process, because if you dey sincere and you dey work diligently as it's supposed to be, I see no reason why a couple go drop out and nobody go know. You must know what it happened.
1: Then again, something happened over the weekend. One of my friend house and that bring me to the issue of I think last week now they talk say though never really hear officially from the government, but they out there say make every business get CCTV. Make every business get CCTV, and it can be like from the statements, as in it is compulsory, not especially from, you say now CCTV now bring out that vegetable market incident. Let's they catch them like that. So, because make everybody get good out there, get CCTV for your business, and the company like saying, "Now you must get them." Which I will try find out from the government side if now they really back, because the video they have there now they really say, "Okay, yes, Lala," because make get my own reservation to that. If now talk say, yes, you know, if you compel people, you or your own part, government, what you not do. Put CCTV for some kind of place. The last government be the one put CCTV for those street lights, but where it ends, we'll not see them again. So, you are your own part government. You, they say leadership by example. We'll reach out to now, make we hear, as they say, from the office smart, whether not really say make him must be forced like that. But, it don't say they encourage people from this platform, say, it go good, make you get a CCTV for your own house, or even for a tafia one. When I say tafia one, small one, she collect money like that. We get many persons, who be say, do your day, what they carry their phone, they check their house from their phone. They check what they happen for there, like that. My girlfriend, family day in Nigeria, yeah. They check from abroad, he could check what they happen for the compound, like that. Now, over the weekend, one of my friends for Benin, based on, you know, say, captain. Argentina match, they play for night. They watch match for night. All of a sudden.

0: somebody jump enter a compound. Mm-hmm. Jump enter, then quietly go one of the window where they not lock finish. I beg, make with the lock our window finish. As he go there, the force are open. He look inside, not see anything. You know, see through. My friend and wife come weak, and the husband they wash mash. He come quietly tell the husband say sweet that happen. My friend I get CCTV, call the check. Mm-hmm. To know where the guy did. He take out and go see where the guy did for inside compound. And our first compound where the guy jumped enter. And as, before the guy jumped enter, he dropped some things for ground. Mm-hmm. Called jump enter. And what my friend does, my friend can use the remote for a car, call on alarm. But the guy hear the wah wah wah wah wah wah wah, then jump back. Because I pick things. And this guy spent time. Because the time where the CCTV take cash, I say he come. Mm-hmm. He can't hide. I go to spend time. He spent over an hour. Then I can't to three for night. Then I got to jump and then he come back. Mm-hmm. So me, we all out there, all day careful. If you leave out everything, they fall everywhere. Look, we all day out there to make sure what we do. And to get the CCTV, get anything. And to put, do collab with vigilante in an area like that to safeguard ourselves. Mm-hmm. Mm-hmm. So people go say CCTV you need light. Get the one that's one more solar. Like that. Mm-hmm. One of my friends yesterday all day. Shout out to all my friends, my classmates, my brothers, Kuba 97 said to do one of our meetings yesterday. One of my friends called it tell me say they won't use light by then now. You don't automatically upgrade the go band A. If they get light for your phone, but the bills not be here. Because as they recharge, as you light day, and you know say band A now about 209 or so per tico, and so as you put small your recharge small pew, they don't finish because now band A, and they not send them, they upgrade them, go band A, they upgrade them, if they get lights with the bills it's not good. Yeah. Like that. So that one basically could sign that side. Then why I don't understand what they have over this country. Nigeria get money. Now you have billions where they loot. Now, jam they make money, why they make money, custom, police, all the money, different ways where they make money. We all those money really they enter. Nobody don't tell me. All those money they enter. Now, currently, to write WAEC, we'll be saying yes, if, because those days, our parents will struggle to train you, may you finish secondary school. Then if you go learn work, or if you look for work with that certificate, we carry you. Some of the later will come also to see themselves through College of Education or Polytechnic or University on their own. But your parents will do everything to take to make sure so you finish at least secondary school. I don't feel remember how much the material work. I'm not even sure I pay for that time. I'm not sure I pay. Interior WAEC free education and all that, but now I never know say WAEC don't cost this like that about 27,000. But over the weekend, come carry and go 50,000. Say you will write WAEC exam to get a certificate.
1: What would they pay? Would they beg for free education?
0: 50,000
1: increase.
0: Now, as I talk, you know, say our leaders. Stakeholders or whoever, or as they talk some kind of things, they say people not to react. As they say the reaction too much, then they call suspender. Anything they suspend for Nigeria,
1: they must implement.
0: 50,000 too much. We get parents, we get three children.
1: This has to be no time to even increase anything.
2: And some
1: if you get off for mine, if you get off for mine, that's what they feel for us. That's what they feel for your citizens. That's what they feel for people where you they lead. Not be to the increase.
0: 50,000.
1: That's what they find out what they manage to cope with the situation. Economic situation, what would they now? Not be to the increase anything.
0: But they talk so much love.
2: I see some parents are going to try hard to say at least if that picking not go an institution where they still write that WAEC, at least with that WAEC certificate.
0: That year, WAEC certificate, if you use that work, many work.
2: Yes, many work.
0: If you use that work, many work.
1: Yes. Mm-hmm.
2: Now, you can't imagine 50,000.
0: Okay, we get parents, maybe say they get two or three children, you won't write WAEC at the same time. Now, imagine three people, 150,000. How much the minimum wage? 70,000 and some states never implement them. They get one for see that money inside because inside normally the way life be. That was one of my in-law, my sister husband, to tell me one time with a conference. How much the minimum wage?

0: which they will give you a salary. They don't know, so you take off your needs. They know your needs. You suppose get
1: your necessity.
0: Yeah, you suppose get food. Mm. You suppose eat. You suppose pay rent. You suppose they pay light bill. You suppose they pay gas. You not be like with the fee gas. They run out. Suppose they pay all those things. They know, so okay, see, at least see what it will cost. And you suppose enjoy. You suppose go vacation. Everything they put her inside, they arrange her for you. That at the end of the day, the money will do everything. Is it them? They not send whether you want build that one way. See, now them way the Africans inside our money, they will consider the carry some to Nigeria to make sure they get property for you, which they did okay. But for you, no be so. Your money not go if you buy you bag of rice.
2: No, it's in a vacation. You won't come.
0: Yeah. Or your money not go if you do one or two. You not go if you pay us enough fee, because inside your salary, so every month you suppose they come up percentage. This one go for salary. I grew up with my dad, and they say, as my dad did, he show me all those things. He sound like he can, like, go come out, and he go come and show me, and then he go explain. They teach me, they explain all those things to me. He go come and show me interest when he enter your account. But for year, now, for my age, now, me go come and show my children, say, they don't come out. For my papa time, money they enter, but now they come out. They come out, maintenance fee,
2: yes,
0: a large fee, this fee, they come out. For my children time, I don't know how it could be. Can you imagine? So a lot of things they go wrong. Now the money, how person wanted to do all those things? With WAEC, now you go consider me to pay 50,000. What happened to free education? What happened to the Awolowo time? The way Awolowo thing bring all those things, what happened? Now the money we did now, not they then. But yet so go root billions. At the end of the day, he go join the ruling party, all the sins forgiven. He go contest election, go win. Our leaders, I know they do us well. You know, I know they do us well, honestly, because I didn't imagine if WAEC now 50,000 now. When my children won't write WAEC, how much she go be? How much she go be?
2: Because for Nigeria, now when they go up,
0: now they come down.
2: Yes.
0: See, for now, when they drag in, we be say, hey, oh, they grew up here, then they count Nigeria as one of the. Before they count seven, they count Nigeria, say, yes, now, country will reach with all. We will do all those things for social studies. But now, I don't know the position we will
1: if do. If you said you're letting what go to find now, how we go to do things, make we get our rights, make things get better. Because if you start today, if you just take statistics of people where they the country, then, two, as they go school, then they graduate, come out, you take their records, you they engage them, they pay them. From there, you go, they deduct the tax. Now, so country where their system, they work. Now, so it be. Then those who also be private owners where they employ person, if now 1 hour that they work, now the same amount for every other person, then the same amount for government, now the same amount for private. Then people where they sense all those things, they do, and they are sincere. Not be say you go just come, you don't know how I exist, you don't know how I day. When election reach, they will carry money come out. You not supposed to be like that. If person read agriculture, even those who not even read them at all, they go get job. When they go, they were paid. They go meet up with their own statutory responsibilities. They go meet them. That time we start to do all these things. All this one say we are mass rent on ourselves. We know what they do, and because your earning go fit take care of you. Whether you go school, you not go school. Person when go school, no figure they carry this thing they do ridges. Person when go school, no figure they clear grass. So a lot of person get work. When they go fit see they do. Everybody get, they're supposed to integrate them into the system. Until we learn to be sincere and learn to value our citizens, carry them at heart, then we will come plan on how the system go to work, how we go to integrate every one of us into the system, so that the system go work.
0: Until we learn to cut the cost of governance, now where we deal with it. Make because it's too day juicy. Make a million civil servant. Make a make it not make sense. The way civil servants be, say yes, level by level, salary, I'm saying be. No, those are people they go for your roof for 4 years, 8 years, your pension, they sure. Somebody will serve for 35 years, a pension must come outside for street, come to one. Where they happen like that? You know, so it don't make any sense. Now, this I think it should be last week, when police, they say, I bet this pension scheme owner they put us, we don't like and doing it. Police were not retired many years ago. We don't like and we're not change us back again. Police! Police again.
1: I can't go on the wage to
0: the wage. They drive their seniors.

0: most of them are seniors who don't retire. Police, they drive police who don't retire. Gun and gun, they lock it against them. They forget it tomorrow. They go see retire.
1: My brother, where this problem for they come for this police own, I keep saying it and I go continue to talk him. If it be say like now, are they close to the presidency? I think say as we did this our office now. If I get to make case like where we go that day, if I get to make case, I go make case for my families. That's my members, my co-workers and all that. I not go say ma go there make my own case. You go there make your own case. Things not go good. So if they get AIG, they get all the people. When they get all the top officers,
0: the
1: president to table their problems to them so that they go handle them. But yet, police not supposed to come out for streets, say that they protest, that they beg for this, they are detecting for that. You're not supposed to be.
2: You want to talk
3: something? One of the major problems we want to get for this country, we say, we dey greedy and we dey self-centered. You know that we talk about this exam now, WAEC. They are not talking about this, they never retire. So the way the problem has been when the government was telling me years when I want to start with a finish on our pain. Like, I don't need to retire if I begin a fight for my people who retire pain.
0: This is now their money, now the money you come up for their salary.
3: Yes, they are right.
0: Can't give me back. That's not the problem. Now, as I talk before, I continue to start with
1: before this issue come up, it don't day in house. They go, you see, if I get issue now concerning my pension, I work in KUFM. I can meet the KUFM people. How far? CEO, we'll come in it management. I see our problem. How we go do it. Now then go take this matter up. Now then go help us fight them. Now they say, you go, they, you not go fight. Now
0: the social, go I understand you, man, social. But the thing they say, it be like the way they take on this thing, it not really affect your gas then.
3: Yes.
0: So that's why they're not going to be
1: you
0: know, affect
1: them. If you know affect them, you know that's a responsibility.
0: That's
1: why
4: if you know affect them,
1: you know,
0: ideally, Madam Sunshine, as a leader, you're supposed to be others first.
1: Yeah.
0: Before yourself. Therefore, yeah, no.
3: That's what I said.
0: So it not affect them. So it not go. They not go.
3: Not be case. If you not affect them, not be case.
0: But by the time affect them, they're also okay. Yeah. If everybody they on the same, that's how they run for. I think the animal farm. They say all animals are equal, but some are more equal than others. So not until we get a level playing field for everybody, and again we will cut down the cost of governance. Now where we deal with the day, bring them down, make it not that attractive. The governance to be attractive. Bring them down the way. Like the way civil servants be. You see, say many people not go into politics. They want to
1: because me that I know that. If they so streamline this thing, all these 200 naira, or the worst, come, sir, you know, go the apple.
0: And the worst one,
1: a lot of things go there, okay.
0: Inside last month or 2 months ago, I watched one, try to remember the country. The man don't serve as he retire, feels like this. He do a handover with papers, handover. They shake and congratulations, they do video, everything. He enter bicycle, drive, come out. Bicycle, that he drive, come out. But for a year, if I ever go abroad, sir, go, you see, say, you go enter, you go enter train, you enter train with governor.
3: We mean
0: no, now, don't say that governor be that. You know, even nobody, no protocol, nothing, but for a year. Now, should we go cover election? You see, I will take access to them. But may you call me, so me go meet the chairman now. May you see protocol. You know, they will fit. Chairman, even the councilor, like that. In the current I said tinted vehicle, you know, see, they get out. So, what are we saying? So, not only. No, wait.
1: We are looking the way forward.
0: Wait, we know. We need to. Now,
1: we are not journalists.
0: Now, the way forward now with the talks, not until we stop this thing. But 4 years now, somebody go after I don't graduate, after I don't come out now for 4 years or 8 years in one room or 3 years for local government or 6 years. You see, say after they don't come out,
3: life got better.
0: They will see the country, they give their pension, they change their cars, life. Medicals, everything they own. Whereas the common man will work the money well, will really work out there.
1: Medicals.
0: So they get medical, they get anything, never get health insurance like that. So, what will they talk? My assumption, make we dive into election before we open the call line. Saturday, you monitor the election. Are you for the area where you go? IB.
1: For the places when I go different places and all those places when I go, as you say, yes, people come out, come vote. Although, as they come out, come vote. Many people come out. Many people feasting or come out. You know,

0: like normal conventional
1: election. General election.
0: General election will be say people, different parties, different this, like this one. People come out where we're too, but not like that one. And as he say, one thing I see about them be saying, we know yes, say paper not complete. Machine no work. Barrel no day. Box no even come. We know yet that kind of matter. But I know say for the places when I go. Now so they vote and small, small, peacefully. I know yet gone anywhere. I see I'm saying they vote. Everybody queue up for line.
1: But that one, you say you're not yet gone because of
0: time. The thing was peaceful.
1: The contest not really this, so to say. The way they before January, we say we get many parties.
0: But at the end of the day, like today when I reach this thing, I saw so many of the chairman, almost all of them,
1: not all of them,
0: return.

0: Kaka, for on Saturday at a point we jump for different places like that. And first of all, I'll say thumbs up to EdSec for the good job we they do. Because we see say, unlike the last general election where material has not quick go some place and all that, we see say yes, places when I monitor material has quick come at a point for some of the places they can't really wait for voters like that. And a good one with that. I will say congratulations to the team local government chairman. Today we carry Waka go head sec office and then come collect their certificate of return plus including the councillors too. I will say congratulations. Yeah, the candidates, they say okay, for example, now you already do local government chairman want for vote that place full. Well, we are full, we call them full. But other places where this say not be there, the key person there. Now few persons now in so we want to encourage Nigerians. Make we not take upon ourselves they don't like the election, they don't do this. If not, the money way they spend for this election, they're not going to spend them for few years, say okay, well these people are the winners like that.
1: But then we just select.
0: Yes, we see money way it's set put into this election. We see money, we see all the things so they do them well. They do them well and all that. And we say congratulations to all the between local government chairman and all of them. And we want, but for next election, I want to beg EdSec and plus including the state government and everybody, make we allow a process where we'll see strong contention.
2: Position.
0: Your position and all that. So opposition, make we not wake up now. Not only for general election, we need opposition for everywhere. Because opposition will make the current government, the sitting government, do well. Because now, you see, when Atiku now in the talk, be the talk for all this matter. You see, they will join voice, join this YECO. That is, they can't go back. They will talk now for this family Bajabem La Mata. You see, we need opposition like that. We won't see election where it's supposed to be. Not be so once election we gone short and all that. But once see free and fair election, we say yes, people go day party, A day party, B party, this one day. Yes, we'll not say yes, this is an election. Now we do like that. Now waiting myself. See for inside the matter.
1: Oga Kelly, you know, say all of them we win so, most of them we win so. Now, caretaker,
0: acting chairman,
1: chairman 9B. And I want to tell them, say, because they don't give them the mandates, no means say, may they relax now, they gather for their pockets.
0: We'll call them out.
1: They start now. May they do more than they don't they do before, because I didn't see them before, like Oredo own the great road, they do this, they do that. I know say people say help me, make you not let them end like that, make you not continue, even do better than you have been doing before.
0: Baha, the goal of them with this, which they do more than continue, now what you want. With that, so they don't collect a certificate of return and then make work. When some of them say work begins immediately, so Mona hits the ground running, they make it be on a very good note like that.
1: We say congratulations to all of you that won the election.
0: Yeah, I want to ask one question, because we see, say, based on one matter where Funny David bring one time, load uprising, one of the person maybe see the related to Napella and well, if you see our content, Bella and Jarvis, they won't do wedding for August now. All that. But his senior

0: appel là. Je signe là. Enfin, non, non. For Africa, for Nigeria. We don't see many persons we marry women, we senior them and the marriage to go well. But it doesn't really make sense, lovely Lorette. If you marry who you senior, just yes or no, not take my time.
1: Age is just a number.
0: Age is just a number.
1: Yes.
0: That if you marry who you senior, as long as you love her.
1: Yes.
0: If only David, if you marry who senior you.
2: Very well.
0: Okay, it's all right. My sunshine, what be your view on that?
3: Love, no age. If you fall in love or you like person, where you senior or person where senior you, I not say anything bad about them. But the only thing I want to do, I want to know or hear, if you not two don't come together, make you not two respect each other. Okay. Most especially when it comes to woman, say a woman senior man, make you not look your age, be submissive to your husband.
0: But wait,
3: now that man still be the head. Forget the age. Leave, keep the age aside.
0: Okay,
3: then wait. Two partner.
0: Now, you know, say languages, tribes, you got 80 degrees. We genuflate, we bend down, join with Nigerians. Majorly, we get respect, so to say.
3: Mm-hmm.
0: Now, nice on children, because they won't turn out to no.
3: Okay.
0: Now, we get no also tribe, you got 80 degrees. Now, perhaps, even if you don't marry your tribe, automatically, your tribe, your wife will greet you in your language.
3: Yes.
0: Now say before many homes.
2: Africa.
0: Mm-hmm. So now, even Benin's, the very friend family get the way they go get Lamogun, Lagisha, and all that. So is it that now the man will call they greet the woman based on respect?
3: No. See, it's just like civil service work. My father feed the work for the company. And he gets school sets. And me get BSc. My father automatically don't under me.
0: But you don't
3: know me say I not go greet my father. That know me say my father not go see me for that office. Say now position where person go send a message. You go send them because now what thing they do if now let's ask me a messenger my father be. And I want send message. I'll send my father. Or if I send I know me say
0: yeah,
3: my you don't mean say I disrespect him. Yes. If you want to according to the work, you go send
0: okay,
3: them.
0: Okay, but that's what I'm saying. People don't
3: call. That's what it be for husband and wife.
0: No, okay. So people go greet the woman.
3: Now, the woman, if you see now your husband. No, if you see now your husband. Now, the woman go genuflect, greet your husband. Yes, as the head of the home.
2: The
3: because as a man, in every tradition, now man be the head. Even in the smallest son. Nine J the family, nine be the senior.
0: But
3: when I saw that they can't
0: have but what's first, it not be abomination, so to say, junior. Senior call it greet junior.
3: Nothing abomination because I don't see woman where get daughters where don't reach reasonable age before God bless their mother with a son. And for that place, we know what they call the small son of 2 years old, that they call her daddy. That no mean say it's senior them. No, that no mean say it's senior them. Because when their father died, the child was small. And
0: now
3: the man get to perform men duty. Why they not say senior may come perform that duty?
0: 0706-639-275-0807-838-4303. 0814-844-3288-0905-523-8262. Mona no verse will not be picked. Call the full line of the ring since send message on the testimony line for 0816-242-9489. 1 minute, so if you take more calls. Hello.
4: I'm going to be a little bit. Now, me the present everything to the family. What is she will be seen with the woman? That is here for Africa. Who are the great person for the situation? Now, I'm not the great person for the situation. Because of the tradition of guests, now I'm not the great person for the situation. I'm not the dead. You will present the rich of the man. So, who are the senior man? If you like, let me tell you, as you reach my house, you greet me. Now, what are you going to get that thing? We'll be seen with you. Because now, I'm so mad. Can't tell you, can't have to go to the past.
0: Thank you very much, Ejala. Hello.
5: Good afternoon.
0: Good afternoon.
1: Good afternoon, sir.
5: Now, guy, my lawyer, the cough for a cat.
0: Okay, talk to us.
5: May I first talk for this age? For me, a lot good me, ma, married woman, we, senora.
0: That's for you.
5: Because now, for white country, now, respect is the Africa, once woman, senior you, no matter how it will be. That age, pride, you must do with her.
0: Not before all.
5: Know how it will be. For Africa, in Africa, no good woman marry a woman with you. The second, the man quit off for this local government election. At the year 2, they praise ESSEC, Abi, IMEC, Abi.
0: ESSEC,
5: ESSEC. This fair, so you know why? Because no opposition. Now, me, the team be like that. If opposition do now for years, so I say they do for years, and I say they do for years. So, they do not praise them. But if I say opposition be, they do away. Now we go president. They not try. But now then they go do the election.
0: Alright, I'm gonna take on that course. Again. Then we think to connect our react to about the age. But we'll get think one of the peace question, Peter.
6: Yeah, Peter.
0: A wife senior and well.
6: And they still
0: see the marriage see they go on.
3: I beg, make us see talk one thing. If your wife senior you and then they feed you turn jingolo inside the house, there will be a problem.
0: Say this
3: there must be a problem.
0: Hello.
7: Hello.
0: Hello, good afternoon.
7: What's a funny man?
0: Okay, talk to
7: us. What's a funny man? I just want to comment on the like that one where the mother Sophie say they could send the father message. I bet that one not good though. That one not good, I bet. It's better for me to resign than to send my father a message in an office. So that's number one. Then, we talk about when I want to be governor, government, free education. I want to go even too far. And presently, was a governor in a state some years ago. That time, I was in primary school.
0: I use book where Ali do, where he give, write and put, not for sale.
7: Thank you, not for that. All this one when the government now just to pack money. At that time, sir, I don't have data in one state. You know, I was able to manage everything together. All this one, I just to pack money. How can you make one egg 50,000? If government could be 50,000, government could go this 100,000 now. This is too bad. It's too bad.
0: Thank you very much. Thank you because of time. Hello.
8: Hello, I'm Kanda. Good afternoon.
0: Good afternoon.
8: I meet you very well. Well, sir.
0: Talk to us sharply.
8: Yes. You know why would they pay me because of all these things? You see, if you pay me now, you they see the amenities, like you they see that water, the fresh, government water, you they see roof of the past, you they see security, you they see light. We go even get ourselves at least. We would have said, you know, the money they did, the son of Aslan, would have good school. They don't want to put you there. We're not going to pay a couple thousand for private schools. Our schools are up, our hospitals are up. We could absorb the pay. But the law is no tree, no road, no water, no hospital, no school. So we have to pay the capital money to do one or two things. It is very amazing. Let me pay us. Now, talking about the election that just happened. Our guys are ready. You know what will be here to say, for national government, say they want the control of government election. What is called alpha? Because this election, I mean, how long they do it? Because of this,
0: thank you, because of Tana. Ed Sek, right, they're in charge of, Edo State get their INEC too. That they're in charge. So INEC could do the national election. So why it's a good one we concerned local government and so it's supposed to be like that. Maybe if you say they okay like this to me. That man talk on which him and Sunshine talk say yes. The truth be say so many persons in situations like that, they'll come become their papa, Oga. Oga na Oga. Some now wisdom that they use for that situation.
3: Yes.
0: Wisdom. You know, say your party there because people eye they shine, they want to see you say papa message you go do this. So that you will come use your sense.
3: Somewhere you go say you yes. Drawn by
0: yourself. If now offices will be say yes, you know say they feel transfer, you will do them as a pekin we get sense. May they transfer your power go place will be say you will not go the meet because whether you like them or not, at that process of that office, now good morning, sir. Now your papa go they greet you.
3: my people.
9: So
3: if your
9: you
3: father
9: your sense, either you wake up and resign, take off, or you transfer and go other department when no kuna no this class.
3: My people, yourself, if your father is a gate man, and you they use the gate every day, so
9: he
3: that,
9: go open
3: you go say your gun no, my your papa no pull him.
9: Oh,
3: because
9: tell
3: you say
9: everything.
3: And they send my papa message. They must
9: hello.
3: Do your duty.
9: Hello,
8: your back end.
9: Pastor Joseph, talk to us.
8: See, concerning this 6,000 of the time they talk, these people, so most of them, now free education, they take go school. They hear me now. Because my job's wicked me. They know I'm not from my picking go school. I hope that they pay for minimum wage 35,000. You call them 50,000, I'm going to call them. Okay, what are people when they get 3 children for school? Okay, 150,000 above the salary. That's standard of 2 months. You see the wickedness of this politician? Eh? Pastor need this senior of 18 to make woman when a senior man make woman marry the man when a senior. Oga Kelly, for me, he don't work.
9: It's all right.
8: No work.
9: Thank you,
8: God
9: much.
8: Bless you.
9: Thank you. Say no work. Everybody get with him. Go work for
3: yes,
9: them.
3: Yes,
9: you
3: yes.
9: Allow your picking. People come, people carry woman. Come. And you know, say, normally, safe. You will senior your wife. Safe. Once woman just start to be born, before you know, come start to the look hood for your eye. Big pass you.
3: Yes,
9: then
3: yes.
9: You go go married, and be say, the person on your face. When you come married, come be like, say, nah, yeah! Now you don't marry. The last call. Hello.
10: Hello?
9: Yeah, good afternoon.
10: Okay, good afternoon.
9: Madam Okechukwu, I can't say you know call to the doctor sharply the last caller.
10: I greet you. God, Kalimedi, this 50,000 when they say make when they pay for work. God, Kalimedi, not good at all. Let me say, you know that what you go make they do for us. You know get because they say they increase the teacher. Now they call increase and she say we as a request. Now they call okay, we go do and they come see they collect for one. God, Kalimedi, I bet none I talk to them. Thank you.
9: Make you listen to me. Not be now. Why I can now? Why I come up with including the Minister of Education? Law. They not be saying that the government him will never put car and go the presidency, the governor side first, and that the agency the why now their matter be this first. But the government also say I made a pause first. But make we see the outcome of why it will be better. A very big no to me for say make the 50,000 to right to hike. What happened to free education? What happened to say yes? Even if you don't pay school fees, come reach where you come right to egg free. What happened? The money did that. The money did Nigeria to run up. How much now really spent to print this thing to do all those things we will not go fit do? A lot of things in Nigeria will be saying yes, they make person not even smile like that. But how many will go feel leak from inside the bag of salt? My name is International Calimerator. Thank you. Funny David, I'm a sunshine. I lovely, lovely to meet people and go where you will listen to a call. We appreciate you. From me.
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0: 10-time champions of the Women's Africa Cup of Nations, WAFCON, the Super Falcons. They mean business. They have opened camp in Casablanca ahead of the defense of their title. We also understand that their group opponent, Zambia, they are also getting set for the competition. And we can also tell you that Rangers International Football Club, they have released a statement responding to the comments made by Super Eagles star Moses Simon that he wasn't signed by Rangers International because he wasn't Igbo. And that allegation has generated all sort of a reaction. But now Rangers International themselves have reacted to that. What is really going on? Well, we'll hear from Moses Simon and also the statement from Rangers International. And boom, out of nowhere, Manchester United, they have signed Yuri Tielemans. Fabrizio Romano has confirmed that it's a done deal. They've signed Yuri Tielemans from Aston Villa. They just signed Andre Santos from Chelsea for £48 million, rising to £50 million following the departure of Casemiro. And honestly, Manchester United have improved on the midfield. It's really interesting what's happening at Old Trafford. They finished on a high when it looked like the season was going to go awry, but they got things back. Ruben Amorim left. Michael Carrick came in and he has steadied the ship. And Manchester United even qualified for the Champions League. Now they are signing quality players that will help improve the team. Good evening, beautiful sports people. Welcome to Balls of Fire. It is live on 92.7 KUFM, Benin City. And if you do not know, Balls of Fire is our football-only show, and it comes up every Monday at 4 p.m. My name is Saliu Ibrahim, or they call me the Sports Abracadabra, because I bring magic to sports presentation and analysis. Nero G joins me on the show this evening. Nero, let's begin from home. Let's talk about Nigeria's senior women's national team, the Super Falcons. They are going to begin preparations for the 2026 Women's Africa Cup of Nations. They are the defending champions, with the opening of their training camp in Casablanca today. Head coach Justin Madugu named a 25-player squad for Nigeria's title defense on Friday, with all invited players expected to arrive in camp on Monday. That's today. The 10-time African champions, they will use the Casablanca camp to fine-tune their preparations before traveling to Rabat, where they will play their Group C fixtures. Madugo's side will be aiming to secure a record-extending 11th WAFCON title at the tournament in Morocco. The Super Falcons have been drawn in Group C with debutants Malawi, the Copper Queens of Zambia, and Egypt. The West Africans will face the Scorchers of Malawi in their opening fixture at the Al Madina Stadium, Rabat, on Tuesday, the 28th of August. Nigeria's second group game against the Copper Queens will be held at the Al Madina Stadium on Saturday, the 1st of August, while the Super Falcons will round up with a game against Egypt in their last match at the Olympic Stadium, Rabat, on Wednesday, the 5th of August. The 2026 WAFCON will also serve as the African qualifiers for the 2027 FIFA Women's World Cup in Brazil. The four highest placed teams at the tournament will qualify automatically for the Global Showcase. That is, you make it to the semi-final, you qualify for the World Cup. So the Super Falcons starting preparations in NS today.
1: Yeah, it's a good one, and it's a welcome development for senior women's national team. Talking about the most successful side in Africa, the Super Falcons of Nigeria. And for Justin Madugu, the man that at least might, is very serious about his team, and he has selected a very strong squad for this Africa Cup of Nations, because he wants to retain it and he wants to extend our record. We won it 10 times, you know, we are going for the 11th one. And for this case, you look at body language, for the past couple of months, they are ready. They really want to go. In as much as some of them are Nigerians, we've complained some months ago about the lack of friendly matches and all that. But the number of friendly matches that these guys, they've played, let's say from last year to this particular time, today, 13th of July, I think... is enough to prepare them for the Africa Cup of Nations, and there's no We don't have, I don't think we have any debutants in this squad except the goalkeeper from Abia Angels, you know, Fatima and Loco. All they have a good understanding amongst themselves. Some of them have been playing for the Africa Cup of Nations for quite some time. Saw them on the gift that missed out on the last one. She's back in the squad. She has been playing with the squad before. So it's a good one. The squad, they've been with Justin Madugu. Funny enough, Justin Madugu was with the American that was fired after the World Cup in Australia.
0: Thomas Danabe.
1: No, this last one. Around the world.
0: Around the world, okay.
1: Yeah. He has been with this squad. So for Justin Madugu, you know, was with Wanjiro, was with this guest. So he has been there.
0: Yeah, he's been there for quite some time. And most times when Waldrum plays some games and he goes on one of those the sabbaticals usually goes on. Justin Madugu will take charge. And we see difference when they play under Justin Madugu. The way they score goals.
1: The score goals, yeah. Most especially. When they play under the Waldrum, they
0: are too tactical. Yeah.
1: No, but under Justin Madugu, they are free to express themselves. They are scoring goals, guests are happy. So when the NFF just decided to permanent Justin Madugu as the manager of the Super Falcons, it's a record of women. The guests are excited. They want him to be their manager. And he has this father and daughter relationship with these guests. Can score them. You can see Justin Madugu when he's scoring these guests when they are not doing well and are very respectful to the manager. So, I have a whole lot of belief that we'll likely retain our title again, though it won't be easy. Like, starting preparation in Casablanca, Morocco is like our second home, both for our men's team. You know, we've played a lot of competition in Morocco over time in the last couple of years, so it's a good one. I just hope that they will hit camp early and get themselves ready for the tournament proper.
0: Okay, and one of the opponents, the Copper Queens of Zambia, they will be hitting camp, but not in Morocco. They have decided that they will start in Algeria. They are also traveling to Algeria today to begin their final preparations. They will play two friendly games against Algeria on the 19th of July and another on the 22nd of July. They have been training in Lusaka, the capital of Zambia, under the assistant coach Charles Halubono, while the head coach Nora Elizabeth Hoptil is expected to join the team in Algeria. So they opted that it's best for them to go to Algeria, nearby country, maybe acclimatize, and after that they will be ready to go to Morocco. Their first game will be against Egypt at the Al Madina Stadium, Rabat, on Tuesday the 28th of August or from July before they play against Nigeria.
1: I think they did the same thing last WAFCON. If you notice, since we trashed this Zambia team,
0: five names,
1: they've been so humble.
0: Yeah.
1: Don't talk again.
0: Because they were talking all the time about Barbara Banda and what's the name of the other girl?
1: Shiwantanga. not talk again. You know, since that trashing, even from the players, the official, nobody's making noise. Just look as if the Zambians are silent for all time. But this, what I love about this Zambia team, since that Tokyo Games, that Olympic Games that was played in 2021, you can see that this team, they are so serious, they are intentional about this team. It's like the Zambia Football Association, ZFA, they are so serious about this team, giving them, they play a lot of matches, friendly matches, they take advantage of the women's international window, but they are still playing catch up to the likes of Nigeria, South Africa and Morocco. But you can see that eagerness. They always want to do well, and it's a good one for Africa football generally. That now we have several women's national team all over the place, and we have our players flying their trade overseas. It's a good one for them to acclimatize in Algeria before moving to Morocco. Like I said, they did the same thing last time, but they didn't get to win the trophy. Maybe if we meet them again, we can still give them that same similar scoreline. It won't be a bad thing, but a good one that preparing where everybody is eager to prove a point at this forthcoming WAFCON in Morocco.
0: Barbara Banda and Rachel Kundenanji. They're making all sort of noise about having quality players that can match Nigeria. They cannot. Come on, be humble. Yeah. Be humble. What are you talking? And then when we smashed them 5-0, as I said, maybe by chon, show walking. It was irritating. Not even South Africa did not talk like the way the Zambians were talking. Talking like, who is Nigeria? They're going to beat Nigeria.
1: Today, Zambia, they've not said it.
0: Just because you managed to beat us in the third place match.
1: Just
0: kept talking. But when we smacked the respect into them. You see, this is what they say. Parents, they give children factory
1: reset.
0: Brain resetting slap. That was what we did to Zambia.
1: The Super Falcons, they took that match too personal. In the entire tournament.
0: That was one match.
1: But that Zambia game,
0: they say, no, today
1: we were playing.
0: We'll show now.
1: Enough for time, would have scored more than 5 goals. That game was just too personal.
0: And since then, we don't hear pain from Zambia. That has to be humble. Now, when you play, okay. It's okay. It's possible. Zambia can beat us. Yeah. It's not. We are not saying you cannot. But don't, after you manage to get a win in certain circumstances.
1: Yeah.
0: And it was in the third place matter. You won't beat us. So I think they also beat us
1: in the third place game.
0: No, I meant whether we meant in a friendly match, and because the confidence was just somehow. It wasn't even confidence. It was arrogance. The way they were talking.
1: It's the most successful side in the continent.
0: And then Nigeria smashed them to bits. And since then, we didn't hear anything. Barbara Banda was just an ordinary player on that day. I didn't even see Rachel Kunde. And Nigeria showed them that, yes, we are the giants. All right, guys, let's go on this break. We'll be right back.
2: Good internet changes everything. The way you work. The way you relax. Even the way you stay close to those who matter to you.
3: Hello.
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0: 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Oh, this is a football only show, so it is Balls of Fire. It is live on 90.7 KFM. Business it with me, Sandy Ibrahim, the sports abracadabra, and Nehru G. All right, guys, let's talk about Rangers International Football Club. Something is happening there, and the club has reacted to the comments that Moses Simon made recently on a podcast when he was interviewed, basically alleging that he was not selected to sign for Rangers because he's not an indigene, that he had done well, he had played well, he was even the captain of the team that was on trial, but suddenly he was dropped. You know what, let's just take a listen to Moses Simon speaking about this issue, and then we'll read the statement that was released by Rangers International. Let's take a listen.
1: I never told someone this story. It was the first time. But it's a disgrace, you know. At that year, I was dropped because I was not Igbo.
2: So that was just tribalism, not because of your game.
1: I was there for 3 months, and the guy came. I forgot his name. It's an Igbo guy. He just trained 1 week, and they signed him.
3: Professional contracts.
1: Professional contract.
2: Well, you've been there for months.
1: I've been there for months. Even him, I was his captain. Wow. They signed him. They didn't sign me. And they say because you are from the north. Yes.
0: Okay, that was Moses Simon making that, and then you heard him clearly. They said I was not Igbo, so he said they didn't sign him because of his tribe. If the longer version, they said they were even calling him Onye Hausa, but I personally, I don't see anything offensive there, because that's what they usually do. Even if you go to the north, the northerners will call you, and they know that you are from Igbo, Igbo or something. Sometimes, even those of us from this part, sometimes when you go to, I recall my friends, you know, my Yoruba friends, when they talk and they are like, you are Omo Igbo. I said, no, I'm not Omo Igbo, I'm Edo. So where is Edo? He said, do not. I beg all of now, you are Omo Igbo. You know, this kind of, so that's the same thing. And we've also spoken here when people, for instance, when every Hausa person, they say Aboki. So Aboki in Hausa actually means friend. That's the literal meaning. But it has now been, it's being used derogatorily, so people just use it to, as an offensive word. But when you look at the word in its on its own, it means friend. So that Onye Hausa thing, I don't want to read any meaning into it, because I know it's your very close friend can even call you that. That is Igbo, so you can call yourself certain things. So I will not read much into it. But when he says he was not signed because he isn't Igbo, that's a serious problem. So let's read the statement. Rangers International Football Club has taken note of comments attributed to Super Eagles star Moses Simon regarding his experience during a trial at the club many years ago. While we respect every player's right to recount his personal journey, it is important to clearly state that Rangers International FC has never maintained and does not maintain any policy of discrimination based on ethnicity, tribe, religion, or place of origin. For over 5 decades, Rangers has stood as one of Nigeria's foremost national football institutions. Although proudly rooted in Enugu and the Southeast, the club has always belonged to Nigeria. Throughout its rich history, Rangers has been home to players, coaches, and officials from virtually every part of the country and the continent, all united by one objective: excellence on the football pitch. The club's recruitment philosophy has always been based on footballing ability, character, discipline, and commitment, not ethnic identity. Thousands of players have passed through Rangers over the years. Some earned contracts, others did not. Such decisions are part of football and are influenced by numerous sporting, technical, and administrative considerations. It would therefore be inaccurate to characterize Rangers as an institution that discriminates against players because of their ethnicity. Indeed, the present day Rangers has deliberately strengthened the club's commitment to professionalism, meritocracy, diversity, and inclusion. Our men's, women's, and youth teams continue to welcome talented footballers from every part of Nigeria and beyond, reflecting the club's belief that football should unite rather than divide. Rangers remains committed to providing equal opportunities to every talented player, regardless of ethnic background, religion, or geographical origin. The values that define this great club are excellence, integrity, discipline, hard work, and unity. As one of Nigeria's most historic football institutions, Rangers will continue to serve as a symbol of national integration, where talent speaks louder than tribe and performance remains the ultimate criterion for opportunity. Never say die. Amobi Ezeoku, Esquire General Manager / CEO, Rangers International Football Club, Enugu, Nigeria, July 10, 2026. So this was a statement from Rangers International. And I must say, I commend them for the way they couch the statements. They didn't go out attacking Moses Simon. No, what you said is a lie. You need to bring evidence. You need to do this. No, they didn't say he attempted to smear the image of Rangers. They're just saying it is not a policy. Yeah, fine. We accept this, and I think it is a great. I've also read from one of my very good friends, Mohamed Suleiman, who's very close to. In fact, Moses Simon introduces him as his media aide. And he has said that Moses Simon never said Rangers are discriminatory. That he just said, so it's possible that it is at the time that he was at the club, this was what some people did to him. It doesn't mean that it is the policy of the management at Rangers to discriminate against players. So it's possible that some persons at that time just did it to Moses Simon, and maybe they have their own candidates and they just skimmed him out, but not that Moses Simon is not accusing Rangers Football Club as an institution that you guys only choose players that are Igbo. What he said, some people there at that time did not select him just because he was Igbo. That one other guy came and they picked him ahead of him, and that player had just spent about a week there. He had spent a month and everybody said he was good enough. But when it was time to sign him, they said they did not have any more quota for non-indigents. And look, you've got to understand too that the clubs have got to protect their interests. We had a discussion with the chairman of the Edo State Football Association some weeks back, and we mentioned this. He also brought it up that they are saying, look, going into the new season, there has to be a certain number of Edo grown talent. Otherwise, so what is the purpose of Bendel Insurance being an Edo club, being owned by the government of Edo State? Because the government is supposed to cater to its citizens. So if you have a club like Ben Insurance, yes, it's an international club, you can sign players from anywhere, but you must take care of your locality. You must ensure that there are players from your state that are benefiting from this great institution that you have there. And it's something that is even done in Europe. There has to be something about the local community that the club is doing, and one of these will be trying to ensure that they get. And we've seen the advantage of having local lads, boys or girls, you know, making it into the club that is based in that state, in that region, that community. It will even increase the number of fans coming to the stadium to watch, because they want to see one of their own doing it. However, you must not do it in such a way that you now tell somebody, we are not going to sign you because you are not this tribe. We are not going to sign you because you are not this religion. We are not going to sign you because of one reason or the other. I think it should be like, if you said, okay, you have already exhausted your quota. If you say at the beginning of the season, if you are going to sign 30 players maximum, let's say, because typically Nigerian clubs 30, 35 players. So if you say you are signing 30 players and you want to ensure of that 30 that you are going to sign, you must ensure that 10, and I don't know what the club will do, I'm just saying, just giving an instance. Okay, of the 30 players that you will sign, 10 must come from the states that is the club is based in. That's fair. You can give the other 20 slots to players that are. But it's also possible that while if you say 10, the 10 could be minimum. But it's possible that while you are recruiting, you now see that 30 players that are very good are from your state. Nothing says you cannot have all the players from your state. But again, if as you are recruiting, you now discover that to even see 5 Nawahala as a quality players, but you insist that you must ensure that no 10, you must get 10 from, and now you now get 10. And most of the times when the 10 players are featured, they do not play well and they cause your club relegation. So you see why you have to be very, very careful when you do these things. But this is it. Moses Simon alleged that he wasn't signed at Rangers International because he was Igbo. And Rangers have now responded and they said they do not have a history of discriminating against anybody based on his ethnicity or his religion or any other reason. However, this was what Moses Simon said. And as I said, those close to him are clarifying what he said. He isn't that he wasn't accusing Rangers International of being tribalistic or discriminatory in any way. He's only saying that when he went there, this was what happened. And you've got to be very careful. Personally, I've had some experiences. So when somebody is talking to me about a tribe or about a religion, as if everybody from that tribe or that religion is bad. No. I've had experiences with people that are my own tribe that I'm not comfortable with. People from my tribe have treated me in a way, not everybody, some have treated me in a way that I would not be happy if it was done to me by people of another tribe. The same people from other tribe have treated me in a way, or I've seen character in them that I'm like, this is not good. But you cannot use just one or two experiences to now generalize and say everybody from this tribe or this religion is bad. There are good and bad people everywhere. There are good and bad people in every religion. So you can't use that, just the actions of a few, to demonize multitudes. So we have to be very, very careful about that. I think maybe it was Igbo that he said. You know, maybe if he had just said there are some people at Rangers that did not like him, or for whatever reason they did not sign him. But when you say, perhaps this was what they told him, because clearly somebody told him that we have already got our quota for non-indigenous, so we cannot, it's only Igbo players that we want to sign going forward, and that's why they cut him from Rangers.
4: No, there is this quote from our former Senate President Shoba Okadibo, and let me read this particular quote. You can always remember this quote. He said, if you are emotionally attached to your tribe, religion, political leanings, to the point that truth and justice become secondary considerations, your education is useless, your exposure is useless. If you cannot reason beyond petty sentiments, you are a liability to mankind. Late Dr. Shuba Okadibo. You know, this issue of I'm not from this particular religion, I'm not from this particular ethnicity, you know, that's why they're sidelining me, you know, all those talk here and there, by liability to mankind. Late Dr. Shuba Okadibo. You know, this issue of I'm not from this particular religion, I'm not from this particular ethnicity, you know, that's why they're sidelining me.

0: signing you because you are from the north. No, I mean, that is just his own perception. Things like this, are they happening? I'll say yes, they're happening. When I was looking for admission, when I was looking, I'm telling my own personal story.
1: I have that personal experience to add. Bayero University, Kano. So I could have now come out to
0: yes,
1: say
0: said, that's
1: they did not give me, admit me because I had the cutoff mark and everything. I had it. I had all the qualifications. I never had to go and rewrite JAMB or whatever to gain admission when I eventually got admission. But I was not admitted. And I could see that there were certain people whose scores in JAMB were lower than mine when I was seeking that admission to Bayero University, Kano. But they got the admission. Funny thing was that the head of Department of Mass Communication in BUK then was a professor from Edo State. But still, he could not... because I had to like, what's going on?
0: Okay.
1: I have look at it now. They even publish it.
0: Names, yeah.
1: They publish the names based on as in when they display the JAMB scores. It's there. You could see clearly that I was very high up. I think I was number 6 in terms of the scores. But I did not gain that admission. I could have, no, honestly, as a kid then, I could have gone on to be embittered about people from the north general and just say they did not do this. But I just felt it was some people who did it, not every northerner, because I've met northern. I grew up in the north. I was born in the north. So I know northerners, at least to our next time. I know them. I know they are not like that, you know. Not there were some people who just did that, maybe based on corruption or whatever. They gave the admission to those that they felt could do certain things. I don't know, but I never held it against anybody. But I know that the same experience I had in the north, some northerners might have it in the south. So life goes on.
0: Exactly. My own experience, you know, I smashed a cutoff mark, that was there for 60, but I scored 77. I was not given admission, so I had to.
1: That was Posuemi.
0: During
1: my time, we're not doing Posuemi.
0: I had to go to the admission office to, like, come on, what is happening? I will never forget this statement, but I don't want to use the language that they use, you know, in this particular region. So I was told that, say you that came from this state, say your state don't have university.
1: Yeah.
0: That was what they told me. So anytime I cross match with persons from that region, I tell them, this is my experience. You know, we joke about it. You know why I'm not bothered? I grew up from a home that, until I got to GS2, that was when I found out that this particular individual were not the same parents. It's from Southwest. Another one from Southeast. At the time, we have a Liberian living with us. A Liberian, during the Liberian Civil War, Aaron. Very good footballer, living with us. I'm the baby of the house. So when we lost our mom during the funeral, when we were planning for the funeral, my dad personally instructed us. He said, look, you see the obituary, don't list out the name of the children. There are some persons that over the years they thought that all of us. So just give it to the sons and daughter and all that. Don't list out names because we are together. Till this day, till forever. These are my brothers for all time. So I don't have that perception. That's why I'm very uncomfortable when someone asks me that. You want to know my ethnicity, where are you from? We are humans first. Leave those things. Let's treat each other. You don't need to treat me well because we are from the same place. No, let's cherish humanity. So for Moses Simon, this matter is very sensitive. And like you said,
1: Moses Simon is one of the captains of the Super Eagles. He is wearing the armband of Nigeria. And for him to be treated that way, or for him to allege that he was treated that way, I think it should be thoroughly investigated. And I hope those involved then, they are still alive, so that the matter can be properly investigated. And then we look at how we do our recruitment. I have said the local team, the players of that state that produce the club, where the club is based, they deserve to get, they have a quota. I don't have a problem with that. But to now tell a player, we are not signing you because you are not this tribe. No, that's not right.
0: Example 7, look at the Saudi League today. The Saudi League ones, they want to sign a player from Europe. They must create space. Either a non-European will leave the squad because they tell them, no.
1: Yeah.
0: Even the Chinese League then, the same thing happened in Europe. Come on, they are doing homegrown talent and all that.
1: Yeah.
0: It happens. But they just need to be careful, you know, in some

0: statements are, because that particular season in question, the 2012-2013 season in Enugu Rangers, then the out of the 34 players that they have in that particular squad, about 17 are non-Igbo players. 17 players are non-Igbo players. The squad, the list that are there, you know, anybody can go and fact check me. 17 of the players are non-Igbo players. Then 17 are, you know, Igbo players are not that they are based in Enugu. So he must say it, you know, different parts. Said, oh, them so Wumi, one of the most iconic players.
1: Yeah,
0: yeah,
1: it's not from.
0: His name is so Wumi. Said Delta. So
1: you apart have, from even being a player, he became an administrator in the club.
0: Administrator in the club, yeah. And he's very influential in our local league today because he's a legend of Enugu Rangers. So this matter is very, it's formal. We just need to be careful with stories and situations like this.
1: Yeah, but it is somebody recounting his personal experience.
0: Yeah.
1: He was the one that experienced it. So he could come out and say, I'm sure from what he has said, you now have other players. Who witnessed it too? They come and say, yeah, this thing happened to me. We know there is so much corruption in Nigerian football. But what may I want us to be very careful about is that so that we don't tar an entire region with something that they are not. Individuals, yes, there are people who do these things. We can't deny it. It happens. Even maybe right here, even in Edo State. You always have these people who do certain things. But we should be careful not to now use that to tarnish everybody and say you that know, is how exactly, they are yeah, in that place.
0: You know, I said some months ago that I wish our players, I don't know, they can, outside Sunday Olise and very few others, they are like we were seeing it in Europe. It's like Ibrahimovic, Pelo, and the rest of everybody come out to their autobiography when they are done with football. Most of our players that have a lot to say, honestly, they have a lot to say. But unfortunately, maybe our culture here, we don't really dive into things like that. But I know these players, they have a lot to say.
1: Mm. Okay, so that is the situation. Sorry, I'm trying to get. Get to the page of Fabrizio Romano. That's why you are hearing some of these audio from Facebook. So for Manchester United, Fabrizio Romano has given you something to smile about. Out of nowhere, boom, Manchester United is a here we go. They have signed Yuri Tielemans from Aston Villa. I never saw this coming. I didn't hear anything like Manchester United were interested. Then suddenly, boom, they sign it. This is what Fabrizio Romano says. Here we go. Manchester United pay €41 million release clause and sign Yuri Tielemans. Surprise deal completed for the Belgian midfielder by paying €41 million release clause to Aston Villa. Personal terms agreed. Tielemans says yes to Manchester United project and will be second midfield signing after Andre Santos. Ederson, he said off, so they are not signing Ederson again.
0: This is a surprise. It's a shock for everyone. You know, Manchester United negotiated with Chelsea for Andre Santos for just 2 days, and they got that deal done. And this agent, some of these players, their agents are good or bad. I believe the agent just leaked something to Manchester United. Look, there's a caveat in this guy's contract for £35 million. You know, you can just snap him. Man United, I don't think any top in the English Premier League will have an opportunity to sign a quality like Yuri Tielemans, and he will just overlook it and saying that they have need for that kind of quality player in that position. They spent about currently £85 million for both of them, because Yuri Tielemans £41 million, that's £35 million. For the Chelsea guy, his fee will rise to about £50 million. That's it, £5 million for two players, 122, 129. One has a whole lot of experience playing the English Premier League, one of the finest midfielder in the league and all that. And they were trying to sign a player from West Ham for £85 million. Well, the answer there, if they are doing the right deal, because for Andre Santos, the Chelsea midfielder, former Chelsea midfielder, is 22. He's still improving. But Tielemans, he has the experience, 29 years old. That kind of quality player for £35 million, come on, it's a steal for Manchester United. I think this is a good deal for them.
1: We do not have enough time to discuss it, but maybe tomorrow we'll try and talk about it. Former Spanish Prime Minister Rajoy saying certain things about the French national team, and it's basically the same thing that Paraguayan crazy Paraguayan senator was saying. I mean, when you keep telling Africans that they should go back to their country, or that France is not a European country, it's now an African country. I mean, it's racist when you say things like that. And thank God the current prime minister gave it to him and said, this is rubbish. With this, such kind of statement does not have a place in today's world. This is 2026, and you are still living like acting like it is 200 or 300 years ago, when the world at that, well, not when we say the world, it's not even the world, it's Europe and certain part of the world accepted slavery. No, it's not acceptable now. You can't say things like that now and you expect to go scot-free. And it's really disturbing that it's coming from high-profile people, former prime minister of Spain, and then a senator in Paraguay, saying this racist stuff because of a football game. When it's all said and done, it's football. It's just a game. If the World Cup is cancelled right now, as in no more World Cup, how is that going to affect the air that people breathe? Or how is that? I mean, in the final analysis, it's just a game. So because of that, I think it brings it. It's now bringing out things that people have in their dark hearts.
0: Exactly.
1: Yes.
0: It's been there.
1: Because if we know that this thing that we are playing is just a game, it doesn't matter. When COVID came, did you not shut down football? Did you say, football was so important, we cannot do without football, we must play football during COVID? Football shut down and the world continued. It was when we saw that, it was now safe that we can come out to play football, that those lockdown protocols were lifted before football came. So if we know that, look, this is just a game between two countries, why are you now saying that one country is not is an African country, that Spain will be playing against an African country? I mean, come on, this is something. It's not funny. It's really, really sad that people like the former prime minister and that senator would be talking like this. All right, guys, let's take the next couple of minutes to take your calls. And by the way, we're not giving out Richard cards anymore. So let me tell you what happened. Somebody, one of our regular listeners, and he has even given out Richard cards in the past. We're done, right? Both the calls and the texts. So he said we should give out Richard card worth 20,000 naira. And this is it. I know some of you perhaps will have declared what was going on. He said you must speak positively about Africa at the 2026 World Cup. He doesn't want to hear Egypt messed up. That's why they did not win. We can't.
0: That's why it's won't feed your numbers.
1: Yes. So it is. If you listen well, you will see that it is those who said, "Well done to Africa. Africa did well. Yeah, we tried. So he just said he wanted positive comments about Africa's participation at the World Cup. So that's why we gave out those Richard cards. All right, guys, call 070-6263-9275 or 080-7838-4303. You can also reach us on 081-4484-4328 or 090-5523-8262. Hello?
2: Hello,
1: Danjuma, welcome.
0: Good evening, Mr. Danjuma, you're welcome.
2: God bless you, for the analysis. Well, for the World Cup, without the fair, without the round, Argentina, Spain, and France, England. For me, Argentina and France, this time I agree. Because I've been talking about things that we make for the past 5 years, right? It's just to make England out of space, win the final there, and we will make some of the so-called and England made a really cup because. Yes, I'm about to suffer. It's not 56. When I win the cup, England, I personally by seeing the cup this time around because of when I took away the under the team. Because Argentina, they're about to try, but France, they're about to try. So I'm not going to be there, especially because they are semi-final man. Okay. So that's why we see vision that the things for China. You are getting on my
1: dear. Hello?
2: Good evening.
1: Good evening, welcome.
2: My name is Fred.
1: Go on.
2: I just want to comment about what's going on since. You should, before you say something, you should look at yourself. Lami Yama, is this man in Sam Niko?
1: No, exactly. Niko Williams is from Ghana now. So
2: for
1: you know the story.
2: You are talking about this. Don't even look at yourself. Even I don't think you forget to move. Now I will go for them to lose. But they don't mind their business.
1: Yeah, but this is the thing now, because even some players in the Spanish national team are saying, no, the former prime minister should not have said. I said, even the current prime minister attacked him that no, you shouldn't be saying things like this.
2: You check the two former that people are saying things before. Because you are not from your country. You are talking about the other people's son. He's fast that even made the next country to be accepting foreigners.
1: Yeah.
2: Before he was going to do it. But let us see what French are doing with them. They must be okay. Let's wear our bosses. Thank you.
1: Thank you. Although the English have, I praise them for that. For a long time, they have been using black players. turn down the audio on your radio, please.
2: Thank you. Emmy, thank you for the offer.
1: All right, welcome. Semi final tomorrow, France versus Spain. Then on Wednesday, Argentina versus England.
2: Okay, thank you.
1: Thank you. Hello?
3: Hello, Doctor, good evening.
1: Yeah, Dan Chelsea, welcome.
3: Yeah. Give me one. Nerushi, I greet you.
4: Good evening, Jasmine.
3: Thanks. Well, the doctor, you don't disclose the donor, the person that gives the
1: charity. He said we should not mention.
3: Okay, should not mention his name. His name is good way. He did well. As for the World Cup, well, everybody is saying that Argentina is the end of the road. But me, I think they still have a fight to the final. Even though I think England to win because
1: who is saying this is the end of the road for Argentina? You said everybody is saying this is the end of the road for Argentina.
3: I didn't say England will beat Argentina, but okay. Even though I believe that England will beat Argentina, but I still believe that Argentina will see.
1: Argentina are the favorites going into that match, but England can beat them, but Argentina are the favorites.
3: Exactly, because for me, Argentina is the favorite going to that match.
1: Yeah.
3: Although I still support Messi, of course, from the beginning of this World Cup, I think I see a repeat of the 2022 final, Argentina and France. But I think I'll see if Argentina to win for Chelsea. I need them to be the best of that. Santos, I think it's a good money for Chelsea. Thank you and good
1: evening. Thank you. Hello?
5: Hello, good evening. Our gentleman in the studio.
1: Thomas, I'm welcome, sir.
5: And everybody they talk, you know. On Friday, the person I voted for didn't win. Next Friday, if it's like that, I just go and work here, this World Cup. I won't be in Nigeria.
1: Thank you. Let's look at the messages.
6: Good evening, sports presenters. I really miss Super Eagles in this World Cup. And I pray we qualify for the next World Cup and show the rest of Africa that we are the best footballing nation from this great continent. I'm Wisdom from Upper Sapumba. Dr. Ibrahim, you will see how Infantino is trying to make people forget about all his flaws in the ongoing World Cup tournament by putting forward increase in the number of participants in 2020.
1: Yeah, I saw that. I said, this is a distraction this man they tried to create. So.
6: Now, will he not receive phone calls from more than one president of the host country to obtain match results again? Is he not going to award the various presidents with the best rulers of the world medals before the beginning of the tournament again? Or will he not allow some teams to play matches outside their venue of residence? That's away from MMW.
1: Mm-hmm.
6: Good evening, sport bosses. Kuriwan, you said United are signing quality midfielder. I'm a bit skeptical because I consider these two midfielder as average players.
1: Really? Yuri Tielemans and Andre Santos.
6: Yuri Tielemans average?
1: I think that Manchester United have strengthened their midfield compared to last season. Yuri Tielemans not that young, but Andre Santos is young.
6: Please tell us the truth. If United board are doing the right thing or not, Brad from Otwo.
1: I think you are doing the right thing. I think you are moving in the right direction. Casemiro is gone. And then you lost Casemiro and you are bringing in two midfielders in Tielemans and Andre Santos. I think that's good business, so honestly.
6: Brad from Otwo, I think you are the last person that received his airtime. Number 15. Racism is not only bearing its red flags at the highest rungs of political office. It's always been there. I just wish Africa rises in terms of building workable systems that will rival those in these overseas countries. That is one way we can hold out our own against them. Franklin from here. The one that happened in Edo State to precise, when you are from Edo State too, your chances of getting it is very slim. We prefer that, so our case is unique.
1: Really? And I've heard that too. And sometimes you see indigents complaining that even things that they as indigents are supposed to get, that it appears that people, the officials, prefer to give it to those that are not from the state. Is wrong. To me, it's wrong. Look, I have said though, if I be governor today, look, I will work for the entire state, but I will start from my place. I will start from where I'm from. That's where I'm from. If you like, call them the whatever. I will start there. I will not ignore my own place. I've seen several times. You see people, former presidents, former governors, former this, former that. And after they leave power, that's when they start trying to get the center to come and do something in their community. When you were there, what stopped you from doing it? No, that make me like Oshomole when he said that before people can now find his place where he's from, Yamu on the map. But today, if you can't find his place on the map, then the cartographer knows that he's fired. You have to start from your place. So if there is something that is for people, and this is my own, whether it is any club, so long as the people from that community are not benefiting from it, then there is a problem. You must ensure, including having local boys from that community, you must give them the opportunity to break into that thing. It is not discrimination. It happens in Europe. That's how they develop. One of our own. No, no, they say I'm for those clubs. They will put banner.
6: Yeah.
1: So player. Yeah. One of our own. Yeah, the boy who had a dream. This one, that one. That. Because they know them. That's how you do here. Not when it is that you now said you want to and you are listening to, you are reading the names of the players of a team. Starting 11, there is not a single player that you can say this one from this community income. For me, it is wrong. They have to make that quota. I accept that you have to get quality players from elsewhere. If your players cannot make it in the club that your government owns, is it other clubs that will you expect to take them?
6: Ambassador Disciple from New Benin. Good evening, Dr. Ibrahim Sanego. well done for the great job this evening. You guys are criticizing Wabali for returning to his S. Whereas, he has inspired me and many others that we can also return to our S.
1: You know where?
6: Thank you, my new verse for Wabali. The love between Washipa United is unbreakable. For the World Cup, I'm anticipating a classy semifinal features, and I hope Argentina progress again and go all the way. Vixen, Barcelona.
1: That's that. We don't see us. Going to Chipa United, I'm be going to X. Okay, I hope so. Your current, whether your current wife or your current baby, listen, you want they still go to play away match.
6: Good evening, Sport Guru. Nice hearing from you guys again. Congratulations to all the team that made it to the quarterfinal. I see all English final in this World Cup. This is not club now. Oga Ibrahim, do you see you with Tillemans?
1: Maybe he means all European final. Okay. Tillemans is a quality Leicester City, Aston Villa. No, I'm talking about those they have played for before. He's Premier League proven. He's Premier League proven. He's a very good midfielder. He's the captain of the Belgian national team. That has Romelu Lukaku and Kevin De Bruyne. So maybe he's a quality player.
6: Keep up the good work. Festus from Cavalry, Sapleo. I just received it, and I will thank you very much. I just checked. Okay, right from 12. Good evening, Dr. Bekatabra Nero. I am Ben Victor, the sports guy. I saw on social media that the Paraguayan senator claimed that Instagram account was hacked and denied making the statement that has been circulating. That's why the controversy. She also said she would not be apologizing to Mbappe. Personally, I think we are seeing increasing jealousy and racism from some people towards France because of the dominance and success of his black players. Unfortunately, some people are too narrow-minded to recognize that countries with diverse populations often become stronger and more successful. The United States, England, and France are great examples of nations that have benefited from diversity in many areas, including sports. Looking ahead, I have a feeling we could witness a repeat of the 2022 FIFA World Cup final.
1: All right, guys, thank you very much. That's much we can take. We'll see you tomorrow morning at 8 a.m. where we'll be talking all sport, not just football. I'm Sally Ibrahim. Many thanks to Neroji and you guys for doing this with me. Bye-bye. Please stay tuned. Up next is KU News Break, and after that, the KU Drive Time Show.
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go to donate 1 million naira for Edo returnees from South Africa. Federal government suspends proposed WAEC and NECO fee hike. Former Minister Uche Naji gets 20 million naira bail over alleged forgery and money laundering. On entertainment, actress Damilola Adegbite calls for more positive conversations about love and marriage. Details of these and more after this break. I am Omoyo Gbede.

0: Governor Monday Okpebholo has donated a sum of 1 million naira to each of the 41 Edo indigene evacuated from South Africa following xenophobic attacks. The governor made the announcement on Monday while receiving the retainees made up of men, women and children at the festival hall of the government house Benin City. The governor said the money will help them secure accommodation and rebuild their lives. Governor Okpebholo also reflected on the historic relationship between Nigeria and South Africa, saying Nigerians had previously protected South Africans and their businesses and would not retaliate despite the attacks. He said the state government would also provide soft loans to enable the returnees to start businesses and reintegrate into society.
1: Let me tell you, your success began today. There are so many of you that have some knowledge about different things. If you identify what you want to do, come to us. We'll give you a supplement to start up because we want you back to the society. But for you, probably to rearrange your house or other things, we'll give each of you 1 million.
0: Speaking on behalf of the returnees, Richie's Unupun thanked the Edo State government and federal governments for facilitating the evacuation from South Africa.
2: It is with a heart full of gratitude on behalf of my colleagues that we're finally welcoming His Excellency. Your Excellencies, I am very proud to be addressing the whole world in the presence of two of the most handsome leaders, intelligent and very active, and we say God bless you for coming.
0: The Director General of the Edo State Migration Agency, Lucky Agazuma, commended the governor for supporting Edo indigenes facing hardship in other African countries. Honorable Agazuma further assured that the agency would continue to collaborate with relevant stakeholders to ensure that the returnees are successfully reintegrated. The Edo State Chapter of the All Progressives Congress has lauded last weekend's local government council election in the state. Addressing a press conference at the State Secretariat of the party in Benin City, State Chairman of the party, Emperor Jared Tenebi, also said the elected would not be sworn in until September, when the tenure of the current occupants would be 3 years in line with statutory provisions for local government election and inauguration. He also carpeted some opposition parties querying the exercise, saying the Governor Monday Okpebholo administration, unlike the immediate past administration, broadened the democratic space as over 11 opposition parties participated in the election. He said the APC secured 2,158,600 votes, an overwhelming mandate that is a clear expression of the confidence the people of Edo have reposed in the party. The leadership of His Excellency Senator Monday Okpebholo and the renewed hope agenda of President Bola Ahmed Tinubu. He extended a hand of fellowship to those who did not win the election, saying, "Elections come and go, but the development of Edo State is a shared responsibility." Away from that, the federal government has suspended the proposed registration fees for the 2027 West African Senior School Certificate Examination and the National Examinations Council Senior School Certificate Examination pending wider consultations with stakeholders. In a Monday statement by the federal government by the Federal Ministry of Education, the ministry said the letter conveying the proposed

The adjustment dated June 18, 2026 had been withdrawn to allow for a comprehensive review before any final decision is taken. The Director of Press and Public Relations, Boriowo Folashade, said the suspension followed concerns and feedback from members of the public. According to the ministry, the proposed fee review was driven by rising costs associated with conducting national examinations, noting that registration fees have remained largely unchanged for several years despite increasing operational expenses. It cited higher costs of logistics, security, printing of examination materials, technology deployment, quality assurance, and other services required to maintain the credibility of public examinations. In a related development, former Labour Party presidential candidate Peter Obi has welcomed the federal government's decision to suspend the review, the proposed review of registration fees for the 2027 West African Senior School Certificate Examination and the National Examination Council's Senior School Certificate Examination. He described it as a victory for the Nigerian people. Reacting in a post on his X account on Monday, Obi commended the government for reversing the policy following widespread public opposition, but argued that the proposed increase should not have been introduced. Obi said the proposed fee review would have placed an additional burden on families already grappling with economic hardship and could have further restricted access to education. He maintained that education should remain accessible to all Nigerians. Moving on, the Federal High Court in Abuja on Monday granted 20 million naira bail to the former Minister of Science and Technology, Uchen Naji, after he pleaded not guilty to a six-count certificate forgery charge the Independent Corrupt Practices and Other Related Offences Commission filed against him. The anti-corruption agency alleged that Naji, who was a minister in President Bola Tinubu's cabinet from August 16, 2023 to October 6, 2025, before he resigned, forged his academic credentials, especially a degree certificate from the University of Nigeria, Nsukka. He was further accused of presenting a bogus National Youth Service Corps discharge certificate during his ministerial screening process in 2023. However, the defendant pleaded his innocence to the charge that was read to him before the trial judge, Justice Joyce Abdulmalik. Following an application by the defense team led by Chief James Onoja SAN, the court admitted the defendants to bail in the sum of 20 million naira with one surety in like sum. The court stressed that the surety must be a civil servant resident in Abuja who must not be below grade level 15. Aside from mandating the surety to depose to an affidavit of means, the court ordered the defendant to surrender his international passport and not travel outside the country without permission. Justice Abdulmalik fixed July 21 for the commencement of the trial. Away from that, the Director General and Chief Executive Officer of the National Identity Management Commission, NIMC, Abisoye Koka Odusote, has said President Bola Tinubu has directed the agency to ensure that every Nigerian is enrolled in the National Identity Database before the end of 2026. Koka Odusote said the directive forms part of the federal government's effort to establish a comprehensive national identity system capable of supporting effective governance, planning, and service delivery. According to her, the National Identity Management Commission is working with partners under the World Bank-supported Identification for Development project to accelerate nationwide enrollment. She stressed that the National Identification Number, NIN, remains a unique identifier, ensuring that every individual is registered only once. Koka Odusote argued that Nigeria's actual population remains uncertain, with estimates ranging from 200 million to 250 million, making a comprehensive identity database essential for national planning. Meanwhile, the Enugu State Police Command has launched a manhunt for the driver and conductor of a commercial bus who knocked down two police officers on duty and snatched their guns. The command's spokesperson, SP Daniel Undukwe,
disclosed that the suspects are wanted for conspiracy, serious assault, dangerous driving, attempted murder, and snatching of a police rifle. According to the police, the incident occurred at about 1:20 p.m. on July 9 at All Saints Roundabout along Abakaliki Road in Enugu. Ndukwe said operatives of the distress response squad acted after receiving information from the command's control room that the driver and conductor had assaulted a traffic police officer on duty. The operatives intercepted and flagged down the commercial bus, but the driver allegedly attempted to evade arrest. The commissioner of police in Enugu State, Maman Giwa, has ordered a comprehensive investigation and intensified efforts to arrest and prosecute the fleeing suspects. And the Nasarawa State Police Command has arrested a 30-year-old man, Musbawu Amodu, for allegedly beating his 20-year-old wife to death following a domestic dispute over food. Police said the incident occurred on Sunday, with a report lodged at the Agaragu Police Division alleging that the suspect had assaulted his wife, leading to her death. According to the police public relations officer of the command, Raman Nassel, officers were immediately deployed to the scene while the victim was evacuated to the Federal University Teaching Hospital, Lafia, for medical examination and preservation. The suspect was arrested and allegedly confessed during interrogation, claiming he attacked his wife in anger after she reportedly refused to prepare food. Coming up in a moment in entertainment news, actress Damilola Adegbite calls for more positive conversations about love and marriage. Details in a moment.

just on to news break on KU92.7 FM in some entertainment stories. Actress Damilola Debite has called for more positive conversations about love, relationships, and marriage. In a video shared on her Instagram page, the actress said she believes lasting, healthy relationships are still possible despite the negative narratives that often dominate public discourse. Debite observed that while stories of betrayal, disappointment, and failed marriages frequently attract attention, many relationships built on peace, mutual support, growth, and purpose rarely receive the same recognition. She questioned whether her optimism about love made her seem out of touch with reality and asked whether others also had partners who had positively transformed their lives away from the spotlight of social media. The actress encouraged people in healthy relationships to share their experiences more openly, saying positive stories should be normalized alongside conversations about the challenges of marriage. According to her, celebrating stable and fulfilling relationships is just as important as discussing the difficulties many couples face. And that's it from entertainment, and that's the news. But before we go, a quick recap of the headlines.

Governor Monday Okpebholo has announced a donation of 1 million naira for each of the 41 Edo indigenes evacuated from South Africa over the xenophobic attacks. The federal government has suspended the proposed review of registration fees for the 2027 West African Senior School Certificate Examination and the National Examinations Council Senior School Certificate Examination pending wider consultations with stakeholders. And finally, the Federal High Court in Abuja has granted 20 million naira bail to former Minister of Science and Technology Uchen Naji after he pleaded not guilty to a 6-count certificate forgery charge. Do remember that the continued unity of Nigeria is a collective responsibility. Be sure to play your part. KUFM's News Break was produced by Precious Omoyehoga. I am Omoyeogbeidesin. Thanks for listening. Good evening.

2030. 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

0: something solid to dish out concerning all the four teams. 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So what I mean, no program comes close. This is the MTN Nigeria Stars Parade, the first for the week on this radio station. On the flip side, we shall be sending it off.
1: For you, every day is day one. Day one for you to give 100. 100 on the tracks, on the road, at work. Because it's your job to give your all. 100 with the skating. Head on the dance floor. Truth is, you're not wired to give less. Your future is now.

February this year, the Chili Boys posted on their website, and I quote, Chipa United FC is delighted to welcome Stanley Nwabali back to the Chili Boys. After taking time away, Nwabali returns to the Eastern

been promoted to Brentford's first team. So, you'll be seeing him in the Premier League next season. He's a centre-back. He started his senior career at Nigerian club ABSFC Lorient, and he has signed a new deal at Brentford.

€1,000 plus performance related bonuses that are linked to both the personal achievements and those of the team. Venezia won the Serie B title last season and earned automatic promotion to the Serie A. So you'll be seeing Aquadans in the Serie A next season, even though some Nigerians don't like that move at all. Ademola Lookman is in the news, and he looks set to stay at Atletico Madrid despite the rumored interest from Fenerbahce

Getafe after his return to Spanish La Liga side Getafe from Crystal Palace loan. Brighton new boy Zadok Juana has been named among the 100 nominees for the 2026 Golden Boy Award. The Nigerian Young

0: tomorrow and Wednesday.
1: You be one person, yet you different in many ways. For daytime, you na ogbonge professional. For night, na one kajad artist you be. You be better friend, lover, biker, person wey in mind day there, all join for one body. And the koko be say, for every version of you wey appear, it is show full working, no corner corner, no excuse. Now the reality of many Nigerian youth with this, you know be only one thing, and you know they follow only one lane. You be plenty lives inside one day, and you they give 100 for every one of them. You just they cruise for your lane, and MTN sees you as you deliver 100. You know they less cause you want fit in. You know they wait, make them ask you what you want chop. You no need make them tell you say life don't turn green. You just they show in whatever version of you we enter for today, and you blast them. I beg, continue your flex and leave it 100 with MTN.
2: 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Because it's your job to give your all. 100 with the gang. Head on the dance floor. Truth is, you're not wired to give less. Your future is now. So live it real.

offense ahead of their semi-final clash with Spain. What about Bukayo Saka? He has remained the foundational element of Thomas Tuchel's right-wing attack. His progressive carrying and creative link-up play helped England survive grueling knockout matches against Autry of Mexico and the Vikings of Norway to book a semi-final spot against La Alba Celeste of Argentina. Now, let's zero in on the four semi-finalists. The 2026 FIFA World

the last time these teams won. France won in 2018, Argentina 2022, Spain 2010, and England 1966. We've got the matchups Tuesday, France and Spain, that's tomorrow, and Wednesday, England versus Argentina. Now let's check out tactical breakdowns and team news. I hope I have time. France versus Spain,

scoreboard updates. According to tournament rules, all single yellow cards are wiped clean going into the semis, meaning neither side faces disciplinary absences. For Spain, breakout winger Munoz has recovered from a recurring calf injury and is available to provide explosive options off the bench against

series across 14 official matches. England have won 6 times, Argentina twice, and 6 matches resulted in a draw. And in the World Cup, this is the 6th ever World Cup meeting, but the first since 2002. England hold a 3-2

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1: For you, every day is day one. 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Because it's your job to give your all. 100 with the gang. Head on a dance floor. Truth is, you're not wired to give less. Your future is now. So live it real.

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Lights On, Kalani and Big Sean. Before that, Energy, Gazi and Kiz Daniel. And many people, Ladipo and Emma Oniga, played on the radio. Guys, this is the Monday edition of the Drive Time Show. Yours truly, Omoye, is back on the radio like I never left. I'm fresh out the weekend, and I'm feeling really good. Tell me about your weekend. Tell me how you spent yours. And tell me how the hustle started for you this week. Share that with me. Also, tell me how your community is doing. 0706-2639-275-08078-384303 and 0812-178-9154. So, I haven't talked about this in a while, but I am super excited to announce for people who have not heard, but if you have, I'm sure you know the good news was exciting, that the children and pupils and teachers abducted from Orire local government area in Oyo State have been rescued or released, you know, but they're back home with their families. Some of them are receiving treatment in hospital still, but they're ultimately going to be reunited with their families. And it was really, really a happy moment, especially for me, because, you know, counting the days and just looking at time pass and understanding that children are without their parents in the bushes, you know, with abductors, and that kind of experience was heartbreaking. So yeah, it was good news all around to know that they have now been freed from the abductors and ultimately will be reunited with their family if they haven't already been. The healing process for them starts now. You know, the experience has to be treated with its very merits as what it is, a traumatic experience, especially for children, and they would have a long healing period ahead of them. But we wish them well, we wish them success as they go through this post-traumatic time. I will not taint this news with all of the speculations and conspiracy theories that is going on social media as regarding the release of the abductees, but it just kind of mirrors where we are as a people. We are in such states of disbelief because of how bad things have gotten. So the average Nigerian is in a state of disbelief. The average Nigerian, when it comes to the government, has no trust whatsoever. Hence the speculations, hence the conspiracy theories. You know, ordinarily everyone would just be thankful and, you know, want to move on from the experience and, you know, hope that they recover from everything that they've been through.

0: But yeah, the distrust towards the government because of years and years of failure, because we have been played the more you look, the less you see script too many times, has now shrouded a lot of things with questions. And of course, you know, some activities, behaviors, you know, and statements made right after the release also have fueled some people's conspiracy theories and have caused some people to start asking questions. But ultimately, as far as I'm concerned, and as far as every well-meaning Nigerian should be concerned, is that they are released, or they were rescued, and, you know, ultimately they will go on to heal, and by the very grace of God, live their full lives, you know, without any form of trauma from the experience. That being said, call me up and let me know how you spent your weekend. 07062-639275, 08078-384303, and 08121789154. Hello?
1: Hello?
0: Hello, good evening.
1: Hello, good evening.
0: Good evening, welcome to the show. Ooh, do well to reach us back, 07062-639275, 08078-384303, and 08121789154. Call me up, let me know how you spent your weekend. Please tell me how the hustle started for the week. I was just on social media about an hour or two ago, and I saw this exchange between N6 and Peruzzi. A back and forth that was bloody, people. I do not know what they got into, but words have been thrown around. You know, allegations are pasted all over the place, and I'm posted up on that story. I want to see how it ends. Well, N6 is, of course, media personality, on-air personality, and of course, we know Peruzzi the musician. They are having a serious back and forth on social media, particularly X. They've been going back and forth, saying a lot of things, and a lot of people are posted up on that particular story, trying to see how it ends with N6 and Peruzzi. Well, all of it started with N6 talking about how it wasn't a wise decision for Peruzzi to give away hits. Now, we do know that Peruzzi's career, beyond being an artist, is also a songwriter, has written songs for a few people that we know, notably of them, Davido, right? And so, you know, people just kept talking about songs that Peruzzi, somebody posted something about songs that Peruzzi wrote that went on to become hits for people. And N6 commented about, you know, how it wasn't, it might not have been the wisest decision for Peruzzi to give away so many hits. That statement, right, it somehow there's a way to look at it. When you write a song and you either sell it to another artist or you gift it to another artist, whatever you do with it, but you do not sing it, and somebody goes on to, you know, sing the song and it becomes a hit, does not mean that if you had sang the song, even with the same score, you would have made a hit of it, right? There's so many things that go into making a hit, right? So that statement might have rubbed him the wrong way. I'm talking about Peruzzi, and he shot at N6, and N6 shot back, and it's just been a back and forth for the last couple of hours. Hello?
1: Hello.
0: Hello, good evening. Welcome to the show. Paulo, is this Paulo?
1: Yes, Paulo.
0: Ah, Paulo, good evening. How you doing? Welcome to the show.
1: I'm good.
0: For you. Why you want this kind of voice? I'm not sure you should want this kind of voice.
1: I want this kind of voice because when you talk,
0: okay.
1: Very good.
0: I should go and notice my voice. Nobody has ever told me that before. This is the first time in my life.
1: Very sweet.
0: Nice. Thank you very much. Thank you very much. Appreciate you.
1: I
0: appreciate you, my brother.
1: I meet you.
0: Mm-hmm. But how was your weekend, though? Tell me about it.
1: My week, you know, I'm a superstar.
0: No doubts, my brother. You are a superstar. Mm-hmm. No doubt.
1: Yes.
0: But
1: yes.
0: This weekend, I'm sure this weekend was a great one, right?
1: Yeah, but today I remember.
0: That's good. Yeah, absolutely.
1: Yes, absolutely.
0: Thank you so much for reaching out. She's not here tonight.
1: Okay, I get you. Thanks.
0: I appreciate you, my brother. Enjoy the rest of your evening. 0706263925 0807838443 and 0812178915. Reach out to me. Let me know how you started the hustle for the week and tell me how you spent your weekend. We are still talking about things that we might have seen on social media and the cost of the weekend while you tell me about yours. Basically, my weekend was easy. I have no complaints and I do not have stories. Period. I do not have stories. Yeah, but yeah. Anyways, let me know how you spent your weekend. 0706263925 0807838443 0812178915. Those are the numbers to call. Call me up. Let me know how you've been. Tell me about your weekend and how the hustle started today. Dan Tolliver and Rema up next with Secondhand.

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1: I was in my tiny apartment. 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
4: 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YZ0 Fugazi, Batman 2, Obasabi. 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

out Jay Hassan Ashake. Boy, I love the song. Big Fish, Adekunle Gold, Omoge, Fowls and Space, Fuji, Bloody Civilian, Borge, and Terry Akwala played on the radio, guys. 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My name is Omoye. What a guan, Benin City was cracking. Let me know how you spent the most of your weekend and tell me how you spent the day. Tell me how the hustle for today has been. 07062-639-275-08078-384303 and 0812-178-9154. Plus, tell me how your community is faring. Let me know if it rained in your side of the city. I hear that it's raining in some parts of the city right now. So let me know which parts are those. 07062-639-275-0807-838-4303 and 0812-178-9154. So I saw a post from a Danish aid worker. Now, let me know which parts are those. 076-

I had to stop and remember what year we are in. 2026, and we still have Nigerians who believe that children are witches. Who still treat children like this? We still have Nigerians who believe this in the year 2026. This was a trend back in the day, in the 90s, and in the 2000s, very early in the 2000s, and it was propagated by some people who said that they were people of God, men and women of God. Notably among them is this woman from Akwa Ibom State. What is her name now? I can't remember her name. I don't know. I remember her name when I'm talking about it, but somehow right now it's just failing me. This lady who kept making movies about children being witches, and she had a church in Akwa Ibom where she used to pray for children. Parents would bring children to her, claiming that they were witches, and she would torture them. They would starve, they would malnourish these children, they would starve them, they would beat them, they would leave them outside under harsh weather conditions. They would be left to the elements both day and night, and some of them even died. Some of them were rescued by aid workers, international aid workers, and some of them were taken in by Nigerian aid workers as well. I remember it was a big story in the 90s and in the 2000s growing up. She was famous for that. She used to do a lot of it, and it just became a trend at the time, until somehow people started speaking up against it, more people started condemning it, and then it phased out. But now this is a more recent video of a child who is malnourished, branded as a witch, and instead of people rescuing this child, they were there filming, taking pictures, videos, claiming that the child is a witch who turned into a bird and fell off a tree, and then upon hitting the ground transformed back into a child. Ridiculous. And this Danish aid worker is saying, listen, everybody who is in that video, everybody who's taking pictures of this child, making videos of this child, and not trying to rescue this child from the hands of people like this, all of them are complicit. All of them are involved in it. They are all culpable. They're all guilty of it. And she posted the video saying that she was saving the video as evidence to prove to people. She says, I have saved this video as evidence for everyone standing around not helping an innocent child in desperate need for help. Each and every one of you are guilty. I'll make sure your faces are shared around the world. This is not a witch. This is an innocent child, a human being. I mean, how do you do this to an... I mean, the videos are all over social media. You can go and check it. If you go on Instagram, you will find it. I mean, if you go to her page on Facebook, you will see it there. You know, how are we doing this to children in the year 2026? How are we still believing that children are witches with no evidence, and then you practice this sort of exorcism on them, and you keep them locked outside of the house to the elements? They are starved, they are battered, sometimes their hands are burnt. You just leave these children with a lot of trauma and abuse, under the guise of them being branded as witches. I mean, that is an evil thing to do. I cannot even find her name. I am trying so hard to remember her name. I'm searching my brain. She had a TV, I think it was a movie. She was making movies as well, so she had like a movie studio. She had a lot of movies, and a lot of her movies were centered around children being witches, sent into the world to go and convert other children to witches. And then when they give their mates a piece of candy or something, that the children will start flying at night. Just a lot of ridiculous things in her movies at the time. And, she propagated that also in her church as well. And a lot of those children had to be rescued from their parents by non-governmental organizations and international aid workers like Anja herself. And this is still happening. I mean, that is what I want you to understand, that this is still happening. It's really sad. You wonder why we are still where we are.
as a people. If this can still be happening in the year 2026,

0: children being branded as witches, led to starve, malnourished, and dehumanized. You wonder why we are as a people. You wonder why we are. Anyways, let's move on and talk about Davido. I saw this post and I'm like, okay, don't worry, with Davido, you're going to know. Now, Davido has opened up about his fear of not knowing when to stop. According to him, his biggest fear is that he prays for wisdom to know when it's time to step away from music. Now, he was speaking on the subject. The singer referenced Cristiano Ronaldo, whom he described as a good friend, noting that despite everything the Portuguese legend has achieved, he still faced criticism during the World Cup. Now, Davido said he doesn't want to stay in the game for too long and risk overshadowing the legacy he has built. And I think that that is something that people really need to know. Know when to bow out when the applause is still high. People say it a lot. I need to step away now that the applause is high. Because, you know, somehow, just like they say, if you live long enough, you might see your legends, you know, become not so legend, you know. If you sometimes time is an equalizer. If you stay long enough, you might then see some things that, you know, you really do not want to, and everything that a person might have worked so hard for would just get eroded. So sometimes it is an important prayer. It's something to take into consideration. Whatever it is that you're doing, you have to understand when it is time to say goodbye. It's time to walk away. It's time to bow out. You know, it's time to leave the arena. You know, sometimes it's not even about leaving the craft or leaving the job. Sometimes it's about leaving the arena in which you play, the place in which you are, you know, to move on. You just sometimes have to sit down, take stock of what is happening around you, what is happening inside of you, and decide that, listen, I'm about to step away before I mess up everything that I've been building for years. And I totally understand where the video is coming from. I can absolutely relate. Sometimes you just really need to know when to bow out. And it is best to bow out when the applause is very high. Speaking of Ronaldo, I won't say Ronaldo is a classic example, but I'll say that Ronaldo is an example of that. You know, somehow people argue today that if Ronaldo had not played this World Cup, this 2026 World Cup, maybe it would have been better off than the kind of, you know, exit he's getting right now from national football, you know. And some people might argue that him not going to this World Cup would have left him at a, you know, sort of like a more legendary status than him being in this 2026 World Cup. Some people will argue that Ronaldo being in this World Cup did not do as much good for him as, you know, they would like to think. But personally, I think that Ronaldo going to this World Cup changed nothing, did nothing, added or took away nothing from him. Ronaldo is still going to go down in history as one of the most extraordinary footballers that have ever walked the face of this earth. He will go down in history as the very best, one of the very best to ever play football in life, you know, as far as I'm concerned. So I kind of think that this World Cup for Ronaldo did not add or take away from anything. He's still legendary, exceptional, extraordinary. He's still the GOAT, you know. And a World Cup win or not, I don't think it takes anything from him. You know, he's still going down as, again, like I said, one of the best, one of the most talented, one of the most hardworking footballers to ever grace the face of the earth, period. And I was talking to somebody over the weekend, and I was saying that, you know, we might just be looking at the last time. We might, it's possible, you know, and it's also the case that there could be more, but we might also be looking at the last time that we would have footballers the capacity of Cristiano Ronaldo and Lionel Messi. I don't know, I just feel like that. I feel like we are looking at the last time. Maybe if it will start, maybe much later in life, but I feel like we're looking at the last time where we'll see footballers with legendary status, you know, with extraordinary sheets as Cristiano Ronaldo and Lionel Messi. It will take a while to replicate that level of talent, hard work, and dedication in football. Now, I'm not saying that it doesn't exist. I'm just saying that, you know, not now. Not now. Because it seems like, you know, players peak earlier in their careers than I would like them to in football. You know, you have, I'm sure I'm not the only one, you have looked at players getting sold and bought for some staggering amount of money, and you are thinking that they would be the next best thing after sliced bread. You know, you're looking at them on the Ronaldo-esque level or even higher than Ronaldo, and then somehow they just peaked, and then the curve just started going down. You know, that kind of thing. Like, it was going up, and then they get bought for this ridiculous amount of money, and then they just start, you know, and then you lose the hope. So I think that's what is going to happen for some time, except if we stumble on another, you know, extraordinary one like that. But yeah, I was just having that conversation with somebody. Let me know what you think. Do you think that that's what is going to happen? Do you think that we are looking at a time where we would have, you know, for a while, where we would not have players, you know, the pedigree of Cristiano Ronaldo and Lionel Messi in football? Do you think we are looking at that time? Do you think that we are stepping into that time? Because we have been hopeful for a lot of people, you know. Maybe some people, someone was telling me Lamine Yamal, and I'm like, okay, let's see. Fingers crossed. But me, maybe doubtful. But let's see. Let's see what he becomes, you know, because we had hopes for people like, you know, Pogba. You know, we had hopes for even Mbappe. You know, we had hopes for these people. But somehow, you know, the curve is already sloping. You know, the curve is already sloping somehow, you know, for these people. But let's see. Call me up and let me know where the traffic is in the city of Benin if you're still on the road. Tell me how you spent your weekend and tell me how your community is faring. 07062639275, 08078384303, and 08121789154. Those are the numbers to call. Let's talk about this big news. So WAEC, the federal government announced an increase, now rescinded increase in the fees for WAEC and NECO. And of course, Nigerians did not take it well, because how do you expect them to? This is a country where we are trying to push a lot of out-of-school children back into the classrooms and keep them there, and you are increasing the fees for WAEC and NECO. Now, WAEC is the basic certificate that anybody can have right now, you know, as a person who has tasted formal education at all, and you are increasing the fees for these examinations. And of course, people did not accept that. People did not take that well. It came and met a lot of criticism, and the federal government has decided to step back, you know, step down that decision with further consultation before they arrive at, you know, their final decision. I hope that their final decision is not to increase it in any way, because it's just going to increase the burden on people that are already stressed, that already tired. You know, I mean, we are living in a world where a husband just allegedly beat his wife to death over food, a conversation of food. If that is not stress, if that is not frustration, if that is not just mental tiredness, if that is not some kind of trauma, I don't know what it is. That is where we are. That is the country that we are in. People have lost tolerance because they are so exhausted. They are physically and they are mentally exhausted. And why are they exhausted? They are just trying to make ends meet. And sometimes the ends are so far apart that they're not even successful. And so they become frustrated and tired. and they unfortunately take it out on the people closest to them. And that is so sad. That is where we are right now. And you are increasing the fees for WAEC and NECO. So a father who struggles through it just to get their children to secondary school and be able to write the WAEC result, so that, you know, even if they cannot do anything further for them, they have given them that. You have just made it a lot more difficult for that man to be able to achieve that for his children. You have just made it difficult for that woman to be able to achieve that for her children. And you are telling people, that they should go and start small businesses. Businesses like frying akara and selling kuli kuli and roasting corn. It's not a lot to start those businesses. How will people who start those businesses be able to pay 50,000 naira for WAEC and NECO? And these are some of the questions that, you know, people were asking on social media. And of course, they listened and they withdrew the decision to increase the price of WAEC and NECO. So as I speak to you, the price of WAEC and NECO still stands at 37,000 naira or so. The proposal was to increase it from 37,000 naira to 50,000 naira, but it has now been stepped down. And this has brought another conversation about the cost of education in Nigeria. Of course, when we talk about the cost of education in Nigeria, especially primary and secondary education, we start to talk about public schools. We'll say, this is not a conversation that we can have, because if the private schools are so expensive, but they're public schools, how many students can public schools cater to? Hence why private schools exist. But then the cost of these schools, the cost of taking your child to these schools, alarming, gut-wrenching. Schools were just let out in the city of Benin, and I'm sure that, or in the state of Edo, and I'm sure that, you know, pupils and students going back home to their parents, they are going home with either a list of books for the new term, because this is just the third term, and they are going home with the school fees, the bill for school fees. And when you see some of them, your heart will skip. you would lose your mind. If you do not have kids, you start to rethink your decision to start having them, because the cost of education, primary and secondary school education, is alarming. I look at my nieces and I look at my nephews and I'm like, I cannot remember. You know, I do not think that all the money that was used to send me to school down to university level, you know, I do not think it's as much as what you pay in a year for school fees for a single child. And it has nothing to do with ego, or it's just to get the bare minimum. It's not even like the education in these schools are perfect or they are stellar. It's just the bare minimum, and it's so expensive. Here in Edo State, about a year ago, the government said, books should not be changed. Books should be recycled at least every 4 years. But implementation is another thing. That was a great idea, because I've never really seen how, you know, every term or every session a child has to buy a new set of books, because if you have an older sibling that has just gone through that class maybe about a year or two ago, you can no longer use their books because they have somehow changed the books. The books have now different names and authors. So I thought, you know, it's a great idea, but how much of the implementation is going on? It's a new session. Are people from the Ministry of Education, are they going around these schools to find out that the list of books have not changed, that are forcing parents to buy fresh set of books for every child? I'm not talking about exercise books. I'm talking about textbooks and workbooks. Are they going around schools to make sure that the decree or what the government said is what is happening, that these books have been recycled for 4 years? Are they going around to find out? Because I can bet you that many schools have deliberately changed their change their textbooks just so they can force parents to spend money in buying a new set of textbooks for the next child, even if that child has had an older sibling that has just gone through that class. I mean, you would literally hear schools tell you no, you can't bring in your books. You can't bring in textbooks. Even if they are the same thing, they will tell you you can't bring in, you have to buy. It's ridiculous. Because growing up, I mean, you would, if you had siblings in classes before you, by the time you get there, your parents are not worried about books. In fact, my mom would hound my older siblings to take care of their books. So by the time you even get the books, when you remove the brown paper with which my mom had used to wrap the books for years, the cover is new. It's not even dog-eared in any way. It's new. It looks brand new. I remember then when my mom buys textbooks for my older siblings, they don't write their personal names on it. There's a corner of the book where she would sign, like, the family name, you know what I mean, so that you can continually use it. And I remember using a lot of the books that my siblings use. So if the government has said that this is what we are gunning for, are they keeping to it? Are they trying to make sure that schools are implementing it? It's another session that we are about to enter, another year. And this is the time to find out. This is the time to make your statements work. This is the time to make them true. But will the government? That is still left to be seen. Anyways, let's head back. And when I come back, more conversation and we'll wrap this up. Keep it here. It's KU92.7 FM.
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3: 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We've got work, families, and chores to cater to, and most importantly, time to rest. And that's why having reliable partner like KUFM News is important. Sleeping? We don't. We work round the clock, bringing you stories as they break from Nigeria and across the world. We would stop at nothing to keep you informed, because KUFM News is all about you and stories that affect you. Politics, business, human interests, sports, entertainment, just name it. 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

0: the Lord, Tiwa Savage and Skepta. Before that, Ray Dance, Dave and Thames, Bounce, Heady One and Benson played on the radio. All right, guys, we are wrapping up for tonight. Be back here tomorrow, God willing. We'll rinse, update, and repeat. But let's knock this one out, because this topic I have had several times with people. I already talked about it with people, right? Because somehow I realized that a Nigerian's best advice to somebody who's going through something, you know, some kind of mental situation, maybe depression, or, you know, maybe not even clinically depressed, just at a very low, just having low mental energy, you know, one of the things that they tell you the most is go to church. You know, they try to drag you back to the church if you have left the church, or, you know, kind of lead you back to God, you know, as the answer to everything. And, you know, it's great for people who are religious. It's nice. You know, sometimes it might give you the sucker, it might give you the hope that you need. But some of these problems are internal. They are so earthed, you know, in us. They're sitting there, that until you deal with the root cause, you would always be feeling the way that you are feeling. Now, the thing is, it's tricky. You know, like mental situations like that, depression, you know, it's tricky, because at some point you feel okay. You know, maybe after a while you feel like all is well. And then something happens, something triggers, and then it just sneaks up on you again. And then you're feeling like crap all over again. You know, until you deal, until you really internalize it, you know, you go back. It could be childhood trauma. You go back in time, you sit with somebody who is a professional, and you unearth a lot of the things that are just sitting there. It never really resolves, right? And I guess this is where Funny Bone is coming from, when he stated that being born again does not automatically erase childhood trauma or personality disorders. Now, he's Catholic, and he shared the perspective on Instagram, urging religious institutions to recognize that spiritual conversion is not a cure for behavioral dysfunctions. Now, according to Funny Bone, many young Christians carry on unaddressed psychological wounds that ultimately manifest as toxic behavior. Some of the meanest people, he says, I've encountered in life are Christians, attributing their attributes to refusal to confront past traumas. And it's true. Like, he told no lies. Honestly, like, there's just going, being a born again Christian or going to church or trying to find God again, it could help. I'm not knocking it. People, no, I'm not knocking it. It could help. And even for some people, it is what they need. But for some other people, it doesn't do anything for them. You really have to figure out what is wrong internally. Am I dealing with past trauma? Am I dealing with childhood trauma? Am I dealing with, you know, a more recent event? Am I dealing with a personality disorder? Because a lot of us have personalities. Every human being has a personality. But many people, trust me, most of us do not know what our personalities are. You know, most of us have not been able to take our time to test. Yes, because, I mean, it takes testing. There are some testings that you would do to be able to determine what your personality is. Some of us have borderline personality. It is not a disorder. It is the personality. Yeah, now, there is a disorder that comes with the personality. So when you have borderline personality disorder, that's a different story. But some of us have borderline personality. Some of us have other personalities. I do not know what they are called now. But many of us have it. And sometimes these personalities come with some kind of disorder. And to figure out what the problem is, you have to know the personality and then know if you have the disorder. You know, that's how the psycho evaluation, you know, that's how it starts. That's how the psychiatric evaluation starts. Figuring out what personality does this person have. Okay, and then why does this person behave the way they do? And that's why when you read the book, Why We Act the Way We Do, or Why You Act the Way You Do, it helps you understand, you know, sometimes this is why I'm acting the way I'm acting. You know, and the truth is a lot of those books could be misleading because many of them are written by Christian people. And sometimes they have a way of taking you back, you know, to church. And sometimes it works, but sometimes it doesn't. So when we are working or when we are living life and when we see people and they are Christians, very good Christians, they go to church, they pray a lot. But you find out that this person is not intrinsically kind. Like, this person is not naturally kind. You start to wonder. And you start to say, if now so Christians they be, I don't want to be Christian. Or if now these Christians they do. You forget that. The person, just being a Christian or being a born-again Christian is just one aspect of it. The person might be dealing with other things that they do not know about. And this is why I agree with Funny Bone that our religious institutions should encourage people to deal with, you know, personality issues and trauma and more of those things beyond just coming to church and giving their life to Christ and trying to find God again. It helps, but sometimes you need more professional help, right? You know, and you know, people feel like they can pray these things away. You can't. I mean, I'm not going to say you can't. You can. But the truth is, does it work in every case? Does it work in every case? You know? And sometimes just going back to the church could blind you to the fact that there are more serious issues that need handling, is all I'm saying. Anyways, that's the much that I can do today, people. I'll be back here tomorrow. Tomorrow we rinse, update, and we repeat. Until then, keep your head up, keep your chin up. Whatever you do, please be safe. From me to you, it's love and peace, and good night.
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